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1: Social media giants have hit out at Sir Keir Starmer's plans to ban social media for under-16s. From next spring, the likes of Snapchat, Instagram, YouTube, Facebook and X will be off-limits. X-founder Elon Musk has criticised the move, saying the UK is moving towards a police state. But Technology Secretary Liz Kendall insists change needed to happen.
2: Parents are grappling with social media. Many children love connecting and interacting on social media, but others struggle with their mental health.
1: Two men have been found guilty of conspiring to carry out arson attacks on property linked to the Prime Minister. A Ukrainian and a Romanian took instructions on social media from an individual in Russia before setting light to a car and a house owned by Sir Keir Starmer. The sentence given to the man who fatally stabbed Henry Novak has been referred to the Court of Appeal. The jail term given to 23-year-old Vikram Digwa is to be reconsidered. And Bonnie Tyler is out of a coma. That's the latest from Radio News Hub. I'm David Hall.
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2: Millions of children in the UK will be forced off social media from next spring. Sir Keir Starmer's announced he will ban under-16s from accessing a range of platforms, including TikTok, Snapchat and Instagram. Conservative leader Kemi Badenoch thinks the PM's taken too long to act.
3: Keir Starmer said no initially, but because Conservatives put down amendments, he has had to backtrack. So I'm glad he's doing it, but he was forced into it. It wasn't something that he wanted to do.
2: Police say they can't confirm that arson attacks on property owned by the Prime Minister were ordered by Russia. Two men convicted of setting light to a car and a house owned by Sir Keir Starmer are thought to have been in contact with a Russian on social media called L Money. The jail term given to Vikram Digwa, who killed student Henry Novak, is to be reconsidered. The Solicitor General Ellie Reeves has referred the case to the Court of Appeal, and thousands of England fans are flying into Dallas ahead of Wednesday's World Cup opener against Croatia. That's the latest from Radio News Hub. I'm David Hall.
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1: Social media giants have hit out at Sir Keir Starmer's plans to ban social media for under-16s. From next spring, the likes of Snapchat, Instagram, YouTube, Facebook and X will be off-limits. X-founder Elon Musk has criticised the move, saying the UK is moving towards a police state. But Technology Secretary Liz Kendall insists change needed to happen.
2: Parents are grappling with social media. Many children love connecting and interacting on social media, but others struggle with their mental health.
1: Two men have been found guilty of conspiring to carry out arson attacks on property linked to the Prime Minister. A Ukrainian and a Romanian took instructions on social media from an individual in Russia before setting light to a car and a house owned by Sir Keir Starmer. The sentence given to the man who fatally stabbed Henry Novak's been referred to the Court of Appeal. The jail term given to 23-year-old Vikram Digwa is to be reconsidered. And Bonnie Tyler is out of a coma. That's the latest from Radio News Hub. I'm David Hall.
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1: Millions of children in the UK will be forced off social media from next spring. Sir Keir Starmer's announced he will ban under 16s from accessing a range of platforms, including TikTok, Snapchat and Instagram. Conservative leader Kemi Badenoch thinks the PM's taken too long to act.
2: Keir Starmer said no initially, but because Conservatives put down amendments, he has had to backtrack. So I'm glad he's doing it, but he was forced into it. It wasn't something that he wanted to do.
1: Police say they can't confirm that arson attacks on property owned by the Prime Minister were ordered by Russia. Two men convicted of setting light to a car and a house owned by Sir Keir Starmer are thought to have been in contact with a Russian on social media called L Money. The jail term given to Vikram Digwa, who killed student Henry Novak, is to be reconsidered. The Solicitor General Ellie Reeves has referred the case to the Court of Appeal. And thousands of England fans are flying into Dallas ahead of Wednesday's World Cup opener against Croatia. That's the latest from Radio News Hub. I'm David Hall.
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6: The minute you walked in the joint, I could see you were a man of distinction, a real big spender. Good looking, so refined. Say, wouldn't you like to know what's going on in my mind? So let me get right

Wouldn't you like to have fun, fun, fun? How's about a few laughs, laughs? I could show you a good time. Let me show you a

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1: Leading tech companies are casting doubt on the Prime Minister banning social media for under-16s. Meta, the parent company of Facebook, say they've already implemented a teenage account. Katie Hayman-Joyce from the Molly Rose Foundation says a ban is the wrong move.
2: This is the second largest consultation the UK have ever done, with the first largest consultation taking over 6 months for the government to respond to. So I think that's really evident kind of how little the government have been able to grasp with this. So it's clearly a political manoeuvre.
1: Murdered MP Joe Cox would have been deeply concerned at the current divisions in UK society, but would not have shied away from the challenge of uniting people. That's what her sister MP Kim Leadbeater says a decade on from her murder. Leaking sewage, rats and insect infestations are widespread in NHS facilities. That's according to a new Unison survey. Around 1 in 7 say they've been aware of vermin inside their workplace within the past year. And a new play inspired by the life of the late Paul O'Grady is coming to stages next year. From Radio News Hub, I'm Frankie Hessein.
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And you're listening to Westworlds Radio. Don't turn it off.

I'm running. 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

0: gotta play it safe. Huh? No face, no case.
1: Oh yay! Oh yay! Oh yay! 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
1: Tech companies are hitting out at the Prime Minister's ban on social media for under-16s. YouTube say it could push young people to less safe corners of the internet. Katie Hayman-Joyce is from the Molly Rose Foundation. She says a ban isn't the solution.
2: Looking at the harmful functionalities, the harmful and addictive features, and tackling those rather than banning certain age groups of social media, that's really the way forward.
1: It's been 10 years since the murder of MP Jo Cox by a neo-Nazi in her constituency. The Batley and Spen Labour MP was stabbed and shot by a far-right extremist in Birstall in West Yorkshire. The Jo Cox Foundation say her legacy should be used to unite people. Nearly half of parents with a child under 18 are in energy debt or worried about falling behind when prices rise next month. The End Fuel Poverty Coalition say some people are resorting to risky forms of borrowing just to keep the lights on. Bukayo Saka says he'll gamble on his fitness to be involved in England's World Cup campaign. He says the only thing that he's focused on is getting the second star on the shirt. From Radio News Hub, I'm Frankie Hersine.
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1: Drive time here on West Wilts Radio. 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That's Drive Time, 5 to 7, here on West Wilts Radio.

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1: 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Has someone you know passed their driving test, got married, had a big birthday, or even just your toddler eating a new vegetable? We'd like to hear from you. 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
2: Leading tech companies are raising concerns about the Prime Minister's social media ban for under-16s. Meta say teens could lose out on online communities. Katie Heyman-Joyce is a spokesperson for the Molly Rose Foundation, who don't believe a ban will work.
3: The regulator is weak. They're not going to be able to enforce this policy. Regulation is required, and this isn't going to do the job.
2: Sir Keir Starmer says social media is unsafe and a key driver of poor mental health. The captain of a captured Russian shadow fleet vessel is to appear in court over sanctions breaches today. Indian national 38-year-old RJ Pant is charged with supplying or delivering prohibited oil from Russia to a third country. Insect infestations, rats and leaking sewage in the workplace have all been reported by NHS staff. A new Unison survey has found that a number of staff raise concerns about dangerous and dilapidated conditions. And Scotland's Ben Gannon-Doak says it's been a rollercoaster build-up to the World Cup. He's had some injury woes, but says only a major setback would have stopped him from being there. From Radio News Hub, I'm Frankie Hersine.
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10: Hey Matt.
11: Yeah, Tim.
10: Hey, you talking to Mark lately?
11: I haven't really talked to him, but he looks pretty down.
10: He looks pretty down. Yeah, well, maybe we should cheer him up then.
11: What do you suppose we should do?

0: Chet, come here, come here.
1: Wow, look at her.
0: I know.
1: Wow, I've never seen Sharon look so bad before.
0: I did once before, but this is pretty bad.
1: Yeah, what do you think she got up to last night?

How are ya? Here we go again then. A double dose of facts to start this time, and those are these. Close to 70% of people think ice cream tastes better in the summer. And if Mount Everest were placed at the very bottom of the deepest ocean, the peak would still be submerged by a mile of water.

Scientists reckon an app could be developed that shows hungry people dishes they fancy to stop them gorging on food. Good idea. And when it comes to making decisions, 70% of us go with our gut instinct. Some 35% said they had a physical gut feeling about situations. But despite being ruled by this part of their body, 36% are unaware how vital it is to overall well-being, the research found.

0: You know, Don, parrots are among the smartest of all birds. They have highly expanded brains and complex vocal abilities and social structure. In the lab, they appear to be as smart in some ways as monkeys and apes.
1: That's surprising, Yael, because parrots and other birds are very distant from monkeys, apes, and humans in their evolutionary ancestry. The forebrain, a part of the brain involved in intelligence, is structured differently in birds than in humans and other mammals. Parrots must have evolved their intelligence along a separate evolutionary path from the one taken by humans and their close relatives, the apes and monkeys.
0: Yes, but when scientists studied parrot genes involved in brain development, they were surprised to find some unexpected similarities with humans. In 2018, a team of American and Brazilian researchers analyzed the genome of the blue-fronted Amazon, a parrot found in Brazil, and compared its genes with 30 other bird species. They found that regions of the parrot genome that regulate when and how genes for brain development are turned on are different from many other birds. These regions appear to have separately undergone some of the same changes as those found in the human genome.
1: This sounds like an example of what evolutionary biologists call convergent evolution. Similar genetic changes happen separately in two different groups of animals because their environment favored the same kinds of traits.
0: That's right. It's interesting that some of the genes involved are also implicated in human disabilities, such as autism, developmental disabilities, and schizophrenia. Studying the evolution of genes and brains might help researchers to better understand and prevent these disabilities.

0: the home of all your favorite artists.
1: A few questions that I need to know. How you could ever hurt me so.

I spotted this and I thought I'd share it with you. More than 122,650 people visited the NHS website seeking hay fever advice recently as the pollen count hit some of its highest levels this year. The allergy usually strikes from late March to September when it is warm, windy and humid and pollen counts high. Unfortunately, there is no cure, but over-the-counter medication can manage most symptoms.

sci-fi TV news, David Tennant says he sees his return to Doctor Who as a victory lap. The actor, who played the 10th Doctor from 2006 to 2010, appears in three specials to mark the sci-fi show's 60th anniversary. David's agent warned him against taking the role of Doctor Who, the part that made him a household name, and he was recently voted the best ever Doctor. I'd have to agree with that.

Now then, eating outside and the smell of freshly cut grass are among our top 10 favourite things about summer. The list also included waking up to daylight when the alarm goes off and getting loads of washing done. Longer days and sunny evenings came top in the poll. It's felt like a long time coming this year, but we're well into the swing of the good weather now, except the humidity. I really don't like the humidity. If it was just sun, it'd be fine, but keep the breezes, I say. Although, as we're in the UK, that could change at any moment. It's also emerged summer is the favourite season for half of us. I'd say spring and autumn.

throwing a couple of facts in your direction right now. 42% of us say fast food is the first thing we cut back on when we go on a diet. And cows moo in accents specific to their region, just like humans.

When was the last time you went for a picnic? Traditional picnic treats such as jam sarnies, hard-boiled eggs and pork pies are being replaced by fancy dips and deli meats. And instead of grabbing some cheap lager from an off-licence, picnickers are now more likely to pack an artisan lemonade or ginger beer. Shop-bought rolls are also out, with deli counter parma ham more likely to find a home on a hunk of sourdough bread.

Here's your start of a 10, which is the hardest telly quiz show to win? Well, University Challenge, hosted by Jeremy Paxman, is the toughest by a long way, a study has found. But Eggheads has been named the most winnable ahead of rivals like Family Fortunes and Catchphrase. Pointless came second, followed by The Wall, The Chase and Supermarket Sweep.

Let's have a see if you agree with this. The sizzle of bacon in a pan is the most satisfying food sound. The snapping of a chocolate bar and the rustling of a crisp packet are also noises that get our taste buds going. A study revealed a quarter of us love the sound of slicing a crusty loaf, while a tenth enjoy the hiss of vegetables hitting a hot wok.

Now, the script for Back to the Future was rejected over 40 times by every major studio and by some more than once. And also, in fact, Saudi Arabia is the largest country in the world without a river.

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1: Tech companies are hitting out at the Prime Minister's ban on social media for under-16s. YouTube say it could push young people into less safe corners of the internet. Katie Hayman-Joyce is the spokesperson for the Molly Rose Foundation. She says a ban isn't the solution.
2: Looking at the harmful functionalities, the harmful and addictive features, and tackling those rather than banning certain age groups of social media, that's really the way forward.
1: Technology Secretary Liz Kendall says she knows it won't be a silver bullet. The Prime Minister is looking to step up pressure on Russia with a new package of sanctions. It says he attends the G7 summit in France. Measures will target Russia's shadow fleet and the finance networks used to circumvent other Western sanctions. A third of UK adults are in debt to their energy firm or feel worried about falling behind when prices rise in July. A new survey by the End Fuel Poverty Coalition found the median amount owed was £750. And Scotland's Ben Gannon-Doak says it's been a rollercoaster build-up to the World Cup. He's had some injury woes but says only a major setback would have stopped him from being there. From Radio News Hub, I'm Frankie Hess.
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1: Good morning to you. Good morning to you. It's Talkin' Tunes. It's Tuesday morning, Tuesday, June the 16th. Got a couple of cracking guests up this morning. Not the ones we anticipated. We did anticipate this morning that we'd have the lovely Christine Giles, Chris Giles. She's feeling a little bit poorly this morning. She's started her chemo and is feeling a little bit under the weather, understandably. So we are going to reschedule Christine to come another week, or I'll record offline and we'll play it out another week. So we've not got Chris this morning, but as I say, we will on another week. The interview I'm putting in this morning is one that I recorded a couple of weeks back with a gentleman called Doug Naylor. Now, if you're thinking, Doug Naylor, that rings a bell. Doug is the writer of, well, he wrote, and I have to say this was a revelation to me, 16 series of Spitting Image back in the day. But he's perhaps more famous for being part of the dual writing team of Red Dwarf, Rob Grant and Doug Naylor. Rob is sadly no longer with us, but Doug still very much is. And he was in town a couple of weeks back doing a talk over in Trowbridge, so managed to grab him in the morning for an interview. So we've got that coming up in hour one. Up in the second hour, it's the return of a guest we welcomed a few months ago, back in late March, Richard Dalton, organiser of the White Horse Military Show. So we're going to have a catch-up on how that's progressing. I follow him on the Book of Face, and know that it, you know, all the plans have progressed very nicely. So we'll have a catch up with him, and I think Millie, who came in with him last time. So we'll have a catch up with them to see what exactly has happened in advance of the show happening itself in August. But as I say, for the first hour, we've got to catch up with Doug Naylor. So I will hand over to myself. So I'd like to welcome to the studio Mr. Doug Naylor. Good morning, Doug.
2: Good morning, Tim. It's lovely to be here.
1: Absolutely. You were kind of like sort of in town. You're doing a talk over in Trowbridge this afternoon.
2: I am. Trowbridge Library.
1: Trowbridge Library at 2 o'clock. So we thought we'd kind of grab you. I think you did. Have you spent the night in Bradford-on-Avon?
2: Yes, yeah. We got my sister-in-law lives in just around the corner from Trowbridge.
1: And you've got a history in Bradford-on-Avon. You got married 20 years ago in Bradford-on-Avon.
2: 40 years ago in June.
1: Oh, 40 years
2: ago. It was Westwood, which is just
1: up the road. Yeah, absolutely.
2: Just up the road.
1: Yeah.
2: Yeah. But Bradford-on-Avon, I remember, because my parents stayed there the night of our wedding.
1: Oh, gosh. So this is kind of going back.
2: So, yeah. So the area, I know, you know. I've been here before.
1: Absolutely. Has it changed much?
2: Or no, it's beautiful. It still is beautiful.
1: It's beautiful out there today. Yeah. You're seeing it on
2: Gorgeous.
1: A nice day. Yeah, no, absolutely. So, Doug Naylor, an English writer, director, television producer and author. You're sickeningly talented, aren't you? but best known as the co-creator of the cult British sci-fi comedy series Red Dwarf. But you were also involved in truckloads of other shows before the kind of like the Red Dwarf. You know, that's probably, I think even you would admit, that's probably what you are most famous for, isn't it?
2: Yes. But no, sure. Spitting Image and Red Dwarf, yeah.
1: But you had a big old history before that, which we will kind of come to shortly. But let's start with a bit of background. Born in Manchester, but before we get into the career, let's fill in the gaps. What was home and like you say, what's the connection to kind of around here?
2: Well, my wife's parents lived in Limpley Stoke.
1: Mm-hmm.
2: So we were, you know, so that's really, and her sisters lived around here.
1: Right.
2: So that, and which is why we got married. Around here.
1: Yes, yeah.
2: Because you know, nearly 40 years ago.
1: That brings the prices down, doesn't it? People don't have to travel then, do they?
2: Exactly.
1: So kind of like background, let's from youth up to the kind of like the point that you started writing.
2: Well, I was at university, Liverpool University, reading psychology, mm-hmm. along with Rob, who was my best friend.
1: Yeah.
2: Who was also, we've been to the same school together, which is Cheatham's. It was a music school.
1: All right.
2: Became a music school a couple of years after
1: childhood
2: we arrived.
1: Friends then. Yeah.
2: So childhood friends. Used to make one another laugh. We were editor and assistant editor of the school magazine. and both just pure chance went to Liverpool University. We were in psychology, and neither of us was very good at maths. And it turned out, much to our surprise, there were a lot of maths involved, a lot of statistic tests, chi-squared tests, stuff that just went over our head.
1: Yeah.
2: And we weren't doing very well. And then one day I saw an article in the newspaper about this guy had written a sitcom, never written anything before, sent it up to ITV, and it was on TV tonight. And I thought, that is amazing. I didn't know it was so easy to get stuff on TV. So I went to the pub and I went,
1: and I'm guessing
2: you
1: it's
2: seen
1: not.
2: That article? and everyone know. And I said, well, you guys send it up. And it went on, and it's on tonight, and blah, blah, blah. That's what I'm going to do. I'm going to write a sitcom, because I hate this psychology course I'm doing. I think I'm going to be a sitcom writer, because there's so much bad comedy on. It makes total sense now. There's just no one's writing it.
1: So you manifested it.
2: And so Rob said, yeah, I will give you a hand. I went, okay. So we then went back to university, didn't do much work, wrote this sitcom called The Big Time, sent it off to the BBC. We were both absolutely convinced that a Rolls Royce was going to arrive at the house, knock on the door, gentlemen, please get in, we're going to transport you to the broadcasting house where you'll be given a massive contract, champagne.
1: Obviously,
2: And your brilliance will be saluted. Weirdly, that didn't happen.
1: Right, curious.
2: But not all bad. What happened was it was rejected, saying it wasn't laughter-evoking, although we clearly had a talent for writing mildly amusing dialogue.
1: Okay.
2: So it went, well, hey, we can write mildly amusing.
1: Absolutely, yes.
2: Cut to 3 weeks later, kicked out of the university, along with a third of our year, both of us, and we each had to go to the professor who gave us a goodbye lecture, and he said to me, you clearly have no interest in psychology. What are you good at? You should do something in life that you're good at and that you love, because you'll be much happier that way.
1: And you thought, I can write mildly amusing.
2: I can co-write, not even write. I can co-write mildly amusing dialogue. And then I thought, I can co-write. So we decided, because it was much easier going home to parents, to go, there's good news and bad news. The bad news is, yes, I am the first of our generation, I mean, of our family ever to go to university.
1: Yes.
2: And it was probably not a smart idea to get kicked out, but I can co-write mildly amusing dialogue, and that's what I want to do. Rob and I want to write sitcoms. So my dad, can you imagine, was not convinced by that argument, and he went, you've got to resit. So I resat at Manchester, it was called Manchester Polytechnic then, my year.
1: Yeah.
2: And Rob, I think, got a job in an office. But I didn't go into Manchester Polytechnic. I just pretended to go in. And instead went to Manchester Central Library, where I read books about how to write the art of comedy, and did my own comedy writing course.
1: Right, okay.
2: Where I was head lecturer, only lecturer and pupil. And then in the afternoons, if I'd done well in the morning and read a lot of stuff, I would then allow myself to go and see comedy movies in the afternoon. It was a fantastic course. But I have to say, I was still officially at Manchester Poly. And the exams were coming up, and I wasn't going into any lectures. So I knew there would be a cut-off point where I would have to face reality and fess up
1: you'd be rumbled
2: to my parents
1: and go, you
2: know what, and so I need to drop out because I can't possibly take the exams.
1: So what were some of those films you were watching in the afternoons then?
2: Well, I was falling in love with Woody Allen, all his comedy. I just thought he was brilliant. And was reading around a lot of his influences, like S.J. Perelman. So I would go and see, I think I went to see Sleeper about 23 times, Love and Death, the same, Bananas, all the movies up to Annie Hall.
1: Because
2: Annie Hall hadn't arrived at that point. So it was basically Woody Allen and Woody Allen.
1: Yeah, so it's all been So that's your main influence.
2: It was my main, well, that was in the cinema, because there was basically Woody Allen and Mel Brooks.
1: Yeah,
2: and that was it. They were the only.
1: Yeah, no, you're
2: films.
1: Right. Yeah, back then.
2: Yeah, there was nothing else.
1: Yeah,
2: there's nothing else.
1: Just
2: which like these two guys.
1: Yeah.
2: So obviously saw all the Mel Brooks was in. I'd got a lot of comedy albums as well. 10,000-Year-Old Man, Mel Brooks, and you know, a lot of the great stand-ups. Richard Pryor. Richard Pryor, I thought was wonderful. I remember.
1: Yeah.
2: Going to see his stuff.
1: Yeah.
2: So that was the start.
1: So it was definitely more on the American side of the canal.
2: Well, it was. We then did another project. We decided, having had our TV script rejected, we would write a radio script.
1: Yeah.
2: The logic being, it probably didn't need to be as good.
1: Radio 4 do mildly amusing, don't they?
2: Yeah, no,
1: they
2: but we, so we didn't listen to any. We did zero research. We just thought, right, okay, it won't be as good, but we'll write a radio script. So we then wrote a radio script, didn't take a backup copy, sent it off, and of course it got lost.
1: Right.
2: So we then had to remember it, sent off a second one, and then we got a very nice letter back from a guy called Ted Taylor, who said it wasn't quite Radio 3, and it wasn't quite Radio 4, it's sort of Radio 3.5. However, we could write dialogue, and he was going to put us in touch, because we lived in Manchester at the time, with the BBC comedy department in Manchester, and they were doing a show for young comedy writers. Mm-hmm. So we arrived at the BBC in looking like we were going to a wedding, you know, ties, suits, the whole thing.
1: Yeah.
2: And met this young producer who was wearing jeans and a t-shirt. It was the last time we ever wore suits, I can tell you that. And he sort of took us under his wing, and then we started to get things commissioned, and off we went, really. They were so kind, so wonderful to us in radio. There was a guy called Mike Craig who eventually became our mentor, because our first producer, Bob Oliver Rogers, died incredibly sadly and surprisingly at 31 of a heart attack. And then Mike came in was our mentor, really. And he'd sort of worked with Morecambe and Wise and had done a massive amount of comedy shows. And he was always like, a few more pages, lads, just write a few more pages.
1: Yeah,
2: and it was all like it was a machine.
1: Yes.
2: And
1: yeah,
2: we were a bit arty, going, a few more pages. This, you know, it's I much more complicated.
1: Yes,
2: than that.
1: I can't just.
2: But he was such a positive force on us.
1: Yeah, yeah. So were there any things from like the big time script and whatever that you could resurrect, or was it kind of that was done?
2: No, that was done. That was done. I remember the story being something about the Venus de Milo having a missing arm, and they found the arm, and it turned out the Venus de Milo was picking her nose, and that was why the arm had been removed.
1: Right, okay.
2: And there was a line about tie her hands up. I can't remember what it was, and he literally tried to tie the hands up. It was like, and that was Rob's favourite joke. So maybe it was
1: that sounds
2: mildly amusing.
1: That sounds more than mildly amusing to me. But I'm childish.
2: Well, there you go.
1: There you go. Right, we are littering the morning with pieces of music of your choice as well.
2: Yeah.
1: So we did start the show with Purple Rain. Are they just favourite pieces of music of yours?
2: Purple Rain. Well, you asked me to choose some. Yeah. I mean, Purple Rain, I have great memories of it. Apart from it being brilliant, we played it a lot when I first fell in love with the woman I'm. Still married to.
1: Yes.
2: So we went off to my parents had a cottage, and I have great memories of us just racing around in my quite flash sports car at the time.
1: Nice.
2: With the roof down, listening to Purple Rain.
1: Nice. Well, the next one I'm playing is a favourite of mine as well. This is Still Got the Blues, Gary Moore, which is I'm afraid in order to, because we want more of you rather than the kind of like the song, I found the 4-minute version rather than the 7 or 8 minute version. But it's still a gorgeous song.
2: Fantastic.
1: So we're having a bit of Gary Moore and Still Got the Blues.

0: That's a tune, isn't it? That is a tune. Still Got the Blues, Gary Moore. Right, I'm sitting here with Doug Naylor. I ought to also say that I've got my colleague Mike here, who presents the Progtastic show. Mike is you're an Uber fan of just shout out. You're an Uber. He's an Uber fan. He's just coming on to meet Doug. Yeah. He's come shamelessly to meet Doug. Yeah. So. Like we say, you've kind of like we've got your background and the kind of like your entry into kind of like, and there's been a few rejections along the way.
1: There was one from the BBC, but it was a very nice rejection. And then the second one was also a very nice rejection in that they actually said, "Hey, go meet the BBC guys, the radio guys." Mm-hmm. And then off we went. We're in business then, suddenly.
0: Yeah. And this is what, Radio 4?
1: This was for radio, so it could have been either Radio 2 or Radio 4.
0: Right, okay.
1: So our first commission was a thing called The Winners. It was a sitcom.
0: Yeah.
1: So we wrote this, and we both had jobs at the time. And I remember Rob phoning me up. We both got jobs. It was brilliantly organised. We both got jobs at the same place, but were put on different shifts, so we couldn't write together because as he was coming in, I was going out the door.
0: Yeah.
1: So anyway, somehow we managed to write this script. It was called The Winners. Off it went, and it was commissioned for a series. And I remember Rob phoning up, say, "Letters, it's arrived. It's going to tell us what the news is. I want to share it with you. I'm opening it now." So I go, right, yes, crinkle, boom, out comes the letter. Go and read it where it goes, "Dear, blah, blah, blah. You know, we like to take this to serious." So I had to go to the loo at that point because I started to cry. And then we started to write the series. And fascinatingly, we couldn't write the series. We didn't know how to write the series, but we'd written the pilot. And we'd written the pilot. It was two blokes going on a double date. Talking about the double date and the fears and whatever.
0: Yeah, yeah.
1: And then the second act was after the double date. So there was no plot because they were basically by a bus stop.
0: Right.
1: Not really using radio in the best way because it could have been... But then when it came to the second show, it was like, oh, we've got to write a plot. How do you do those? We don't really know how to write plots. So we actually had to go in and go, look, we don't know how to write plots, so we can't take up the series. So they went, well, don't worry about that. Write some sketches instead. So that was the start of, we need to work out how to do this, because this isn't good when you get commissioned and then you don't deliver the series.
0: Yeah, yeah.
1: So we did this sketch show called Comedy First. And the sketch we wrote was a parody of Raymond Chandler, Philip Marlowe novels. And we took a week off work, and he read three Chandler novels and I read three different ones. And we thought we had all those kind of similes and metaphors down and wrote in this same style.
0: Yeah.
1: And it was the hit of that particular show. The other stuff wasn't quite as good. And when it went to London, they went, "That's really good. The other stuff isn't. Get those guys who wrote that to write half of the new pilot and remake it."
0: Yeah, yeah.
1: And then we were up and running, really.
0: And you said that kind of like Rob was on a different shift to you.
1: Yeah.
0: What is your writing? Because obviously Elton John, Bernie Taupin, famously Two Rooms and whatever.
1: Yeah.
0: What was your kind of writing thing? Did you write together or write separately?
1: It was

0: Where I broke the rule was we need to have another character in Red Dwarf. There aren't enough. And I think we should bring back that Crichton robot from Series 2 and bring him back for Series 3.
1: I think the proof of the pudding is...
0: Well, yeah. And Rob's argument was, oh, but a robot is so cliched. You know, aliens are cliched in sci-fi. No aliens. I mean, yeah, I get the no aliens.
1: But he's a funny robot.
0: Give me a robot. You know, just... It doesn't matter. It can't be human. It can't be a computer. We can't be another hologram. We need another character. That robot guy, David Ross, who played him, it was really funny.
1: Yeah.
0: Yeah. So this took about 6 weeks, and I eventually wore him down. And he went, oh, okay, fine. But that's the only real creative. And then, of course, we couldn't get David Ross because he was doing another
1: so that's
0: gig.
1: When Robert
0: and then we got we auditioned for it, and
1: yeah,
0: and chose Robert Llewellyn because we both thought we hadn't really worked out the character. I don't think at this point, because but Robert, we thought had funny bones.
1: Yes, yes.
0: And because he had funny bones, we thought he'll work and he'll fit in, and I bet he gets on really well with the guys.
1: And did Rob latterly acknowledge the fact that kind of you were?
0: Oh,
1: right?
0: Yeah, well, we didn't. Yeah. I didn't make a big deal about it.
1: There wasn't a kind
0: I wasn't
1: of,
0: like,
1: yeah,
0: hey, that Robert guy got to work, didn't it? No, I didn't do any of that. No. It was both our ideas then. That faded away.
1: No, good stuff.
0: Yeah.
1: So, and that ended up being 74 episodes of Red Dwarf.
0: Yes.
1: Now, I know one of Mike's questions is, ultimately, are there any more? Obviously, kind of Rob is no, you know, no spoilers for me, but Rob is no longer with us. But kind of, are there any more in your head?
0: Yes, there are. There are definitely more in my head. In fact, I was writing another TV movie, a Red Dwarf TV movie, commissioned by UKTV.
1: Mm-hmm.
0: But then when I was halfway through it, having been commissioned for it, they had a policy change where they told me that they were no longer commissioning scripted comedy, because the only thing that they commissioned of scripted comedy that was really successful was Red Dwarf. So, yeah. Can you spot the flaw in that logic?
1: Yeah,
0: I could. I was quite quick to spot it.
1: Yeah.
0: Anyway, but anyway. So, I have this half-written TV special, and in fact I read it the other day and it made me sort of angry and also quite emotional, going, this is so annoying, this is really funny,
1: we have
0: to make this. Craig and the guys are desperate to make it, so I'm sure it will be made in some way, in some form, soon-ish.
1: And none of them have, you know, they've all aged well, haven't they?
0: Yes.
1: They're kind of like, you're not looking at it kind of now.
0: No, that's right. I think that's right. And also it helps, you know, it helps Robert Llewellyn enormously, because he's wearing a mask.
1: Yes, you know, yeah,
0: so he could be 105 and he'd still work.
1: Well, this is true, but this is true. But no, they've all aged very well, and all still doing the kind of like the convention.
0: Yes, yes, they do the conventions. They love doing that.
1: Do you ever do that as well?
0: I do the occasional one.
1: Yeah,
0: yeah.
1: And do you enjoy it? I watch things like the kind of like the Galaxy Quest.
0: Yes.
1: Kind of like thing on TV where it's, you know, again going back to the fact that kind of radio presenters and sci-fi and conventions and things like that all appear on the same Venn diagram.
0: Yeah.
1: It can be a little bit geeky, I imagine, having never been to a convention.
0: I think, in a way, it's kind of really useful. I didn't go to them for years and years and years. And then I went to one and I thought, oh, you should probably, or maybe you shouldn't have gone earlier. But what it makes you really aware of is how valuable people have found the show to help them through often really traumatic times.
1: Yes, yeah.
0: And they've used it as a kind of comfort blanket. And of course, when you're writing it, you don't think this is going to
1: really... That wasn't the intended.
0: No, you're just trying to make people laugh. But because it does make people laugh, and they're able to watch them over and over and over again, even though they know the laughs and they know the plot, it doesn't matter. And I've had sort of three generations in front of me going, we just want to thank you, because you and Rob, because, you know, this really helped us when our mum died and stuff like that.
1: Well, I think comedy, like similarly with songs and things like that.
0: Oh, music's exactly the same. Music's magical.
1: You know, they can provide that.
0: Yeah,
1: you know, just because you've heard a joke before doesn't mean you won't enjoy it a second time.
0: No.
1: You might not laugh quite as much.
0: Yeah,
1: but,
0: yeah.
1: You know, I...
0: Yeah, yeah.
1: I

0: enjoy the lines that are coming. I enjoy
1: this is a great bit.
0: I went to see a stage thing of the Fast show the other week,
1: right,
0: and you know all the lines that are coming,
1: but I'm
0: still waiting for them, and I'm still enjoying them when they're delivered. It's still funny. Should we have another piece of music? One of Doug's choices was Stairway to Heaven, which is a full 8 minutes long. So if you've enjoyed the instrumental version of Stairway to Heaven that was kind of under our last bit, but yeah, we'll let you hear this next one proper. This is the Beatles and The Long and Winding Road.

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0: 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Good morning to you. It is Saturday morning, Saturday, April the 18th. My name's Tim Quick. This is a Talk and Tune special. And we've got Mr. Doug Nader here, co-writer of Red Dwarf. And yes, one Red of the things Dwarf. We've not done yet is played the Red Dwarf theme, which I have to say is iconically good. You know, not all themes are good, but it's a corker. So let's enjoy 50 seconds of the Red Dwarf theme.

0: Damn good, that. Damn good. So who was that? That was written by Howard
1: Goodall.
0: Howard Goodall, who is famous for kind of he's written loads of
1: BBC of things, including Blackadder, all sorts, QI.
0: Yes, of course, Blackadder. Yeah,
1: and yeah, very clever guy.
0: But you had history yourself of music writing.
1: We did.
0: Not necessarily going to play the full thing, but you can see it on your screen. Let's have a little bit of.

0: That was number one.
1: That was number one for 3 weeks. Rob and I had rewritten the song. It was a Sting song, Every Breath You Take.
0: Yes.
1: And the lyric came in Every Bomb You Make. It was really, it wasn't quite right, but it was a great idea. And Rob and I rewrote the lyrics. This is when we were head writers for Spitting Image.
0: Yeah.
1: And the next thing we knew was Sting was in Paris re-recording it with our lyrics.
0: Wow.
1: And it was like, he wanted to release it as a single. So we thought Spitting Image at the time was just the top show.
0: Yes, yeah, yeah.
1: Sting, this is number one. This is flight to number one. And for whatever reason, Spitting Image couldn't do a deal with Sting, and so it was never released.
0: Right, okay.
1: The following Monday, I went into work, sitting as far away from Rob as you and I are now, and I went, that is gutting. Right, let's write our own number one single. And Rob went, yeah, all right. I said, have you got any ideas? And I said, yes, I have, actually. And I said, let's do an Agadoo stupid summer song that's really irritating, saying how irritating it is, with kind of surreal Steve Martin stand-up. His surreal stuff was really, at the time, surreal lyrics. And Rob went, yeah, okay. And then he said the first line, hold a chicken in the air, just like that. I went, yeah, that's good. And I went, stick a dexter up your nose. And that went down.
0: Yeah.
1: And we did alternate lines like that. It took about 4 or 5 minutes to do. I was so excited. I went, that is a number one hit. All Phil Pope has got to do is write this really annoying song, an earworm song, and that's number one. And I went outside and we used to write topical material with Ian Hislop and Nick Newman.
0: Yes, yeah, yeah.
1: Friday morning. So this must have been about 8:30 we did this. They always used to come in at 9 o'clock. And I remember going out going, we've just written a number one single. And they looked at me like I was absolutely mad. No, really. And then Phil wrote the song and I heard it and I thought, oh, I'm a bit disappointed, it's not really as annoying as I thought it would be. And it's, and then
0: yes,
1: driving
0: I'm trying
1: home
0: to write an
1: that
0: annoying
1: night
0: song.
1: I couldn't get rid of the thing, and it's like, oh no, I'm really wrong.
0: Yeah, no, exactly.
1: I am
0: creating the earworm.
1: So wrong.
0: Yeah.
1: And then it went, I think Chris Tarrant was on, was it Capital Radio at the time?
0: Yeah.
1: He played it over and over again, and it went, flew in straight to number one. And we went on Top of the Pops, chauffeur driven to Top of the Pops, talk about Kings for a day, rehearsing with the puppets.
0: Yeah, yeah.
1: Billy Ocean had some gut-wrenching love song that he was rehearsing at the time.
0: Suddenly.
1: Yeah. And complained that it was putting him off, that Reagan was snogging with Thatcher, the puppets, while he was rehearsing.
0: It was a different time.
1: It was a different time. And it just got funnier and funnier, really, because we knew we didn't deserve to be there.
0: And talking of that different time, obviously we live in a time. So you wrote 16 series of Spitting Image.
1: No, we were drafted in after they'd done six shows by the South African producer, John Blair.
0: Mm-hmm.
1: And he said the show's going to be axed in after the next six unless it doubles, the viewing figures double.
0: Right, okay.
1: So, frankly, the show's not working. We know it's not working.
0: Yeah.
1: You can do what you want. You've got carte blanche. We'd said no to the show 8 times, I think it was.
0: Yeah, yeah.
1: And we went, okay, so we want to be head writers and we want to be script editors. And you can do what you want. You can do what you want. But we're not going to be here in 6 weeks' time unless the... So we went in, and first morning, conversation with Fluck and Law, going, it's achingly old-fashioned. All your targets are rubbish. All the old prime ministers that no one's ever heard of. It's got to be proper satire in it. They had things like Hitler living next door to Thatcher. What is that? That doesn't make... No, let's do stuff of the week and also do contemporary stuff and do contemporary targets. And a sketch had come in about Steve Davis wanting a nickname, and and he was quite...
0: The whole boring thing.
1: And a boring character.
0: Yeah.
1: And his nickname was interesting.
0: So
1: that was the comic premise, you know, which is a boring nickname, but...
0: It
1: was funny.
0: Yes.
1: It was funny.
0: Yes.
1: And we went... And it took... they could only build 3 puppets in a week. So we went in and we went, right. And also, Roger Law was desperate to be loved by The Guardian. You know, so that was why he was doing it. He didn't quite know how to make that work.
0: Yeah.
1: But they used to get incredible press. Like they would do, they would basically do a fat Elvis Presley. And then the Guardian would go, this is brilliant. So this is long before fat shaming was the thing.
0: Mm-hmm.
1: And I thought, actually, that's just saying Elvis got fat. Isn't that really sad? How's that satire?
0: Yeah.
1: That's just, I think that's a bit horrible.
0: Yeah, yeah. Yeah,
1: but, and even so, even if you're doing that, that does, that's one image. That's not a sketch. Yeah. You can't do,
0: That's,
1: and also, he's
0: funny.
1: Not a worthy target.
0: Yeah.
1: The guy's, you know, brilliant. And, you know.
0: Yeah.
1: So, but that's where Roger Law was coming from. Where I was coming from, okay, let's get some stuff on that's properly funny. So I said to him, we want to do Steve Davis. They weren't sporty in any way. So who's Sports Davy? Who's Steve Davis? He's the world snooker champion. Right, not impressed. And this is funny. And because he could only do three a week, he very, very, went, okay. And of course, then the thing took off.
0: Yes.
1: And
0: six
1: weeks later,
0: So you got the doubled figures and whatever.
1: It doubled and off we went.
0: Because what was it? It was Sunday nights, wasn't it?
1: Sunday nights, yeah.
0: Yeah.
1: Yeah, yeah, yeah, yeah. Yeah.
0: Good stuff. Good stuff. So let's kind of like jump forward a wee bit. As far as the other things that you've kind of like done within your canon, you've got Cannon and Ball Show, Kick Up the 80s, Three of a Kind. That's what was your contribution to those? Was that more in the sketch kind of side of things?
1: Kick Up the 80s was the very first thing we did on television.
0: Mm-hmm.
1: Richard Stilgo, who was in Kick Up the 80s, used to work with Mike Craig on Mentoring Radio and did a Richard Stilgo show recorded in Manchester for Radio 4, I think it was. And he heard about our stuff, and Mike used to tell everyone, how good he thought we were.
0: Mm-hmm.
1: And as a consequence of that, when he was involved to Kick Up the 80s, he recommended us and we got commissioned for 7 minutes.
0: Yeah.
1: And it's weird, those things. Suddenly it was television. We'd written a lot of radio and we were quite experienced radio writers. Suddenly we were writing for television and we froze. We found it, this is the big time and we can't mess this up and we'll be finished. And it took us about 2 weeks to write 7 minutes of material, which we found so difficult, so agonizingly hard. And so all we wrote was 7 minutes. And that's all we sent, and we just sent them 7 minutes. And they used all 7 minutes.
0: Right, okay.
1: Because it was good, but yeah. And Tracy Ullman, we later met, said, we can't believe how lazy you guys are. You get commissioned for 7 minutes. All you do is write 7 minutes material.
0: Yeah.
1: I mean, you don't know how hard that was for us. Yeah.
0: Yeah, yeah.
1: But as a consequence of that, she recommended us for Three of a Kind.
0: Right, okay.
1: And then our journey into television was basically because of that.
0: Yeah, no, good stuff. And actually, one of the questions I was going to ask about the spitting image time, obviously, these modern times, you've got the likes of the orange fella over on the other side of the water.
1: Yeah.
0: Do you and what you were doing kind of back in the kind of like the 80s and 90s was, you had quite bland politicians that you were kind of like that you were
1: yes
0: jumping off the page with them. Are you jealous now, or are you kind of of the likes of? I'm just sort of thinking, think with Trump, what the heck would you do with Trump?
1: Well, I think
0: Trump?
1: We're living in a satire.
0: Yes,
1: that's the difference.
0: Yeah,
1: you just go. I mean, if back then in Spitting Image days, I'd gone, okay, I'm writing a novel about this president, and this president does this, says that.
0: It almost wouldn't
1: look.
0: Looks
1: like you would just go, that's so ridiculous.
0: Exactly. Yeah, yeah.
1: And the idea that this guy, he's not elected once, he's elected twice.
0: Yeah.
1: No one's going to buy that. It's absurd. Are you mad?
0: Yeah.
1: What? And he's causing wars all over the place by insisting on getting peace prizes. No, it's just, there's no logic to this rubbish that you're saying.
0: Exactly. Yes, it would be unfeasible. But yet it's happening.
1: We're living in it.
0: Absolutely.
1: I know.
0: Mad. It's a Mad World, which was another film from the 60s. Right, let's have another piece of music, and then we'll have more chat. The other side of Steely Dan's Reading in the Years.

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1: 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We've only got a few minutes left. I'm sitting here with Doug Nader, co-writer of Red Dwarf. As I say, we've only got a few minutes left. First thing, we need to promote the fact that this afternoon you can be seen in Trowbridge.
2: I can be seen in Trowbridge Library. They're closing the library for me. I've written a children's book called Simbin Island, hoping children. To encourage children to read, I think a lot of kids have read it. I think they call reluctant readers, basically kids who don't want to read. Mm-hmm. And they've read Simbin and they really enjoyed it.
1: Good.
2: But the opposite is happening. They're closing the library so kids can't get in to read books.
1: there seems a strange dichotomy there.
2: Yeah, yes. Because of me. Yes. So sorry about that, kids.
1: And what's the kind of like? Can you break down the plot into 30 seconds, or is that a bit?
2: Yes, absolutely. Yeah. It's an orphanage for wayward boys and girls, a very old fashioned traditional orphanage, where the four worst behaved kids are banished to Simbin Island, where they have to survive on just bread and water for a week. Although back in the day, it used to be used by smugglers. To smuggle in magical artifacts and treasure, and there is a secret tunnel there somewhere.
1: Well done, and you kept to the 30 seconds
2: there
1: as well.
2: Go.
1: See, professional. So that's this afternoon at 2 o'clock?
2: Yes.
1: 2 o'clock, Trowbridge Library.
2: It is 2 o'clock, yeah.
1: 2 o'clock. And there's an opportunity, I'm assuming, that you're happy to sign books?
2: I am. Well, sign away. I'm very happy to sign books.
1: Excellent. Now, obviously, we've talked briefly about losing Rob, which inevitably means that you're kind of like you're writing on your lonesome now after years of kind of working with Rob.
2: Well, Rob decided he wanted to write on his own quite a long time ago.
1: Right, okay.
2: So that was 1993.
1: Right, okay.
2: So series 7, 8, 9, 10, 11, 12, and I've done my own.
1: Yeah.
2: For the most part.
1: Yeah.
2: It was just something he wanted to do. I promise you it wasn't creative differences.
1: Or
2: if it was, I wasn't in the room and he didn't mention them. He just wanted to write on his own because he felt he wanted to write on his own.
1: Yeah, yeah.
2: And then I think started writing on his own and didn't enjoy it at all. In fact, there are interviews of him on YouTube where he goes, writing novels is hell on your own because there's so many words that you have to type.
1: Yeah, yeah.
2: And how do you know if anything's funny if you're writing on your own?
1: So he was always the type, like you said before, he was the type.
2: Oh, he was very much the type.
1: He was the typer.
2: Oh, he did the typer. He wouldn't let me near the, because he was also a grammarian.
1: Right, okay.
2: One of my favourite, and I say this affectionately, when we split up, he said, right, okay, I think we're done. And,
1: yeah.
2: He said, so now you're going to be writing on your own. And I went, yeah, right. And he said, so you'll have to find out what a gerund is. And I went, oh, what?
1: Yeah.
2: He said, a gerund. See, because you don't know what a gerund is, and I won't be there to tell you. And I went, I know what a gerund is. He went, no, you don't. I said, yeah, I do. No, you don't. Yeah, you do. And I said, this is surreal. This is like being in a Woody Allen movie.
1: Yeah, yeah.
2: You know, and this is splitting up. You're talking about gerunds. And he said, okay, give me an example of a gerund. And I went, banking. And he went, oh, you do know what a gerund is. What he'd forgotten was he'd taunted me one time when he was drunk about gerunds. And frankly, I had no idea what a gerund was.
1: Absolutely.
2: I looked it up and I remembered. So the second time I was able to be much smarter than I appeared.
1: There you go.
2: Yeah,
1: but do you enjoy it? Is there a freedom in writing by yourself?
2: At first, it was a horrible situation because our agent said, look, if you guys are splitting up, one of you needs to write a script over a week. And I was going, we're not splitting up. We're not.
1: Yeah, yeah.
2: And he went, Doug, just write a script over the weekend. It was for a series called The 10%ers. I wrote it, brought it in on the Monday. My agent read it, didn't make any comment. Rob read it, and Rob went, this is really funny. Oh, you've cracked the series. I'm really enthused by this, and I'm going to write my own scripts. His scripts weren't well received. mine were. Mm-hmm. And so he left the show, leaving me to write 4 scripts in 4 weeks, which is not the best way to start a solo writing career.
1: No,
2: because you think
1: not.
2: If you mess this up, you're dead before you started.
1: Yeah, yeah.
2: So it was very stressful. And a similar thing happened with the novels, where there was a legal thing coming in from Penguin about how we had to deliver the novel. We were going to write it together. Rob said, you write the first 3 chapters, I'll write the next 3. I did, he didn't. You write the first 6 chapters, I'll write the next 6. He did. He didn't, I did.
1: All right.
2: And then suddenly, well, you write that novel. So I had to write the novel in 3 months. In a really, you know, horrible... and then, of course, that allowed him 15 yeah. months to write.
1: Oh, yeah,
2: you know, so it was like, oh, this is... But then it was like, you've got no choice, kid.
1: Yeah.
2: You know, you're on your own now, so just get on with
1: it. Yeah, but the muse doesn't work like that, does it?
2: No.
1: It's kind of...
2: No.
1: Right, we need to finish off. We're going to finish off with a piece of music. We talked a bit about your comedy influences and perhaps a few comedy songs in
2: yes.
1: there. So we're going to be finishing off with... and I'll let you introduce it.
2: My parents used to love this album. They used to think it was so funny because she is actually an opera singer and he's a brilliant pianist.
1: Yeah, yeah.
2: But they play slightly off occasionally. And my parents used to enjoy playing it to friends to see who spotted the errors and realised it was a comedy song rather than a straightforward piece of music.
1: Absolutely. Thank you so much for joining us.
2: Love being here.
1: Good luck this afternoon.
2: Okay.
1: Those kids, you know.
2: I'm the best.
1: but brilliant. Thank you so much.
2: Thanks so much.
1: And all power to your elbow. Let's get Red Dwarf back on the beat, or back on UK Gold, or whichever one it is. And as I say, we're finishing off with Jonathan and Darlene Edwards, who are both tiptoeing through the tulips.

Well, that was an interesting one, wasn't it? Tiptoe Through the Tulips. The slightly off version, but we're back live. It's Tim Quick. It's the morning of Tuesday, June the 16th. We're just going to play another tune, and then we're welcoming Richard and Millie to the studio, where we're going to talk about the White Horse Military Show. But let's have a little bit of Mika and San Remo, and we'll see you the other side.

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1: Good morning to you. It is Tim Quick here, Talkin' Tunes, West Wilts Radio on Tuesday, June the 16th. And I'm joined in the studio by Richard and Millie from the White Horse. I was going to say the Wilts Show. It's not Wilts Show at all. I need to be a mirror at the White Horse Military Show. And welcome back to the studio.
2: Good morning.
3: Good morning.
1: Now, you joined us back in March. I think it was middle of March sometime.
2: Yeah.
1: Something like that. And here we are at middle of June now.
3: Yeah.
1: So the show itself, let's remind everybody, for those people that can't remember back that far, I can barely remember what I did yesterday, let alone back in March. What is the White Horse Military Show?
3: The White Horse Military Show is an annual immersive living history festival covering 52 acres of land and retelling 200 years of history made with recycled film sets. Which we build from film sets, making new sets, and then living history people and reenactors live in those areas and portray those pieces of history. So this year we're using about 80 tons of scenery, and we have 1,500 reenactors on site.
1: I was going to say these are the numbers that kind of blew me away last time. I was kind of like having not been to the kind of, like, because when was the first one?
3: So the first one was in 2022.
2: It was, yeah.
3: Yeah, 2022, and then we had one. We didn't have one in 23 because the weather was so bad.
1: Mm-hmm.
3: And then we had 24 and 25 at Neston Park where we are now.
1: But the difference between 2022 and 2024,
3: yeah. So
1: was I can't remember how many times bigger it was.
3: So 2025 last year was our third show, and that was 10 times the size of the first one.
1: Mm-hmm.
3: So it's a hobby that's escalated out of control, really.
1: Yeah. Yeah. Entirely out of control.
3: Yeah.
1: And it's, you know, I think I probably asked this last time, but it's sort of, is it the size that it's always going to be now, or, you know, have you still got ambitions for it to be even bigger?
3: My ambitions always exceed my ability.
1: Yeah.
3: Unfortunately for a lot of people, my mind is never rested, so I'm always got developments of different things, different ideas. So the thing is, there's so much history to tell and teach mm-hmm. people, but it's not just history, it's creativity. So the idea of being able to engage people, like Millie said on a video earlier on that we did, to teach people through actual learning physically right in front of you.
1: Yeah.
3: Seeing things rather than reading one off a book or in a screen is great for young people, especially neurodivergent people like us.
1: Yeah. But like you say, to see it rather than just read about it. Yeah, no, absolutely. And you've been doing loads of kind of things. So ever since March, I've been following you on Facebook, and it's so much more than just the kind of like the show. And I guess it's all feeding into the show, but I've followed your travels. You're popping up everywhere.
3: Thank you. Yeah, the White Horse Military Show page on Facebook. If you want to go, that's where we are.
1: Yeah, yeah.
3: Do you want to tell them about what we've been doing?
2: We've been building the Gatsby reception, which is everybody's entrance. So the last few years we've sort of used, you know, your regular army green tent that you go for as a reception, but this year we wanted to make it better for the public as they come in and make it a bit more extravagant and actually use a film set. So what we've done, Richard's created this idea where we'd make this hotel reception, this grand hotel reception, and it's just absolutely beautiful. Richard probably tell you a few more details about it. He can explain it a bit better than I can.
3: To try and teach people about that sort of thing, we built before we doing the hotel reception, which is in process, meant we built a 1939 living room.
1: Yes.
3: Which we then taken on tour.
1: Yes. No.
3: And
1: yeah.
3: That's what we've been doing. We're driving around different festivals and shows throughout the southwest.
1: Mm-hmm.
3: Down at Warragh, we were at WAPG and Overlord. We didn't take the living room set to Overlord, but we were here in Bradford-on-Avon a few weeks back at the Lions.
1: Yes, and I saw you were over at the Midsummer Norton train station-y thing.
2: That's actually a personal show of mine. That's
1: okay.
2: A side sort of thing, but the White Horse Military Show actually helped me with that and provided props and things for
1: right.
2: that.
1: Right, okay.
2: So, yeah.
1: That's a nice little setup there, isn't it?
2: It is, absolutely lovely.
3: We're at Trowbridge Carnival Fair, which is coming up, I think it's on the 27th of June.
1: Yes, that's right. Yeah, no, we're there too.
3: We're looking forward to being there. So, yeah, come and see us. And it, again, it shows people directly because it's really hard to explain to people what it is we're doing at our Living History Festival, yes, the White Horse Military Show. So that's why we built this set, so we can show people firsthand.
1: At least get a flavour of what it's going to be.
2: My favourite comment is from sort of the elderly generation who come along there. They're, oh my God, that looks like my grandmother's house. I miss it. This has brought so many memories back. It's sort of, you know, it's very nostalgic just to look at this living room. And you get so many people that come up to you and say, oh my God, and it just brings back so many memories.
1: Exactly, there. Yeah, yeah. And
2: it's continuing to keep that history alive.
3: I think the catch point also for this is that was all going to go into landfill.
1: Right,
3: so okay. Everything on that living room set was we saved from being thrown away, including the scenery itself. So that's the whole point about us creating history from recycling.
1: Yes, so it's kind of recycling is at its heart as well as every bit as much as the history side.
3: Yeah, yeah, and we do that on a massive scale. I mean, we have 200 tons of scenery now at the workshop.
1: Yeah,
3: which we're pulling out and developing new sets with it.
2: It's continuing to grow as well, isn't it?
3: Yeah, like Millie said before, the Gatsby Hotel reception, which is my version of a 1920s hotel reception,
1: yeah,
3: should give people quite an immersive experience as soon as they, straight off the bat, shall we say,
1: yeah, yeah,
3: as soon as they arrive.
1: So that's as soon as they come in, yeah.
3: Yeah.
1: And Millie, you're running the cafe, aren't you?
2: I am. I'm running Millie's tea rooms this year. So come in, grab a cream tea. It's going to be slightly different to last year. We're doing a bit more to it this year, aren't we? A bit more decorating. We've got a bit of a different sort of desk area. Yeah, it's going to be lovely. It'll be built in the Nissen hut. Just I'll have bits to show in there. It'll be really lovely. Down in the Talbot Square.
3: The Nissen hut itself, if I may tell the audience as well, the Nissen hut was actually created for a set for a film called Thinking of England, which will be out later on this year.
1: Oh, right, okay.
3: The premiere of it was on Sunday, which I missed because I went to a show instead. Sorry.
1: they weren't available. They're not listening.
3: I did mention them. Yeah. But so it's really good. So, and then we can't really tell you the counters, but the counters were off another BBC TV series.
1: Right, okay.
3: For the tea room. So there's lots of things there which are very cool.
1: So when they come on the day, will they be able to sort of, you're able to say that, you know, oh, this was used in this film, this is used in this TV, certain things you can, certain things you can't.
2: I mean, we can say yes, it was shown on TV, but certain ones we can't say what they were used, but certain ones we can.
1: Okay.
3: So in film and television world, we have a thing called NDA, non-disclosure agreement.
1: Sure.
3: So some things that we're allowed to talk about and some things we're not allowed to
1: talk about. But some things people may just spot and
3: yeah.
1: Yeah.
3: And also, some companies require us to take all the sets to pieces to component level, as into all the pieces of wood and things, so they don't, nothing exists of it.
1: Okay.
3: So we have to do that as well.
1: It's madness, isn't it?
3: Yeah. It's a little corporate film world.
1: Absolutely, absolutely. Right, let's jump to a piece of music, and then we will chat the other side of Keith Urban with the brilliant Michael McDonald doing backing vocals on this. This is We Go Back.

0: grab your diary, because you won't want to miss out on the Wessex Midsummer Vintage Show, happening over the 20th and 21st of June. Alongside trucks, motorcycles, tractors and steam engines, there will be live music, steam train rides and fairground attractions. So that's the Wessex Midsummer Vintage Show at Greenhill Farm, Southwick, on the 20th and 21st of June. See you there.
1: Run me by some of those numbers again. Come on. So volunteer-wise, so for the White Horse Military Show, how many volunteers have you got?
2: So our core crew who are there regularly, yeah. So every month we have a workshop meet, we're about 15 of us.
1: Right.
3: It does vary though, doesn't it? Some people come to some and some people sort of don't come to others. It depends on timings and stuff.
1: Yeah, yeah, it's the nature of volunteering really, isn't it?
2: Yeah, that's during the year, because I actually work on the show every day of the year.
1: Yes, yes.
2: And then closer to the actual event itself, so maybe 2 weeks out, we'll have maybe 30 people on site, and then, you know, 4 days out, we're 60 to 100 people helping. And then that's what it'll stay at throughout the show until packed down, and then we kind of hold as many as we can before they run away to help back.
1: Absolutely.
3: Away.
1: Exactly. I'm sure it's the nature of what we do as well. There's more people to do the setting up than there is on the taking it back down again.
3: Yes.
1: Yeah. It's a bit like Christmas decorations, isn't it? It's far more, much more fun putting them up than taking them down again. Yeah.
2: It's funny, actually, talking about Christmas. We see the show itself as Christmas Day because we prep it for so long.
1: Yeah, no, absolutely.
2: Year, and it's kind of sad when the show itself is on, because that's the end of it.
1: Exactly.
2: Us.
1: It's kind of... Well, then...
3: It's a hollow feeling at the end of it, isn't it?
1: Yeah. Yeah, no, I'll bet. I'll bet.
2: But then we plan to next year. I'm already looking at next year. In fact, I can tell you about one element.
1: Yes,
2: next
1: start
2: year.
1: Start talking about next year, and then we'll come back to this year. That's fine.
2: So next year is the 45th anniversary of the Falklands conflict.
1: Really?
2: Yeah. So I have an ambition, as I'm not a very ambitious person.
1: You're not getting Prince Andrew there, are you?
2: No.
1: That's all right then.
2: I'm making the Falklands Islands.
1: Right,
2: over
1: okay.
2: 2 acres of land, and I'm going to build a set for each one of the parts of the representing the conflict, like Stanley, and then Fitzroy Bay, Two Sisters, Tumble Down.
1: And what sort of size is this that you're thinking about?
2: Like I say, it's going to be spread over 2 acres, so I'm going to put reenactors from the Falklands conflict to try and preserve the history, because we're starting to lose a lot of these.
1: Well, exactly. You know, like you say, I'm stunned that that's 45 years ago.
2: I know, it's mad.
1: I know I'm not thinking it was yesterday, but I'm not thinking it's 45 years ago. But
2: I think it's going to be the biggest concentration of Cold War reenactors that period in Britain. For the show next year. So anyway, that's next year.
1: That's next
2: that's one
1: year.
2: One of my big ones.
1: Yeah, no, absolutely. But you know, like you say, with the hollow feeling that you'll inevitably get after this one's kind of done, it's great to be already thinking about, you know, what you're going to do for next year. Because like you say, it's a day in, day out job for you, isn't it?
2: Yeah, yeah. I mean, one of the other things that I'm working on, I did try and look at it for this year, and I think I might have talked to you about it back in March, was building a 1980s version of the Pyramid Stage from Glastonbury.
1: Yes, yeah, yeah.
2: Which I've had to move that on to next year because it's too much. I'm building the Ladies' Peace Camp at Greenham Common this year, which is quite an interesting story.
1: Yeah, yeah, yeah.
2: So I think we've got some people actually...
1: Was that a similar time to the Falklands?
2: That was 1980 to 1986.
1: Right,
2: yeah,
1: okay.
2: So it spread through the same time period.
1: Yeah. So that's a kind of sort of... which years are kind of like people kind of like... So in the show, which periods of history are you kind of like taking everybody back to?
2: So we start with the American frontier.
1: Yeah.
3: The 1800s.
2: Yeah, 1800s. Mm-hmm. We build an American frontier town with a saloon bar, and we got cowboys and horseback. We got saloon girls in the saloon as well, tormenting the cowboys.
1: Yeah.
2: Then you can come through to the World War One trenches. There's a trench brought above the ground, and we have World War One reenactors in that trench, and also the war horse just outside.
1: Yeah.
2: Then you can travel through then to the Second World War, and you can go to the home front. We've got a 1940s town square called Talbot Square, which is named after your family, isn't it, Millie?
3: It is, yeah.
2: Mm-hmm. And there we got shops and houses even a cinema. And there's people in these reenactors, you can go and sit down and have a chat with them and things like that. And we've got Millie's tea room there as well.
1: Yeah.
3: Haberdashery shop next door.
1: Haberdashery. That's a great word, haberdashery.
2: Well, we have lots of costumes. excuse me, given to us from filming.
1: Mm.
2: Some of these we don't need at all, so we're going to sell some of them to help raise money for the show, because at the moment I fund the show myself and it's incredibly difficult to do.
1: So after
2: the 1940s town square, then we've got the Vietnam section as a whole Vietnam town,
1: right,
2: which is amazing. And then we've got the, of course, the World War II combatants. So you've got the German, you've got the British, you've got the English, all the World War II section. We've got El Alamein train station from North Africa there. And then you go through to the Cold War section. You've got the Berlin Wall. We're building East and West Berlin with a, hopefully we can get it done in time, a representation of a 1980s living room from Britain mm-hmm. and a 1980s living room from East Berlin. So you'll get to see the difference in culture.
1: And when you were last here, you had a kind of like a quiet hope of being able to get hold of the Hof.
2: Yes, that's going to be next year. That's to do with the pyramid stage,
1: right? Okay,
2: but again, like I say, my ambition always exceeds my ability
1: and contacts and whatever. Yeah. But still, no, that's like you say, it's great to be ambitious. It's great to be ambitious.
2: Yeah. There's a really good thing we got going actually. Some of the reenactors actually. I've got these booklets for children when they arrive at the, when they first come into the show at the Gatsby Hotel, they'll pick up a booklet.
3: Is that the identity cards?
2: Yeah.
3: National identity cards.
2: And they've got to collect stamps, and each of the reenactor groups who take part in this, when they go to a certain area like the Vietnam area, the children then have to go on a mission in the Vietnam area to find the secret stamp.
1: Right,
2: they
1: okay.
2: They've got to then speak to the reenactors and find certain artifacts and that sort of stuff. And it's like different levels of the computer game, but actually developed in the middle of a field
1: Excellent.
2: With real people, and it's amazing what
1: that's a
2: doing.
1: Cracking idea.
3: It's really immersive, you know.
1: Yeah, no, absolutely.
3: Involved, you know, just so that everybody can have a great time.
1: It
3: opens up opportunities as well for others, doesn't it? It gives, you know, it opens up their opportunities, the things that they see and the things that they can be interested
1: in. Well, I think from an education point of view, surely some of these periods of history are being covered in school lessons and whatever. And like you say, but. Takes it off the page, doesn't it? And immerses them in.
3: Yeah.
2: We try and work with what the schools do in the curriculum, but also fill in the gaps which are not in the curriculum.
1: Yeah.
2: Because I think history is really important to remember. And I think something in our modern world is we do tend to look at one side of history. And I think history needs to be taught by many sides to remember. Because if we don't remember history, it repeats itself. And that's our job, is to remember history.
1: Absolutely. And, you know, it's as people have always sort of said, history is written by the victors. And, let's face it, we're living through kind of like repeated history, kind of like right now. So it's...
2: We had a funny instance last year with we had a German office which is built as a German set,
1: mm-hmm.
2: and we had a reenactment group in there. They were fantastic German officers, and they were getting the kids to sign a bit of paper to get their rubber stamp, and actually obviously not real.
1: Yeah.
2: But it was the kids signing up to the Wehrmacht.
1: Wow.
2: it was, but they only released that information once they got the stamp. But
1: yeah.
2: It was very funny. Obviously, all in tongue in cheek.
1: But kind of like, you know, seeing the trenches. It's all very well kind of hearing about the trenches and whatever, but actually, kind of seeing the trenches.
2: There's some really immersive periods. Sorry, Emily, I'm jumping all over this, aren't I?
3: No, yeah.
2: So I'll let you talk about the trenches, actually.
3: Are you sure?
2: Yeah.
1: Go on. Talk about the trenches.
3: So we do try to make the trenches as immersive as possible. We want to get people in there. We want them to see how it feels. That's why we sort of get our World War II. I think it's the West Tommies, isn't it, that come in and run our trench for us. It's actually my family's trench sort of thing.
1: Yeah, yeah.
3: It's been going for quite a few years. We have had it in Tyve Barn in Bradford-on-Avon before.
1: Yeah, yeah.
3: It's now much bigger than that. We like to change it up a bit every year because nobody wants to go through the same thing every year.
1: No.
3: But you have the sort of noise in the background, so you really sort of feel like you're in that atmosphere sort of thing. And, you know, you'll have the soldiers come up to you and they will sort of try and sign you up and they'll talk to you about things. And then you'll go to, like, maybe the medic's tents and they'll tell you about how, you know, what's happened and things like this, how somebody's lost their leg or they've lost their toes from trench foot and things like this. And you know, they do turn it a little bit, we make it a bit more humorous for children, you know, it's things like with the old gas masks. It's just, you make it into humour, but they still learn from it subconsciously. They'll remember it.
1: And it's relatable because they might have had grandparents that were kind of like involved in,
3: in
1: either
3: that.
1: The World Wars or whatever.
3: It's
1: all
3: about just keeping history rolling and passing it on, because the young generation are the ones that are going to keep it alive.
1: Absolutely. Yeah. And like you say, learn from it.
2: I may also

0: they used to did in Normandy, yes, and things like that.
1: Yeah, yeah.
0: And to see that and feel it, to be actually part of that,
1: yeah, yeah,
0: it's quite an emotional feeling.
1: Yeah,
0: so that's absolutely a wonderful thing we tried and achieved last year.
1: And
0: so
1: you're doing, you know, you're doing it with hundreds of people. And
2: there is.
1: It's
2: we did have BBC Points West did record that last year. There is a video on BBC Points West and on our Facebook page, yeah, of the Liberation Parade.
1: Yeah, yeah.
2: If people want to sort of see what it's like, it was like last year, sort of thing.
0: We had about 200 vehicles take part in that.
1: Yeah, yeah.
0: And then
2: it really brought it to life, you know, it just the feelings that you just get from these things,
1: yeah, seeing, yeah,
2: and imagining what they were like hundreds, you know, 100 years ago, it's incredible.
1: Yeah,
0: kids go free.
2: Yes. Under 18s,
1: absolutely.
0: So sorry.
1: No, you're right. Under 18.
2: A lot
1: so
2: of
1: it's not.
2: Are under 16. Oh, it's
1: absolutely.
2: Under
1: most. Well, to be honest, probably less than that. Most kids go free is generally 14 or something like that. But
2: yeah.
1: Yeah. So under 18s.
2: Under 18s, bring as, you know, as many of your children as you like. You know, it's all about keeping it alive, about them being different, about, you know, the mothers, the fathers, the single parents, you know, the couple that are together, just to be able to go and have a lovely day out and to spend it with their family and to be able to afford it, especially in this day and age.
1: Oh, damn right. Yeah, yeah.
2: You know?
0: We want to make it accessible to as many people.
1: But even those that are paying, it's a good day out.
0: It's £15 for the day.
1: Exactly.
0: So it's pretty good.
1: Yeah, and like you say, if you're bringing kids
2: along, you
1: definitely
2: need to come in the morning and make a day of it, because you won't get around it, sort of thing.
1: No, exactly. From this, you know, just the sheer size of it, you can't.
0: We had
2: 52 acres, isn't it?
0: 52 acres, but we actually added up the trackways, because we have obviously a mapping system that I created, developed the show with, and if you add up all the trackways where everything is, it's 10 miles altogether.
1: So put your walking boots on.
2: Yes, exactly.
0: Well, we're hoping to get a bus route this year. That's a new thing since March.
1: Yeah.
2: Fingers crossed. It's not confirmed yet, is it? But we are trying our best. We are working very hard behind the scenes on getting this bus service
0: around the outside of the road, outside of the show, which is our production route. We're going to hope to get some vintage buses, which will then be able to jump on and off it around the show.
1: So if walking is a struggle for you, that doesn't rule you out.
0: Yeah.
2: You get dropped off at the frontier town, down at the Vietnam section, down at Talbot Square,
1: and then you can
2: it'd be amazing. At the arena, go and watch the entertainment.
1: Fantastic.
2: Going on there.
1: Fantastic. Right, let's have another piece of music and talk the other side of, oh, there's way too many people in this group, Super High, Nova Tropics, Graham Candy, whoever they all are. Anyway, it's called Anywhere With You.

0: 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Kick off the week with Pete Cole on Monday with all the hits from across the decades. 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That's Drive Time, 5 to 7, here on West Wilts Radio.
1: OK, I am with Richard and Millie from the White Horse Military Show. This is Talking Tunes. My name's Tim. It's Tuesday, June the 16th. So, how many days is the show on for?
2: The show's on for 3 days.
1: Yeah.
2: Friday, Saturday and Sunday. Friday is a bit more... We call it rehearsal day because we can't guarantee that all the reenactment groups are going to be there because some of them work.
1: Absolutely.
2: So we have a reduced ticket price for the Friday, but most things are on.
1: Yeah.
2: And then on Saturday and Sunday is our full days where it's all full steam ahead.
1: And for the most part, kind of like the 2 days are much the same. They're not kind of... But you know the size of the show, you could absolutely come back kind of for both days, couldn't
3: you? Some people do, yeah. Sort of they choose to come back because they sort of want to enjoy another day. They didn't get around some bits.
1: Yeah, no, it must be. Yeah,
3: they come back. Yeah,
2: it's difficult to explain to people actually how the size of it, because we have three music venues there. So we've got the Talk of the Town Marquee in Talbot Square, which was where we got the film community orchestra playing and other things.
1: Yeah,
2: we've got the main cabaret club, which is up at Village Green. Which has got dancing lessons, so you can go and learn the Lindy Hop and things like that. Mm-hmm. And there's 1940s singers and musicians on there. And then we've got the American Frontier Stage, which has got American folk musicians playing there, which is our new thing for this year, which I'm still currently building. But don't worry, it'll be built in time for the American. Appalachian dancers.
1: We're middle of June. It's 2 months to find that, yeah?
2: 55 days.
1: Right, there you go.
3: And we've also got the stuff that's going on in the arenas, like over in the Frontier Town, they'll do their sort of own little sort of reenactment in their show. Yeah. And then you've got the main arena, they'll do their bits, and the other bits, they'll do theirs. And you have all the displays going on as well, doing theirs. So
2: yeah, to coordinate our programme of events is quite a task. Mm-hmm. So like Millie said, we have two arenas as well. So there's so much to see. So if you're there going for 2 days, you can spend 1 day in one section, 1 day in the next section.
1: And I guess there is a programme of events and timings of everything that's happening, yeah?
2: Yes, there'll be a programme out. What I'm actually doing is, because sometimes we do add things in, so we'll have the main programmes, which will be up on our website before we go, which is whms.org.uk. Mm-hmm. And then we will change those. There's big blackboards around the show, which will...
3: We don't print sort of flyers of programmes and things like that due to the fact that we're trying to recycle, we're trying to keep the use of things down.
1: Yeah, no, absolutely.
3: We do get some people sort of question it, but they are sort of around on-site, on boards, they're easy enough to find, they will
1: exactly.
3: on-site
1: and
3: things like that. You know, we don't, it's not needed.
1: And everybody has phones these days, it's all on that. You can stick it on that.
2: We did have another idea which we might do this year, which is quite funny, is we're going to actually print out a few copies of the programme and put them up in the Portaloos.
1: It's a captive audience. Absolutely. This station is very good friends with the town crier. If you need access to the town crier, he's very good. The Trowbridge Stone.
2: That's a great idea.
1: Trevor, the town crier. You can have him yelling things out.
2: We need to incorporate Trevor. I do have a tannoy system now. Because we didn't have a tannoy system before now.
1: Mm-hmm. Trevor's at Trevor will be at the Trowbridge County Fair, because you're at that as well, aren't you?
2: We'll be there, yeah.
1: I'll introduce. Well, you won't need introducing. He'll yell at you.
2: That'd be great.
3: I have met him a few days. Lovely.
1: Yeah.
3: It'd be great actually to have him at the show. I think it'd be quite nice, and to bring him in from Bradford on Avon, being so close, it'd be lovely.
1: Yeah. No, he would fit in nicely
3: and help support sort of Bradford and vice versa.
1: Absolutely.
3: Sort
1: of
2: we like to support everything locally as well.
1: So yeah. Yeah.
2: And then, yeah, so tannoy system. Mm-hmm. I haven't had a tannoy system before, so now this is the first year we've got a tannoy. So anyone who doesn't know about Heidi High is going to know about it by the end
1: of
2: the show.
1: Nice, yeah, no, absolutely. See, we've lost half the audience already.
2: No, yeah. Yes, yeah, yes. Well, they'll find out.
1: Yeah.
2: We've got so many plans, haven't we?
3: We have.
1: So is it your job to kind of, like, contain his enthusiasm?
3: Not really, to be honest with you. I probably, if anything, I probably exacerbate.
1: You probably encourage it, yeah.
2: There are plenty of people to contain in Hugo, and it's okay.
3: I think I probably be containing just as much as he does.
1: Yeah, yeah. But you need these kind of ideas, and like you say, it's kind of, it's great that you're already planning next year's.
3: Yeah. It has to be done. Yeah, I mean,
2: I think like all things, everything starts with a dream and a conversation.
1: Yeah,
2: and then you see how it develops from there. So I have lots of ideas. As a great friend Barry says, not many of them are practical, but you know, everything has to start from somewhere.
1: Exactly.
3: I think the thing that's making it work is passion, because we have, like, you have so much passion. You were the one that started this all, Mr. Instigator of Madness.
2: I've spent 33 years in the film industry, so I'm a production designer. That's where the film side of it comes from. So,
1: yeah.
2: When I design, I still design productions for, you know, documentaries and things, but they're all recycled film sets. I don't use anything new.
1: Yeah.
2: And I just saw the waste and how it could be different. So, I've spent my life filming, but now my creative love, I guess, and my passion is to show. So I've now, probably from this year onwards, going to dedicate my entire life to creating this show for the people.
3: I think from the amount of passion that Richard puts into it, it's where other people get their passion from. They see how much passion he puts into it. And this is the thing, we do have our volunteers, but they're never asked to become volunteers. They all say, hey, can we come and help?
1: Yes, yeah, yeah.
3: And that's because they're passionate about it themselves.
1: Yeah, yeah. But they like you say, they feed off that
3: exactly. We're just one big giant family, yeah, aren't we?
2: There's a video out on, I think it's on YouTube, of a music festival, I think it might be America. Now, you may have seen this, where there's a chap dancing on his own. He's not a great dancer, but he's having the best time.
1: Yeah, yeah.
2: And then a couple of other people come and dance with him, and next thing you know, in about a minute later, you've got hundreds of, if not thousands of people dancing with this chap. That's kind of what's happened here. They've just seen some sort of lunatic having a go at doing something. And
1: yeah, it's the whole field of dreams concept, isn't it?
2: Yeah,
1: exactly. Build it and they will come. Yeah,
2: yeah. So it's quite nice, the community, people, and also the imagination in people and the creativity is incredible.
1: Yeah. Yeah. So let's give people the dates again. So the dates are...
3: The 14th, 15th and 16th of August.
1: I can see it behind you there. Yeah, it's on, we've got the poster up behind you. Yeah, so I can't read it. Yeah, 14th, 15th and 16th of August. And like you say, that's the Friday, Saturday, Sunday.
2: And that's at South Wraxall, just up the road from Bradford, maybe.
1: Yes.
3: And holidays.
1: And covering ridiculous amount of acres and have hundreds of people there.
2: Yeah, it's good. And the Nest and Park Estate have been incredibly helpful with us as well.
3: I did just want to mention it is also accessible to mobility scooters. It's not so good for wheelchair users, but mobility scooters are absolutely brilliant on our field. They work absolutely amazing. Push chairs, absolutely amazing going across the fields.
1: Yeah. We just need some decent weather.
3: Yeah. Yeah. The field drains very well, so it doesn't get flooded, which is good. And we tend to actually... For some reason, every date of our show seems to be very sunny, doesn't it?
2: Yeah,
3: we managed to pick a very good date.
1: The sun
3: year.
1: Is smiling on the road. Yeah. Well, it's middle of August, isn't it? You'd like to think it would be, but it's kind
3: usually the rains when we're putting up and down, you know. But when
1: absolutely.
3: Just have sunshine, and that's all we want, all we can hope for.
1: There you go.
2: We're building more resilience into the show as well, whether it's hot or whether it's rainy. So there's more shade, there's more shaded area, there's more indoor venues.
1: And you're right, those are the things we have to think about these days without going down a whole climate change sort of thing. But it was, you know, that hot spell we had kind of a couple of weeks ago.
2: Yeah, it was hot, wasn't it?
1: It was too hot.
2: We have plenty of parking as well. I think we've got parking for over 1,000 cars.
1: So, oh, right,
2: so
1: okay.
2: There's no issue of parking. Obviously, there's free parking. People don't pay for that. So that's all right.
3: Yeah.
1: You know, I'm not your financial advisor, but it seems to me you could make more money out of this.
3: It's not about making money.
1: But it's not about making money.
3: It's about keeping history
2: alive. People
3: tell
2: me that, yeah. I've worked in an industry a long time that are obsessed with making money.
1: Yes.
2: And I am obsessed with not making money.
1: Yeah.
2: So,
1: So
2: some people get really angry with me saying that, but it's creativity. I mean, yes, we need to pay for the show and all the
1: and you need to cover your costs.
2: It's quite expensive to put it on.
1: Yes.
2: And then if I can help, if it can help me during the year to finance me to be looking after the show and creating new sets, then that's great. But I've got no ambition for anything else other than to create an amazing place for people. Yeah. So yeah, I don't monetize it, and I don't like to say we keep the gate fee at £15 and under 18s free, and that's because we want to have it accessible to people. We don't want to make this elitist.
1: Yeah, no, absolutely.
2: It's for the people.
1: Oh, most certainly it isn't. And like you say, from an educational point of view, I think people, you know, young anyone at school is surely going to be covering one of those periods of history.
2: I think so.
3: We are seeing more and more sort of younger walking reenactors, more younger sort of younger teens sort of start to dress up now and they'll sort of come in. It's just lovely to see them, to see them actually experiencing it and actually looking into that history and loving it.
1: Yes, you know? And talking to which people can dress up to,
3: yeah,
1: to,
3: can, to, yeah, to come in. Yeah, of course they can. That has to be encouraged, yeah.
2: And we're not strict stitch counters. We have a team of people who are joining our show and they're amazing. They're back this year and they wear inflatable costumes,
1: right?
2: Like Spitfires and things like that. They're so funny and they're wonderful people and we love them. So I like creativity as well because I've spent 17 years working at Glastonbury as well. So a lot of my influence comes from Glastonbury.
1: Yeah.
2: And the other part comes from Beamish, which is the Open Air Museum up in there. I have two things I'd like to tell you about future.
1: Yep,
2: if I may, very quickly. One is that I want to start perhaps next year opening up workshop events to help people if they want to learn about recycling sets or woodworking and that sort of stuff, creating sets for theatre. I'm going to start doing that as a volunteer thing that I'll do it for free for people.
1: Yeah, yeah.
2: So they can come and join us at the workshop. That's what I'm planning. And then in the next 5 years, I want to try and open up a living history centre that I'll put some sets up all year round in a building somewhere. That schools, like we were saying about education.
1: Yeah, yeah.
2: I'll create the sets permanent over the different periods of history so that they can come and actually sit on the chairs and then see what it's like in these places.
1: Well, I work with a number of schools in the local area, so I can find you the, like you say, if you build it, they will come.
2: Yeah. I think it'd be great.
1: Yeah, definitely.
2: Got to find a place. I've got my eye on some things, but I'll get the show out of the way first.
1: Yeah, no, absolutely. But like you say, there's so much you can gain from reading a book, but it's a totally different experience. Seeing it and feeling it.
3: Like you were saying about going back to sort of dressing up in, you know, uniforms and sort of things like that. And sort of a lot of people worry about sort of having the right uniform and knowing what to wear. It's not that hard to find. You don't have, you know, some people are like, oh, it has to be sort of of era. You can find things that look like it nowadays. It doesn't matter. If you want to wear that, wear it.
1: Yeah.
3: Some of my dresses come off of Shein, some come from Amazon.
1: Absolutely.
3: You know, just, you know, you can type in 1940s and it'll come up and you'll find something.
1: It's not about necessarily being a purist on these
3: sort
1: of things.
3: Exactly that. And, you know, in fact, then I know a lot of women didn't wear trousers, but Land Army girls did. So there will always be options that there will be clothes that people enjoy wearing, you know, and things like this. And they are easy enough to find if you sort of just look for them, just a little Google, and you'll find something that will be appropriate if you do want to get into it.
1: Yeah,
3: when you do sort of dress up, you know, you're in that character.
1: Oh, exactly.
3: You feel like a completely different person.
1: Yeah.
3: And some people really enjoy that escape from reality.
1: Oh, definitely.
3: You know what I mean? And some people need it.
1: Although I remember going on a pub rally many, many, many years ago, where I was with it wasn't too far short of 1,000 people, but I was dressed as a pirate, you know, so and had to drop my door keys off with my wife, who was on the other side of Bristol. And there's definitely a safety in numbers. When you're with like 1,000 other pirates, it's fine. But as I walked away and was walking through Bristol, I thought there is absolutely no explanation as to why I'm dressed as a pirate. No other people. There is a safety in numbers. So, but there will be lots of other people. I'm saying at the military show.
3: Yes, everybody will be dressed.
1: You will have a lot of other people similarly dressed.
3: Yes.
1: Good stuff. Right, let's have another piece of music and then we'll round everything up with telling you all the facts and dates and times and whatever. This is Jeff Goldblum and the Mildred Snitzer Orchestra with their version of If I Only Had a Brain.

0: pop on your kettle, go and make some tea, come and spend some time with Tim and me. Happy Hour, coming soon to West Wilts Radio.
1: So that's Happy Hour on, so next one is on Sunday morning at 9 o'clock. So if you've got any happy news that you want to send in, this is your own happy news. We're trying to not make you not listen to the kind of like the worldwide news, but when you do listen to the worldwide news, it's generally pretty miserable. So we're just trying to wallow for at least 1 hour a week in good news. So if you've got any good news to share, you know, you booked a holiday, or you know, anything, your child slept through the night, anything like that, then it's happyhour@westwiltsradio.com. send it in and we will read it out. I'm here with Richard and Millie from the White Horse Military Show. So let us remind everybody, we've just gone 10 to, so let's remind everybody of all of the dates and times and costs and all that sort of good stuff. So it's pretty much 2 months today. You said 55 days?
2: Yeah, 55 days away.
1: Yeah, 55 days away and counting. But at the 14th, 15th and 16th of August, which is a Friday, Saturday, Sunday.
2: That is correct, yes.
1: The Friday is... you're calling it rehearsal day, but it's kind of like it's slightly cheaper, but it's still damn good price anyway.
2: Yeah, there's a lot more than you'd ever get around in a day there, even yes. on Friday. So
1: yeah, so don't be kind of, you know, if you want to go on a couple of days or even all 3 days, you still probably wouldn't see everything. I'm guessing
2: some people who don't like crowds actually are going on the Friday as well, so it's quieter for them. So
1: yes,
2: you know, people who don't like so many people around them.
1: Yeah no, absolutely. And there, for those people that don't want to kind of like walk, there are places where you can sort of like park yourself all day, I guess. And
3: you'd
1: be happy to have them in the tea room, wouldn't you,
3: if they want to? Yeah. With me for that long.
1: yeah but the cabarets and all this sort of stuff, they can see the things.
2: You could spend all day in the cabaret club. There's things happening all day long. So we open the gates at 9:30 in the morning, and things generally start around 10 a.m. And the last admission is 4 p.m. And that's when 4 to 4:30 is when we start closing things, and the last things that happen. But
3: sort of closing time, not much, is it? Sort of starts to die down around sort of 4 o'clock.
1: Yeah.
3: We do still allow people in, like you said, sort of thing, but they won't have much time to look around.
1: I would advise
3: come a lot sooner.
2: Yeah.
3: Yes. Time.
2: You could choose your period in history. You know, if you like American Civil War, there's I think two American Civil War groups. There's American Frontier. So you could spend an entire day in that.
1: So you could wallow in a particular period of history.
3: We have got a nappy shop on site, so for anybody's needs and things like that. Yeah.
1: Is that right?
2: Yeah, there's a nappy shop. It's escalating.
1: Yeah.
2: All sorts of things are happening. Yeah, because I keep forgetting there's so much going on, it's difficult to remember.
3: Stall holders there as well. Sort of this year, we've got quite a few. We've got 40 to 50 stall holders there.
2: I think it's 35. 35, that's vintage and military stall holders selling equipment and dresses and all sorts of stuff.
3: And
1: there's things you can ride on.
3: There's tank rides.
2: Backed by popular demand. We have a team of tanks that come along, and it's £10 for a tank ride. So getting a tank expansion.
1: Again, that's
2: £10.
1: A belly bargain. Yeah.
2: It's unbelievable. Yeah, it's amazing. That's cool. We went on it last year, didn't we?
3: It was done by SBW Experiences, and they are amazing.
2: Yeah, and it's a lot of fun. We got helicopters this year, although actually we're just waiting to see how many, because we're supposed to have 4.
3: We're not confirmed.
2: But we're not confirmed. Yes. We're going to wait for maintenance and that sort of thing, because these are historic helicopters.
1: Yeah.
2: So you never know whether they're running or not.
1: But it's
3: something to look forward to still, isn't it?
2: Yes, there's so much. It's great. It's not just military, it's living history.
1: Yeah, no, absolutely. Yeah. And it's because what's the kind of like the history? Because it is so much more than kind of like military, and kind of the name military. I know when we first spoke, I kind of thought
3: it's around military times. It's just the way that people lived in those times. It's going back to those eras, you know.
1: Yeah,
3: like they were in the 1800s, how they lived then in their sort of huts, and you know, it's how they're just setting up their villages, you know, setting up their cities and stuff. And then it's going on 1940s, where you know you had your old sweet shops and your old garages, you know, and things like this, and your hairdressers and your salons, and in the old houses, living rooms, kitchens, bringing it back to the way that it was. You can actually see it, and you can interact with it, and you can be part of it.
1: Absolutely. Yeah, yeah.
2: The interesting thing about history, the why it's the military show, is because actually we look at history as military conflicts. So
1: yes.
2: We know the World War II period is World War II. We know the World War I period is World War I.
1: Yeah.
2: So that's how we always look back at periods of conflict, don't we?
3: It's
2: so,
3: a struggling time in a stressful period.
2: But we try and add in as much civilian history as possible and all the snippets of that.
1: Yeah. Great stuff. Great stuff. Well, we need to wind this up. We've got one more tune to play. So it's 13th. No, it's not.
3: 14th.
1: It's the 14th, 15th. I need to get my eyes stretched. 14th, 15th, and 16th of August. Cost-wise, it's free for under 18s, which is extraordinary. But for those people who are paying, it's £15?
2: £15 Saturday, Sunday, £10 on the Friday. That's reduced rate.
1: Remarkable. Remarkable. And it's middle of August, so it's going to be good weather.
2: It's going to be wonderful.
1: And like you say, the gods have shined on you in the past. So
2: it's going to be lots of fun.
1: Yeah.
3: It's 10 minutes up the road.
1: Absolutely, it's 10 minutes up the road. Extraordinary, exactly. Extraordinary. Well, thank you both.
3: Thank you, Tim.
1: And thank you to Doug Nader for the first hour. As we say, we'll get Chris Giles in on another time. I'm back later on for a country show at 5 o'clock, and I'm going to leave you with Secret Affair. This is a kind of a banger from the 80s. This is Secret Affair in My World. We'll see you soon. Cheers. Bye-bye.

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1: The social media ban for under-16s is a starting point, but not a complete solve, says the Education Committee.
2: We were also clear that a ban on its own would not be a comprehensive solution to the negative impacts of social media on young people's lives. So I welcome the government's decision to go further, in line with our report.
1: That's the chair of the committee, MP Emma Hayes. The government announced yesterday morning that social media would be banned for under-16s, with sites like TikTok, Instagram and Snapchat expected to be affected. The Prime Minister is looking to step up pressure on Russia with a new package of sanctions. And it's as he attends the G7 summit in France, where he's meeting with Ukrainian President Volodymyr Zelensky. Measures will target Russia's shadow fleet and the finance networks used to circumvent other Western sanctions. And Bukayo Saka says he'll gamble on his fitness to be involved in England's World Cup campaign. The Arsenal winger has been managing an Achilles injury, but says the only thing he's focused on is getting his second star on the shirt. That's the latest from Radio News Hub. I'm Matthew Dudley.
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say hello and how are you? Yeah, it's your old friend Mike Holden back once again with 2 hours of the great music from the 60s. Feeling groovy, Holden's Golden Oldies here on West Wilts Radio, WWR. 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Yeah, so once again, that's the name, Mike Holden, Feeling Groovy, Holden's Golden Oldies. I'm here Tuesday 12 till 2, Saturday 5 to 7, that's a repeat of the Tuesday show, and you can find my show, as indeed you can find many of the WWR shows, on Play Again on the West Wilts Radio website. So, if you're listening on a Tuesday, once again, thanks very much to Lord Timothy of Quickshire, our own Tim Quick, for another great Talking Tunes. And once again, Tim's all over the radio this week, so you can hear his country show, Nashville Nights. That's Tuesday, 5 to 7, repeated Wednesday, 8 till 10. He's at Iford between 11 and 12 on a Thursday. And then you can hear him straight after with a repeat of Talking Tunes between 12 and 2 on the Thursday. Thursday with Tracks of Our Years, Thursday, 7 until 9 p.m, repeated between 1 and 3 on the following Sunday. And finally, his coup de grace with his friend Carol Toast and Tom Foolery and Happy Hour, Sunday between 8 and 10 a.m, and that's repeated the following Saturday between 8 and 10 a.m. Yeah, so once again, welcome, welcome, welcome. The great sound there of Keith Mansfield with Young Scene. Yeah, the Young Scene. So, what have I got lined up for you this week? Well, we're in the middle of June, so I thought, yeah, let's have a summer special, a summer special. So, lots of sunnily themed songs, because great, all the usual suspects are there, regular listeners. I hope you're regular listeners. So, we've got the Rhinestone Reminiscence, we've got a bit of Northern Soul, we've got a Motown Magic doubleheader. I've got some great stuff, and we are going to start because, what's that quintessential, oh, there we go, Lee Bailey, if you listened, I said it already, quintessential. What's the quintessential element of the summer? It's the sun, of course. And here are the Fab Four to tell us that it's on its way.

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1: Yes, there we go. What a great start. The Fab Four, Here Comes the Sun, of course, a track from the Abbey Road album. Now, it was written and, of course, sung by George and recorded in July 1969, probably one of George's best-known compositions. He wrote the song early that year when he was staying with Eric Clapton. And George had chosen to play truant for the day to avoid attending a meeting at the Beatles Apple Corps organisation, because it was all kicking off around that time, and the lyrics reflect his relief at the arrival of spring, and he was getting a little bit of respite from the band's business affairs. So basically, he was getting away from it all. Speaking of which,

as if I'm going to give you a summer special edition of Feeling Groovy Holden's Golden Oldies without that, is it? Cliff in the Shadows, Summer Holiday. That was the second film soundtrack for the boys. It's Cliff's eighth album overall, and had topped the album charts for 14 weeks back in the day. There were three singles from the album, and The Next Time, Bachelor Boy, and of course Summer Holiday. Actually, was a fourth single because it was Foot Tapper by the Shads. Yeah, all chart toppers, and as I say, we had to put that one in, didn't we? Okay, so let's move on. Here are The Loving Spoonful.

0: Grab your diary, because you won't want to miss out on the Wessex Midsummer Vintage Show, happening over the 20th and 21st of June. Alongside trucks, motorcycles, tractors and steam engines, there will be live music, steam train rides and fairground attractions. So that's the Wessex Midsummer Vintage Show at Greenhill Farm, Southwick, on the 20th and 21st of June. See you there.
1: Yeah, so before that, we heard the Levin Spoonful, Summer in the City. Yes, great summer track there. I can remember that one being played on the radio, being played on the radiogram at Southwick. Lovely bit of walnut. Yeah, July 66, and the single was Levin Spoonful's fifth to break the top 10 in the States, and the only one by the group to reach number one. It charted at the same time in the UK at number 8, and it was the follow-up to Daydream, which got to number 2 the previous April. So you're listening to Westwatts Radio WWR, broadcasting to Bradford-on-Avon, Melksham, Trowbridge, the wider Westwatts area, anywhere online through your smart speaker or DAB+. And in turn, you are listening to me, Mike Holden, Feeling Groovy, Holden's Golden Oldies, our weekly look back at the great decade of the 60s. And this edition is a summer special. Do you remember the summer special comics you used to get back in the 60s? You had your normal Beano's, Dandies, Toppers, Beezers, but then you got your summer special. And I think they're about 1 in 6 or something like that. And they were big and glossy. Those were the days. Okay, so a little bit of waffling on there. What was I going to say? So we've got two tracks back to back, and we are keeping it in the family.

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1: Yes, yes, contact us, do. Okay, so before that, two back-to-back tracks there. So, the second disc we heard there, Summer Wine by Nancy Sinatra and Lee Hazelwood, and happy birthday to Nancy. Last week, she was 86. And, speaking about the early days of Feeling Groovy, Holden's Golden Oldies, in about a month's time, around about the 21st of July show, that'll be my anniversary show, a year of broadcast. In bringing you these great hits from the 60s. That'll be my 50th show, so it'll be some of my own personal favourites, which I look forward to sharing with you, and I'm sure you'll enjoy. So, Summer Wine, that was written by, of course, Lee Hazelwood. He originally performed it with a singer called named Susie Jane Hocum, but that was the version that really proved more successful. That only reached number 49 on the Billboard Hot 100. I love that gothic country sound. I mean, it's something so dark about some of their recordings, but so enjoyable. And of course, before that, we heard Nancy's Old Man. And if you're listening on the 16th of June, and in turn, you may be listening on the 20th of June. So happy Father's Day to all the fathers out there. So that was originally released in Germany, the song that is, as Der Sommerwind. And it's best known for Frank's 1966 recording that we've just heard. Peaked at number 25 on the Billboard Hot 100 and number 1 on the Easy Listening chart. And apparently, when asked to hypothetically pick only one song to listen to for the rest of his life, Bruce Springsteen said, yeah, I'll choose that, Summer Wind by Frank Sinatra. Okay, so we're about 25 minutes into the show. Let's move on. Don't know if you have heard this one before. This is a group called The Jamies. And it was originally released in 58, released again in 62, so that's why it qualifies. And this is called Summertime, Summertime.
2: It's summertime, summertime, summertime.

0: Oh, what am I doing here? Okay, so going back to the song we've just heard, Summertime, Summertime, it was written by a Boston University student called Tom Jameson, and it was performed by the Jamies. That was the name of the band. So it included his sister Serena and their friends Jeannie Roy and Arthur Blair. Not to be confused with Eric Blair, which was, of course, the real name of George Orwell, and I've absolutely no idea why the research team suggested that that snippet of information went in. So just before the song, I said it was released in 58, became a nationwide hit, reached number 26, and then re-released in 62 and charted again at number 38. So back after this with an absolute classic of British pop, a piece of pop perfection here on Feeling Groovy, Holden's Golden Oldies.
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1: Yes, indeed, you're listening to West Wilts Radio, WWR, broadcasting to Bradford on Avon, Melksham, Trowbridge, the wider West Wilts area, and of course anywhere you can find us online through your smart speaker or on DAB+. My name is Mike Holden. You're listening to my weekly look back at the golden age of the 60s and Feeling Groovy Holden's Golden Oldies and a summer special, and of course the Kinks there from 66, released this month in 66, went to number one on the

UK singles chart about 4 weeks later. Spent 2 weeks there, and in America, it peaked at number 14 on the Billboard Hot 100 in the autumn, funnily enough, and probably demonstrative, that's a good word there, demonstrative of Ray Davies' slightly sardonic at times sense of humour. The promotional video for the single featured the band performing the song in a cold and snowy environment, like some British summers we've all experienced. And don't get me wrong, because I can remember having snow in June once long ago. So moving on, let's go to the beach, or let's think about when we were on the beach, maybe. Here are the Shangri-Las.

0: Yeah, the Shangri-Las there. I think that was about 1964, and that was their first hit. The first two singles they released weren't successful at all. So, yeah, well done, ladies. Now, the American music magazine Cashbox described that, I love these quotes, as a hauntingly plaintive pop R&B romancer with an offbeat, rapidly changing, hard shuffling, apostrophe, beat. It got to number 14 on the UK singles chart and became more successful in the UK, where it was released or reissued on several occasions in the 1970s. An absolute classic, maybe not a chirpy summer song, but hey, it's the Shangri-Las. I love the Shangri-Las, so that's why it's in there on this summer special edition of Feeling Groovy, Holden's Golden Oldies. And speaking of summer, if you are a resident of Bradford-on-Avon, then on the 4th of July, why not go along to the Holy Trinity Church for their street market between 10 and 4, where you'll find food, entertainment, crafts, etc., etc. Sounds like a lovely way of spending a few hours on a Saturday. So once again, that's at Holy Trinity Church on Saturday the 4th of July. So after this, we will have a Mike's Marsh memory.
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0: Yeah, that was a little bit chirpier after the Shangri-Las, wasn't it? Oh, the great Nat King Cole there with a Mike Smash memory. Those lazy, hazy, crazy days of summer. Let's see how that works out. So from the LP of the same name, that was recorded in the spring of 63. The album reached number 14 on the Billboard LP chart. Now, that song we've just heard, it reached number 6 on the Billboard Hot 100, but it doesn't appear to have charted in this country, but I can definitely recall it coming out of that little transistor that we all know and love, that you've heard me mention many a time on a past edition of Feeling Groovy Holden's Golden Oldies here on Westwoods Radio, WWR. Excuse me. So, once again, coming up to a year since I've started doing this, so on the 21st of July, we'll be having a 50th... show, not a 50th anniversary. Yeah, it's the 50th show, which is an anniversary show, so you know what I'm getting at. Okay, let's have a short promo.
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0: Yes, so moving on, and if you're a regular listener to Feeling Groovy Holden's Golden, I certainly hope you are. You'll know that I love so many of the great instrumentals from this glorious decade, and no summer-themed edition would be complete without this.

So gorgeous, that piece of music, theme from A Summer Place, Percy Faith and his orchestra. Now, strangely enough, that was a hit in the winter. It got into the Billboard Hot 100 in January and reached number one just over a month later on the 22nd of February 1960. It held the top spot for 9 consecutive weeks, setting a record for the longest running number one in the Billboard Hot 100 history at the time. And that record stood until 1977. I think it was Pat Boone, who I played a few weeks ago, his daughter Debbie, a song called You Light Up My Life. And that took the record over. But well done, Percy, and of course the rest of the orchestra. But it still remains the longest running number one instrumental in the history of the Hot 100. So let's go back. We've had a little bit of an easy listening spell there with Percy Faith and Nat King Cole. Let's get a bit of psychedelia. Now, this is Sunshine Superman from Donovan.

0: So, of course, Donovan there, Sunshine Superman, 1966 again. 1966, July 1966. And, of course, hey, the World Cup's on at the moment. So let's see how that all pans out this time around. Do you know what? I can't actually remember the World Cup final being played. I don't know if my dad was watching it in the lounge at Southwick, but no, I really cannot remember it. But it's become just so iconic over the years, hasn't it? That victory. I met Jeff Hurst once. What a nice bloke. Yeah, very nice chap. Okay, so going back to Sunshine Superman, releases a single, July 66, in the States, but due to a contractual dispute in the United Kingdom, release was delayed until December of that year. So it reached the top of the Billboard Hot 100 in the States, obviously, and it was Donovan's only single to actually do so. And when it was finally released in the UK, it reached number two. The song, quotes, has a claim to be the first psychedelic rock record ever recorded. And that's according to a 2011 article from the good old Grawniard, The Guardian there. Okay, so after this, I've got a great 2 minutes and 26 seconds of summer fun from 1962.
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0: Drive Time here on West Wilts Radio. Kick off the week with Pete Cole on Monday with all the hits from across the decades. 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On Wednesday, join Greening and Keat for BOA Matters with all the news, interviews and events going on in and around Bradford-on-Avon. And finish the week by joining Jeremy Robertson on Thursday and Friday with great sounds and news of all the gigs happening locally. 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
1: Yes, so before that, Vacation, Connie Francis. I absolutely love that record. Peaked at number 10 on both sides of the Atlantic over the second half of the summer 1962. It was her only hit on which she had writing credits. And Connie once said, when Vacation was brought to me, they only had V-A-C-A-T-I-O-N in the summer sun. That's all they wrote. I wrote the rest of the words and didn't even take credit for it yet. She has always received songwriting credit on the track. Connie passed away about this time last year, aged 87. And if you were listening carefully to the lyrics, she mentioned writing love letters in the sand. I've got a version of that coming up a little bit later on. Okay, so what have we got now? Had to jiggle the playlist around a little bit. Oh, yeah. So I was watching, once again, Good Morning Vietnam. I love that movie. Robin Williams, wow. I think it's his greatest role. And at the end of the film, where he's playing baseball with some of the local residents before getting on the plane home, and they're using, I think, something like watermelons or something like that for baseballs. But this is the song behind that scene. A great bit of surf rock. These are the Rivieras with California Sun.

I love the fact that the Rivieras, who we've just heard there, they came from a city called South Bend in Indiana. So Indiana, if you look at a map of the states, is pretty much landlocked. And they came up with that surf classic, yes. Entered the charts in 64 and it peaked at number 5 on the Billboard Hot 100. Remained on the charts for 10 weeks. And a lot of people say that it was the last American rock and roll hit before the British invasion started. Shortly after the song's release, the band experienced some internal problems as two of its members enlisted in the US Marines. And, well, I wonder what their fate became.

So our old friend Keith's back with a little bit of backing music for me, Funky Fanfare, to let you know what's coming up in the next hour of this edition of A Feeling Groovy, Holden's Golden Oldies on Westport's Radio. And what indeed do we have? I've got a great track from Sly and the Family Stone after this short little hiatus. Love Letters in the Sand. I told you that we'd have a version of that. Mrs. H's Choice. I've got a version of Summertime Blues, which you may not have heard before, by a band called Blue Cheer. That's a little bit very, very rocky, in fact. And we have our Motown doubleheader, one track you may not be too familiar with, one you're sure to know. Yeah, we're going to be going to a barbecue later on, courtesy of a lady called Wendy Renee. And we've got a classic version of a classic song from Porgy and Bess, and a standard Summertime by George Gershwin, courtesy of the Zombies. A little bit of a drum break there. I've got one for the cricket fans. What else have we got? Let's have a look. And also, oh yeah, we've got a High Waister hit. Managed to find a summery themed one of for that particular category. And we're going to be ending with the Beach Boys, of course, because no summer special would be

Yeah, so thanks once again to Keith for his funky fanfare. Just past the hour mark. Thank you, Keith. Fading off into the distance there. Okay. So, as I say, we're about an hour into the show. Here are the Great Sly and the Family Stone.

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1: So before that, we heard, of course, Hot Fun in the Summertime, Sly and the Family Stone. I absolutely love Sly and the Family Stone. As you probably gather, because I do play them quite often, as I do many other artists, giving you pieces of pop perfection. Here on Holden's Golden Oldies, feeling groovy. Just reverse the title, just for a bit of variety, listeners, yeah. Hot Fun in the Summertime, then that was released just prior to the band's appearance at Woodstock, and it massively increased their, what you might call their fan base, whether it was called that back in the 60s, I don't know. The song peaked at number two on the Billboard Hot 100 singles chart. It was kept off the number one spot by I Can't Get Next to You by The Temptations, which I cannot believe I've never featured in our Motown Magic spot. Yeah, which on this edition will be coming up into a three discs time. And here is another regular feature of Feeling Groovy, Holden's Golden Oldies, here on Westwoods Radio, WWR. That's Westwoods Radio, broadcasting to Bradford-on-Avon, Melksham, Trowbridge, the wider Westwoods area, online through your smart speaker and DAB+. And as I say, it's time for our Rhinestone reminiscence. This is the absolutely incredible Patsy Cline, and this is her version of Love Letters in the Sand.

Yeah, what a lovely version of that standard. the Countrypolitan sound, excuse me. Senor Frog is back again in the studio. Originally written in 1931, recorded by so many artists, but Patsy was accompanied on that particular version by the Jordanaires, of course, who were the vocal quartet most widely known for having provided vocals for many of Elvis's appearances on record or feature films for over 14 years, between 56 and 1970. So the version we've just heard, absolutely, as I say, a very lush Countrypolitan version of the song. That was recorded during one of the final sessions in February 1963, and a short while before her death in a plane crash the following month, and she was only 30. Yeah, dear, dear, dear. Okay, so I know Mrs. H is a big fan of Patsy Cline, and we've got Mrs. H's choice coming up now. You'll know this one.

0: Yes, Mrs. H pulls it out of the bag once again. The beach bag, if you will. So, along with the thermos of tea, and of course other brands of drinks containers are available. We've got some egg sandwiches in there, but they've been a little bit tainted because the tops come off the bottle of Ombre Solaire. Other sun lotions are, of course, available. What nonsense, I don't know. Yeah, that was recorded by the Drifters in 1964. It got to number 4 on the Billboard Hot 100 on August 22nd of that year. Now, the first time I heard that song was the version by the Rolling Stones, released the same year on the one of the Stones albums, belonging to one of my brothers, played regularly on the radiogram at Southwick. Lovely bit of walnut. Okay, so such nonsense, isn't it? Right, after this, I'm going to be back with this version of Summertime Blues, which is taking this edition of Feeling Groovy, Holden's Golden Oldies to a different level.
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0: Well, you can't say that I don't try to bring you something different. I'm feeling Groovy Holden's Golden Oldies. Yeah, that was a real curveball after some of the stuff we've had in this summer special edition of the show. Summertime Blues by a band called Blue Cheer. Now, they initially formed in the late 60s, and they remained active up until about 2009. Based in San Francisco, definitely a lot of Hendrix influence in there, I think. So they played in like an acid, what they called acid rock style. They're also credited with being some of the earliest pioneers of heavy metal, as I think that probably proves there. Yeah, so something different there. So after this, we'll be back in a more easy pop groove with Chad and Jeremy.
1: 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Kick off the week with Pete Cole on Monday with all the hits from across the decades. 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On Wednesday, join Greening and Keith for BOA Matters, with all the news, interviews and events going on in and around Bradford-on-Avon. And finish the week by joining Jeremy Robertson on Thursday and Friday with great sounds and news of all the gigs happening locally. That's Drive Time, 5 to 7, here on West Wilts.

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1: So that was lovely, wasn't it? A Summer Song by Chad and Jeremy. Now, they were an English pop music duo, and they were far more popular in the US. And over here, that song we've just heard was from 64. They had 11 songs enter the US Billboard Hot 100 between 64 and 66, and seven of which peaked in the top 40. Yeah, that actually got to number seven, Summer Song, that we've just heard. The duo, I love this, the duo appeared as themselves in some episodes of in 1966 of the television series Batman. I loved it. I absolutely loved that. A couple of notable episodes were The Cat's Meow and The Bat's Kowtow, in which, as you may imagine, the guest villain was Catwoman, on this occasion played by Julie Newmar. And of course, trivia fans, the other two actresses that played Catwoman were Lee Merriweather and, of course, Eartha Kitt. And I haven't played any Eartha Kitt, have I? So, wow, what can I tell you? Okay, we'll put Eartha on the bench, shall we? Football-themed comment there, World Cup. Okay, let's move on. Got about 40 minutes of the show to go. Here is our Motown doubleheader for this week. Starting off with Gladys Knight and the Pips before they have to leave the telephone box. Old joke. And then, of course, Martha and the Vandellas. I think you'll probably know the Martha track I'm going to play. In the meantime, here are Gladys and the Boys.

0: Oh yay! Oh yay! Oh yay! You are listening to West Wilts Radio!
1: Yeah, thank you, Trevor. And Trevor, congratulations on your British Empire Medal. So that's Trevor Heeks, the town crier at Trowbridge, just along the road here. And so on the King's Birthday Honours list, Trevor has been awarded his British Empire Medal, well deserved. Been with the town crier for about 40 years, an absolute Wiltshire legend. So you're listening to Feeling Groovy, Holden's Golden Oldies on West Wiltshire Radio, WWR, broadcasting indeed to the West Wiltshire area. That's Bradford, Avon, Melksham, Trowbridge, and anywhere you may be online through your smart speaker or on DAB+. So we just had our Motown doubleheader. First up, we heard It's Summer from the album Nitty Gritty. That was the sixth studio album by Gladys Knight and the Pips, released in 1969 on one of the subsidiary labels.

Arthur Reeves and the Vandellas. That's got to be on so many people's summer playlists, whatever decade of music you're into. And that got to number 2 on the Billboard Hot 100 for 2 weeks in the summer of 64. Only got to number 28 in the UK at the time, but did far better on its UK release in 1969, peaking at number 4. The song's been covered by many artists, but who could forget the David Bowie and Mick Jagger version from 85? Oh, I love that video. Bowie is just... He's an absolute star in that. Mick, maybe not so much, but yeah, they really hammed it up for the camera. And of course, it was all for charity, mate. Okay, so let's move on. I bet you haven't heard this one before. And this is The Love Generation with Groovy Summertime. We've got to be groovy because we're all feeling groovy. So let's hope we're going to have a groovy summertime. These are The Love Generation.

Wow. Do you know, I think that is as about as perfect an example of sunshine pop as you're likely to find. Groovy Summertime by the Love Generation. Band name like that could only have come from the 60s, couldn't it? The group was founded by two brothers, John and Tom Baylor, active between 67 and 69. Now, interestingly enough, the brothers, with some other band members, feature prominently as backing vocalists on, get this, the Partridge Family's 1970 debut album, The Partridge Family Album, and all the Partridge Family stuff that followed. You can tell, can't you? Yeah, that's that perfect 60s sunshine harmony. Wow, okay. So, let's move on. And we now have, as I said, a classic composition by George Gershwin from the musical Porgy and Bess. This is Summertime, and this is the version by The Zombies.

0: Street Friday.
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2: Yeah, so I asked the research team, said, can you come up with a recording of Summertime from Porgy and Bess? So they said, well, we've got this version by Billy Stewart, that, probably the best-known 60s version, but then they said, Mike, what about this one? The Zombies from their debut album Begin Here. Those were the Zombies with the unmistakable voice of Colin Blunstone and, of course, some great, great piano from Rod Argent. Now, the track was included on an EP simply entitled The Zombies. And their rendition of Summertime, that was part of their, well, they did the song as part of their live repertoire, and they won a contest in which they were awarded a recording contract. So, well done, guys. So, this is a summer special, summer themed special of Feeling Groovy Holland's Gold Rollers here on WWR Westports Radio. And now, who doesn't love a barbecue at this time of year? Well, I can tell you that this young lady, Wendy Renee, she's obviously a massive fan.

Yes, so Wendy Renee, she loves a barbecue, Yeah, that was her second solo single released in 1964, co-written by Steve Cropper. You can probably guess the guitar sound on that. Now, she toured with a lot of the Stax stars, including Otis, Otis Redding. And in December of 67, she was scheduled to fly with Redding and the Bar Kays for what would have been her final live performance for the foreseeable future, because she was a new mother. But she backed out at the last minute to stay home with her child. And of course, tragically, the plane crashed in Madison, Wisconsin, leaving Otis and six others dead. Yeah. And speaking of Stax, here is another great one from that label. And this is for all the cricket fans. So, morning, everybody. Lovely morning here at the Oval. And my wife gave birth to a perfectly formed 2-pound cricket ball this morning. What a marvellous delivery that was.

0: So Booker T and the MGs there, of course, another feeling groovy Holden's Golden Oldies favourite. Excuse me. Yeah, Soul Limbo. And I, once again, apologies for that really abysmal Richie Beno impression. Of course, Richie Beno, one of the great commentators on cricket. I think I saw someone do that. Maybe it was Rory Bremner years ago. I can't recall. Anyway, back to the track. Yeah, they're going to be on my 50th show, my anniversary edition, on July 21st. So that track was from 1968 and would always and forever be associated with Test Match Special, won't it? Yeah. Strangely enough, it was a UK top 30 hit in the UK in December of 68. And, you know, I absolutely love this fact. Thank you, researchers, for finding this out. The cowbell, which is very distinct, was played by none other than Isaac Hayes. Isaac Hayes on cowbell there. Oh, wonderful. Okay, so after this short promo, we'll be back with a lady called Robin Ward.
1: 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We'd love to hear from you and get your message out

Oh, wasn't that lovely? Wonderful summer, Robin Ward. Cutting her off a little bit. Well, I didn't cut Robin off, cut the sound of the waves there. So she was a one-hit wonder with that 1963 song. It was sold a million, though. And she went on to record for US television series, motion pictures, etc., etc. And she was one of the actual singers on the recordings attributed to the Partridge Family. So getting a second name check there on this edition of Feeling Groovy, Holden's Golden Oldies. Yeah, Partridge Family, of course, David Cassidy, Shirley Jones. The lady went on to be a solicitor or a lawyer in LA Law. And the little ginger lad on bass guitar. I don't know. So going back to Robin Ward, she'd previously been a session singer, and on one 1962 session, she sang the La La La parts in Pat Boone's Speedy Gonzales, which I played a few weeks ago, and that became a million-selling single as well. And Elton John has always said that the hook in his single Crocodile Rock was inspired by her vocals on Speedy Gonzales. Excuse me. The old cough sweets aren't working very well these days, so I do apologise for the tickle in the throat. We've got about 13 minutes to go. Where's the time gone on this edition of Feeling Groovy, Holden's Golden Oldies on Westwatch Radio WWR? And it's about time for our high waster hit. Can't not have a high waster hit. Researchers had a bit of a job on their hands finding a summer themed selection for a little bit of Northern Soul, but definitely I'm going to give them two gold stars and a tick in the margin for this absolute gem. This is a lady called Lorraine Silver. This is Lost Summer Love.

Yes, I love that one. I love them all. I love them all. I hope you do as well. Lost Summer Love, Lorraine Silver. So she was born in 51 in London. Very short-lived recording contract with Pye Records around 65, 66. two singles that she was contracted to record failed to garner any success. Now, although that original recording did not chart, Lost Summer Love went on to become so, so popular with the Northern Soul crowd, particularly the Wigan Casino in the 70s. And the single was reissued on their Casino Classics label, sold in excess of 30,000 copies. Lorraine, however, she was unaware of the song's popularity and her fame within the Northern Soul scene until the late 1980s. And so she does appear at these Northern Soul nights, and I'm sure she performs that live. Okay, we've got about 10 minutes of the show to go. Still a couple of tracks to fit in. So here is the wonderful Ronald Witcherly, a.k.a. Billy Fury.

0: summer. Billy Fury there. Top five in July 63. Do apologise for the frog in the throat this week. It's all part of the show. It's live radio. So going back to In Summer by Billy Fury, that was top five in July 63 for Billy. I vaguely remember that as a Mike Smash memory. Yeah, okay. So, a quick promo.
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0: 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Like many of our programmes that you can hear on Play Again, this show is called Feeling Groovy with me, Mike Holden. It's a weekly look back at the 1960s, so you can hear me Tuesday 12 till 2, Saturday 5 to 7, just in time for tea, get all those nice cakes and sandwiches on the table, and once again on Play Again, what can I tell you? Okay, so winding the show up now. So it's been my absolute pleasure once again to bring you these great memories. Hope you've enjoyed the summer theme of today's show, and join me again next week. My next show on the 23rd will be a repeat. I'll just let you know that now, there will be a repeat of a show from March because I'm unable to make it to the studio next week. However, we've got plenty coming up in the months to come. So we've got Greatest Hits, we've got my anniversary show, we've got At the Movies. It's all to paraphrase Basil Fawlty, it's all there, and there. So thanks to the team at West Wilts Radio, that's where we are, for making this all possible. But mostly thanks to you for listening to my latest selection and our summer selection. So I'm going to say goodbye. I'm going to go home, change into the Speedos and maybe sit in the garden. And who knows? No, probably not going to change as much Speedo. I wouldn't want to offend public decency. Okay, going to sign off with Sooty and the guys. And I'll see you soon. Oh, of course, we'll be finishing up with who else for a summer special? The Beach Boys. Been a great show. Thanks for listening. See you soon.

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1: The Education Committee has welcomed the social media ban for under-16s. MP Emma Hayes, who chairs the committee, says that the tech companies cannot be trusted.
2: We heard evidence from technology firms, online safety experts and bereaved parents, which made crystal clear that companies who make money from children's engagement cannot be relied upon to mark their own homework.
1: The announcement of the ban came yesterday morning, with sites like Facebook, YouTube and Snapchat expected to be banned. The Prime Minister, Sir Keir Starmer, said the UK will play our full part in getting shipping moving through the Strait of Hormuz. It's after Donald Trump has clinched a deal with Iran. Mr. Trump said the deal would see oil flow freely again through the Strait, which is a vital shipping route around the Persian Gulf. And Johnny Marr is releasing his first album in 4 years. The former Smiths guitarist will release his fifth album at the beginning of October. He launched his solo career in 2013 with the album The Messenger. That's the latest from Radio News Hub. I'm Matthew Dudley.
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2: 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This is West Wilts Radio, and you are listening to Cathy's Club Classics. And for the next hour, we're going to be taking you through a right dance journey. We opened up there with Robert Miles' Children, absolute classic from 1995. Yeah, we've got all sorts in there. Mr. Vane, Hathaway, do you remember those ones? Next up, this is something from 2012. This is Swedish House Mafia with their great tune. I really love this one, Don't You Worry, Child. So enjoy this track.

Oh, it's a good job I had the mic down on that one, because I was belting it out during that track. Yeah, so you didn't get to hear my own vocals on that one, but I hope you enjoyed Swedish House Mafia from 2012. That was Don't You Worry, Child. Next up, we've got the Lisa Marie Experience. Keep on jumping.

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2: That's right. If you miss us on a Tuesday, you can always catch us again on a Friday evening just before you go out, or maybe just have to have a dance in your kitchen. Also available, of course, on playback anytime. Now, this next tune, this is a tune that if you want to fill the dance floor, you've got to play. The minute you drop it, people are up, hands in the air, they just can't resist.

That was, of course, Darude with Sandstorm from 1999. Can you believe that track is from 1999? That makes me feel very old indeed. Next up, I love a Todd Terry remix, and this is no exception. This is Missing Everything But the Girl from 1995.

So that was definitely missing by Everything But the Girl, but I'm not too sure that was the Todd Terry remix. So apologies there. I was expecting something a bit more, and I'm sure you guys were as well, a bit more upbeat. Maybe next week I'll try and find the correct version of that tune. Still a great song. Next up, this is a classic from 1993, What Is Love by Hadaway.

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We'd love to hear from you and get your message out

Right, you have had too many opportunities to sit down this afternoon. That was Sadness by Enigma. What a tune, though. A real chill-out dance number. So I hope that you were still swaying away. Next up, we got Destination Calabria.

Yes, that was Culture Beat from 1993 with Mr. Vain. And did you know that that one reached number one in more than 10 countries and was definitely one of the biggest selling Eurodance hits ever? Yeah, absolute tune. Right, let's hear from our sponsor now and then we'll be back with some more music.

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That was Sweet Dreams by LaBouche, another Eurodance big hit there. Right, we are hurtling towards the end of the show. I want to squeeze a few more in. It's My Life, Dr. Alban.

And that was Dr. Albom from 1992. It's My Life. Fun fact, he was actually a doctor. I think aborted his training to become a dentist and pursue a career in dance music. And what a tune. Hope you enjoyed that one. That was from an early 90s, 1992 track. Next up, Move Your Feet. This is Junior Senior from 2002.

Oh, what a tune there. That was Move Your Feet from Junior Senior 2002. And that is it. We've reached the end of the show. I can't believe how quickly the time goes in that hour. I hope you've enjoyed that wide range of tracks. We're going to finish off with Too Unlimited, No Limited. I know that you all know this one, so enjoy.

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1: It could be anybody. And I drive, and also there's been incidents of bullying online, and no child should go through all that.
2: I've got a little girl who's 3, and then my little boy's 15 months old, and the idea of things getting worse, and then when they grow up, what's social media going to look like?
3: We've been asking the public for their thoughts on the new ban on social media for under-16s. Since the announcement yesterday morning, there have been some mixed opinions on the ban. Sir Keir Starmer has insisted he and Donald Trump get on very well as he came face-to-face with the US president at the G7. It comes as leaders held talks about Ukraine and the Middle East. Mr. Trump says he has come to an Iran peace deal and it's expected to be signed on Friday. And England have suffered an injury blow the day before their opening World Cup match. Newcastle's Tino Livramento is expected to fly home with Chelsea's Trevor Chalobah in consideration to take his place. That's the latest here from Radio News Hub. I'm Matthew Dudley.
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9: 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You're listening to West Wilts Radio on a Tuesday afternoon. My name's Andrew Keat and this is 80s in Deep. We've got 2 hours of fantastic 80s music, around about 30 records, as we like to call them. They're not tracks, are they? They're records. And there'll be about 30 of them coming up in the next couple of hours. And there'll be lots of new, lots of fantastic records and a couple of new artists as well. And to start off the show today, in my humble opinion, one of the great singles of the 80s, this is The Jam and A Town Called Malice.

Well, what a truly fantastic way to start the show. In my humble opinion, I think that's the best song he's ever written. And he wrote that he was about 23 years old, and he listened to the words. It's like a brilliant novel of real life in 80s Britain. And I just never tire of listening to that. So today, this first hour of today's show is all things to do with the Jam. We'll be playing three tracks from the Jam, two more, and every other track in the hour is in some way related to the Jam. So we'll start the ball rolling with a track from DC Lee, who of course was in the Style Council with Paul Weller, and she was in Wham as well, of course, and later married Paul Weller. This is DC Lee from her debut solo album Shrine, and this is Come Hell or Waters High.

Well, that's proper singing, that is. Sometimes we have an hour without a lot of proper singing on 80s in Deep, but that's proper singing from DC Lee and the album Shrine. Of course, that was a track called Come Hell or Waters High, which was originally written and released by Judy Zook, if you remember her, another great singer from around that time. So this hour is all things jam-related, and in amongst that, of course, those of you who were around at the time will remember the mod revival, inspired by the jam, really, and we'll be featuring a few of those mod bands on this first hour surrounding the jam, and this is The Chords and Something's Missing.

Well, that's the Chords, and something's missing. They're still going. You can still see them playing around. They call themselves the Chords UK now, but they're still playing. So maybe you could go and catch that live in the back of a pub somewhere. So next up, another one of these fantastic records from a mod band, also released in 1980. This is Secret Affair and Sound of Confusion.

Now, of course, Paul Weller wasn't the only guy in the jam. The drummer, Rick Buckler, very sadly passed away earlier this year. But, of course, the other most notable guy in the jam was Bruce Foxton. Amazing bass player. And a lot of the jam songs really revolve around quite simple chords, but a fantastic bass line. Well, after the jam split, he had a little bit of a solo career. And this is from his album, Touch Sensitive. This is called This Is The Way.

Well, that's Bruce Foxton, erstwhile of the Jam. That's a decent record, but his solo career didn't really go anywhere, and he only made the one album. And then he spent the next 10 years playing bass in Stiff Little Fingers, which was obviously where I saw him many, many, many, many times. Now, at the time, the Jam collected around them a kind of a group of acolytes. This was a band that had a few hit singles. They were managed, I think, by Bruce Foxton himself, and they supported the Jam. This is the Vapors and Spring Collection.

0: Oh, absolutely beautiful. That's the Style Council and Down in the Seine. And after a message from our sponsor, we'll be back with the next track from our featured artist today.
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0: Well, good afternoon. You're listening to 80s in Deep on West Wilts Radio. It's almost 3:30. That's almost a quarter of the show gone. Wow, doesn't time fly? Well, we're talking about our featured artist in the first hour today is The Jam. And they only made two of their four albums in the 80s. And this was the first of their 80s albums. This is Sound Effects and a track that I've always loved for, well, way over 40 years now. This is called Dreamtime.

Well, it's just a fantastic album track by The Jam from the album Sound Effects, which was their penultimate album. Would that they would have gone on and done a few more. Well, I've read an interview with Paul Weller quite recently that said that he really found his musical mojo when he saw Dr. Feelgood play in January in 1976 in Guildford. So I thought if we're exploring The Jam, we should have a little taste of Dr. Feelgood. This is Monkey.

Well, many people might think that Dr. Feelgood didn't really produce much in the 80s after Wilco was long gone. But if it's good enough for Paul Weller, it's good enough for me. And that's Monkey from an album in the mid-80s. So around about the time that the Jam split, he started putting together other sort of stable of artists that he kind of liked. People who he worked with and people whose solo career he promoted. And one of them was a girl called Tracy, and she made an album. Some of it was produced by Paul Weller, and he contributed some songs to it. But this is from her album, Far From the Hurting Kind, the title track.

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1: Well, there's some of all of those today. Some Forgotten Gems and some 80s icons and some deep album cuts. This was a single. We're going to play a couple of mod records now from the mod revival around 1980 and 81. And this was a minor hit. This is the Lambrettas and Dance.

From the album Beat Boys in the Jet Age, that is Lambrettas. And we're carrying on with the mod theme now. This is a really long forgotten, barely recognised mod group. They're called Graduate, and they made an album called Acting My Age. And I'm going to play the title track from that. And afterwards, I'll tell you the two superstars who were in this band and went on to become 80s megastars.

Well, that's a pretty good new wave mod record, isn't it? There are a lot of records sounding like that in 79, 80 and 81. And that's a band called The Graduate, two of whose members were Kurt Smith and Roland Olazabal. So the members of Graduate went on to become Tears for Fears. And obviously changed and became very, very, very different. So moving right along, we're talking about all things jam today. And Paul Weller had a sort of vanity label called Respond. And he signed a few acts to it, and one of which was a little band called Dolly Mixture. And this is their debut single.

That's Dolly Mixture and Paul Weller sponsored single on his Respond record label. And here's another band. Again, I think this is, you can't even call them a one-hit wonder, one single wonder. This is just such a fantastic record. I really love it. This is a band called The Questions and The Price You Pay.

Well, I always thought that was a bit of a shame they never got any further than that lonely single. So when I saw The Jam, the last time I saw The Jam was in 1982 at Wembley Arena. It was not their last concert, but the last of three or four towards the end of their career. And you might imagine they played three or four nights at a packed Wembley Arena. And the support band that night was Big Country. And I remember distinctly this was the first song they played.

Well, that's the last band I saw supporting the Jam, Big Country. Now this is the first band I saw supporting the Jam several years earlier, and this is the Piranhas and Tom Hark.

Well, the first time I saw The Jam was in the spring of 1979, I think. And they were supported by the Piranhas and Department S. And I'll never, ever, ever forget it. I guess it's, Christ, it's almost 50 years ago now, but I'll never forget it. And so to bring us to the end of our... Hour of the Jam and their friends. This is a perfect piece of power pop from the album Sound Effects. This is But I'm Different Now.

0: in love, isn't it?
1: Well, magnificent it is. That's the Magnificent Seven by The Clash from their most controversial album, I guess, Sandinista. And I guess many people would say their greatest works were in the 70s. But I'm going to play you three Clash records from the 80s that show that they've still got a lot to give. So the whole hour, this hour, is not just The Clash, but it's other new wave bands, punks and new waves, who got their start in the 70s, but carried on releasing records in the 80s. So every track is a new wave classic. And to follow up The Clash, who else but The Damned?

Well, you're on the up ramp of our Clash and New Wave Hour, and that's The Damned from their 1980 album, The Black Album. Well, we've played The Clash and we've played The Damned. And this is the 328th new band we've played on this show. We've never played them before. They had one hit really in the 80s. Obviously, they're pretty much a 70s band. But why not? This is the Sex Pistols and Stepping Stones.

Well, that's the Sex Pistols and Stepping Stones, originally recorded in the 60s by others, including the Monkees. And I can play, as you know, on 80s in Deep, we're very Stalinist about playing records from 1979 and 1990. In other words, we don't do it. But that's on the soundtrack of The Great Rock and Roll Swindle, which was released in March 1980. So that allows me to play that on 80s in Deep. Now, this may be the sort of least 80s hour. This is our 93rd hour of 80s in Deep, show 46. And this may well be the least 80s of all our hours, but it's new wave heroes from the 70s who are moving on to the 80s. And from the album Blood and Chocolate, this is Elvis Costello and the Attractions and Tokyo Storm Warning.

0: Well, he may have made a country album and done a few other quiet things in the 80s, but by 1986, he's back with The Attractions, and that's a pretty muscular new wave record. Tokyo Storm Warning from the album Blood and Chocolate. And after a message from one of our sponsors, we'll be playing another absolutely fantastic new wave banger.
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0: This is one of my favourite bands of that particular era, late 70s, early 80s. This is The Ruts and West One Shine On Me.

That's the brilliant band The Ruts and West One Shine On Me from their album The Crack in 1980. And who knows what they would have gone on to achieve if Malcolm Owen, their lead singer, hadn't sadly passed away in 1980 when their career was really only just getting going. So from one of my favourite bands, we're in our New Wave Hour this afternoon on 80s in Deep. This is another one of my favourite bands from their final album, their final album before they split and came back. This is The Stiff Little Fingers and Falling Down.

Well, he's come a long way from 2468 Motorway, hasn't he? That's Tom Robinson and a 1984 record from his album War Baby. And that's very smooth. I like that. It just shows that not everybody keeps the fire. Some people mellow, and that's okay. So next up on the show, 20 minutes of 80s in Deep to go, is a band. First time we played this band, the 329th band we played on the show. I call them new, even though they're 40 years old, but they're new to us. And this is The Skids, and from their 1980s album, the title track, Circus Game.

Well, that's the Skids and Circus Games. That's the singer, writer and leading light Richard Jobson, who's somebody I knew quite well. I worked with him for a number of years. And let me tell you, he's a really very scary bloke. So he made a few scary records, and that's okay. So we're coming towards the end of our trawl through 70s new wave that became 80s records. And this is the Boomtown Rats and Elephant's Graveyard.

Well, I think we may all have had enough of that. He's an acquired taste, and he made some great records in the 70s at their peak, but by the 80s it was all getting a bit random, isn't it? Anyway, next track up on the show as we're getting towards the end is XTC and Senses Working Overtime.

Well, that's a bit of Swindon rock. That's XTC, the famously strange and famously stage-frighted arty band from Swindon, who made a lot of very strange records, but a lot of very beautiful ones as well. So happy to play them on 80s in Deep on my New Wave special. So a couple more records to go on the show today. The Ramones made some terrible records in the 80s, but this isn't one of them. This is the KKK Took My Baby Away.

Fantastic. That's the Ramones from their 1981 album Pleasant Dreams, and the KKK Took My Baby Away. So we're at the last record now of 80s in Deep today. Probably the Clash's best record of the 80s, I would venture to speculate. This is Bank Robber.

Well, thanks very much for listening to 80s in Deep this afternoon. I'll be leaving you very, very soon in the capable hands of Tim and Rach with Nashville Nights and all of that country music stuff. But thanks very much for listening. This has been 80s in Deep. I'll be back same time next week with some more 80s music. Thanks very much. Goodbye.

0: 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Kick off the week with Pete Cole on Monday with all the hits from across the decades. 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
2: The UK is to help reopen the Strait of Hormuz. Sir Keir Starmer has welcomed the peace deal agreed between the United States and Iran.
3: We welcome the deal that President Trump has been able to get in this situation and congratulate him and the mediators on the work that they have done, because this is a really important breakthrough. At the G7 here, we've been discussing the details of that deal and how we get the Strait of Hormuz open as quickly as possible.
2: Back home, and former Health Secretary Wes Streeting has urged the PM to set out a timetable if Andy Burnham wins Thursday's by-election in Makerfield. It's widely expected a win for the Manchester mayor will trigger a leadership challenge. England fullback Tino Livramento has been ruled out of the World Cup. He's been replaced by Trevor Chalobah. And Prince George is to study at Eton from September. Kensington Palace has confirmed he will follow in the footsteps of his father William and his uncle Harry. That's the latest from Radio News Hub. I'm David Hall.
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1: It's a hot one.
2: It's a hot one.
1: It's hot one, 29 degrees in the studio. You can probably hear the fan.
2: It feels
1: it's
2: a bit belt, murky,
1: it's belting
2: it?
1: Kind of like out here. Is it impacting you on your side yet?
2: A little.
1: It's still registering 29 degrees, isn't it? Hello, good people of West Wiltshire, and we hope we find you well. It's Nashville Nights, possibly our last time. I don't know if this is our last time in this slot.
2: Maybe
1: one or two more. But you're the first people to know we're moving to Wednesday nights and a little bit later.
2: 8 till 10.
1: Late night. Late night. It'll be kind of like Horlicks by 9, won't it?
2: Exactly.
1: When we first started this, we did 9 till 11. We couldn't do that, could we?
2: No, that was too late.
1: We couldn't cope with that. So we're hoping for a bit of middle ground, 8 till 10. But we'll tell you when that starts. So our theme this week, we ought to say hello, who we are, really. Hello, I'm Tim.
2: And I'm Rach.
1: Yeah. And it's new hits this week.
2: It is new hits. I'm quite excited about this week, actually, because there's been quite a lot of new hits come out.
1: And it's been impacting on the... on the kind of like the mainstream chart as well. I think kind of just shows where obviously you and me have put country on the map.
2: I mean, I just think
1: it's not down to anybody else. I think we were ahead of our time. So what, Taylor Swift, who's ever heard of her?
2: Must be the wedding scene, mustn't it?
1: Gotta be, isn't it?
2: It's all secretive, isn't it?
1: Yeah.
2: It's all under wraps.
1: Yeah, no, you're right.
2: I'm wondering if we're just gonna get a load of pictures after.
1: What you think? No, surely she's gonna. Do you think?
2: Well, I don't know. What do you think? She might sell it to somebody.
1: Well, she's not. She doesn't need the money, does she? But
2: no. Supposedly, it's all very shh.
1: Oh.
2: Shh, shh.
1: Oh.
2: Yeah.
1: Gosh.
2: We'll get an invite, obviously.
1: Well, obviously.
2: With us having changed the world of country music.
1: Yeah, darn right. Darn right. So that opener was with the lovely Taylor with I Knew It, I Knew You from Toy Story 5.
2: Yeah, the new one, which we've both got. Well, I've got mixed feelings about, but you think it's going to be okay.
1: I think it's been good because I think we had the same mixed feelings after...
2: Four.
1: After, yeah.
2: Yeah.
1: Yeah.
2: And I did love four.
1: Yeah.
2: But I felt like it was a good ending.
1: Well, is it... But to be fair, so was three.
2: That's true.
1: Three was a cracking ending. Because three was the kind of like... Three was the sitting on the doorstep, wasn't it? And waving goodbye and...
2: I know.
1: We belong together as a tune and just, you know, it was a beautiful finish.
2: I love Toy Story.
1: But yeah, Toy Story 4 equally good finish.
2: Maybe
1: so
2: a week, that
1: yeah, I think we just gotta keep the faith. Gotta keep the faith.
2: Well, obviously we're gonna go when it comes out.
1: Yes.
2: Do a review.
1: Absolutely. So that was I Knew You, Taylor Swift. Right, Luke Coombs.
2: Yeah. Now this is rethink some things. Now, obviously, the problem with our new music show is. New music comes out quite strangely these days, doesn't it? It's not like the old school where they release a single and we knew what we were doing.
1: No, exactly.
2: Now it's like en masse. You get like 5 in 5 weeks and over like a 2-month period or 6-week period or whatever.
1: And I know we've discussed it before, and it's easy to single. Or is it just they're releasing an album
2: and they've released
1: kind of 5 or 6 tracks off it? That doesn't necessarily make it a single, does it?
2: We need to ask the young people, don't we, what they
1: yes,
2: know about
1: young
2: this
1: people.
2: Stuff.
1: What? Yeah, is this a single?
2: Or the youth that are listening.
1: Yes. Well,
2: So this actually officially came out in March,
1: right?
2: But didn't seem to get a lot of airplay because I think it came out at a similar time to whatever the Sleeping in the Hotel Room was.
1: Which
2: got a lot
1: Sleeping
2: of
1: Sleeping in the Hotel Room, I
2: is
1: think
2: that
1: it was
2: right?
1: called.
2: Yeah. So this is from the same album, but this is Luke Combs and Rethink Some Things.

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1: Now on your digital radio, yes, we're DAB. Rethink some things. Luke,
2: yes.
1: Mr. Coombs.
2: Like
1: yeah, no, that was nice. Enjoyed that.
2: Yeah.
1: Enjoyed that. If it's not a single, it should be a single. Phone Keys Wallet.
2: I'm super excited about this.
1: Yes, because it's got, well, that's the kind of like the little reminder list you do before you
2: yes.
1: leave the house, isn't it?
2: Yeah. And also, I think that these two people, so this is Lainey Wilson and John Mayer, and I just think they're both great in very different places, because John Mayer's more, I guess, like poppy, not really poppy, but kind of like, I don't know where to put him. He's a bit out there, but he isn't necessarily country.
1: Mm-hmm.
2: But obviously, she's extremely country. And people who like her, she's obviously got a current documentary on Netflix where you can follow her on tour and all sorts
1: oh, right.
2: of things. She's just
1: okay.
2: got married, actually.
1: Okay.
2: But it's just such a great song. They're just both such great artists. So I just think it's such a great collab.
1: Yeah.
2: I like it when we do a country star with a non-country person. Mm.
1: So have you not heard this one yet?
2: Yeah, I've listened to this.
1: It's good.
2: Yeah,
1: yeah.
2: I love it.
1: Yeah.
2: This is Phone Keys Wallet, Lainey Wilson, John Mayer.

0: grab your diary, because you won't want to miss out on the Wessex Midsummer Vintage Show, happening over the 20th and 21st of June. 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See you there.
1: Phone Keys Wallet, Lainey Wilson, John Mayer.
2: Do you like that?
1: No, that was nice, wasn't it?
2: Nice. It's got nice lyrics.
1: I could see there was more Lainey on there than John. I kind of thought it was.
2: Yeah, I'm not sure how much John, whether he's playing the guitar in it. And
1: exactly,
2: not doing
1: from
2: so
1: a
2: much singing.
1: From a collab point of view. She dominated.
2: Yes, but I haven't got a problem with that.
1: No,
2: I do like her.
1: Yeah. Riley Green.
2: Well, anyone who's
1: old friend
2: show.
1: Of the show.
2: Yeah, knows I'm absolutely obsessed by Riley Green. I just think he's awesome. I'm overly excited that he might headline Country to Country next year. In which case, I'm going to go for the day because I just think he's awesome. This is his new single, Think As You Drunk.

0: Well, hello. Patsy Cline here. And I think you'd be crazy to miss Nashville Nights every Tuesday evening here on West Wilts Radio. Crazy. See what I did there?
1: Well, we're going to have to get, when we move to Wednesday, we're going to have to get Patsy, if we can resurrect Patsy again.
2: For a new jingle?
1: Yeah. She might have to retune that for Wednesday. I'd forgotten.
2: She's been in the ground a long time.
1: She has been in the ground a long time. But she knows she's, you know.
2: I mean, we like her.
1: She's up for doing kind of adverts, though, isn't she? So that's nice.
2: Oh, that's true.
1: You've got to keep the revenue stream going, despite being dead for about 40 years.
2: Someone's going to moan about our sixth sense of humour.
1: Yeah, it's wrong. It's wrong. Think of you drunk. Riley Green. Yeah, nice.
2: Shall we do a bit of a two back to back?
1: Shall us?
2: So, I love Kenny Chesney. I mean, he's been turning out music for a while now, and he still turns out some great tracks. This is his new single, Carry On, followed by... Now, most if you live a regular listener, you'll know I've mixed feelings about Shaboozey, and I've not listened to this new single.
1: No.
2: So I don't know if it's like the other singles.
1: But they're kind of certainly Bar Song, and then they released a whole bunch of songs that sounded exactly like Bar Song.
2: So I don't know if Born to Die is going to be similar.
1: Another
2: but we will find out. I've not listened to it.
1: Version 4.
2: Because I don't really like him. No. So we're going to play Carry On.
1: Is he a hymn? Is he? I thought he was like a group.
2: No, it's just a hymn. He's just
1: Mr. Mr. Shaboozey.
2: At the CMAs, he was definitely just a hymn.
1: Just a hymn.
2: I mean, I think he's got a band.
1: Yeah,
2: like they all have.
1: But he is. Yeah, he is Shaboozey. Yeah. Right. Oh, okay.
2: But firstly, Carry On by Kenny Chesney, followed by Born to Die by Shaboozey.

0: Oh yay! Oh yay! Oh yay! You are listening to West Wilts Radio!
1: Oh yay, indeed. Kenny Chesney, Carry On with Born to Die by a Shaboozy.
2: Didn't sound that different, did it?
1: It did sound kind of like he's plugged it all into AI and said, give me another song that sounds a bit like...
2: Oh, Tim, we could start like a country duo.
1: Song. Yeah.
2: Me and you just off AI.
1: Without a shadow of a doubt.
2: We've taken on the world.
1: We've done it with the pictures. Why not do it with the music as well? But Kenny was good.
2: Yes, love a bit of Kenny.
1: Yeah. Megan Maroney up next.
2: Love a bit of Megan Maroney.
1: The beautiful
2: as well.
1: Megan Maroney.
2: She is very beautiful and always very pink.
1: Everything's always very pink. There is a lot of pink going on.
2: When I saw her live, she had a pink prom dress on. Kind of stuck out. Mm. Yeah, she's very good. I like the fact that she wears very pretty pink dresses and then just sings about how terrible men are.
1: Not wrong with that. For the most part, we are.
2: She's released lots of singles this year, and this is a new one. This is Traitor, in brackets, Roles Reversed, by Megan Maroney.

0: In the words of Corin Bailey Ray, girl, put your kettle on, come tell us your favourite song. Come and join me and Tim every Sunday morning, 9 till 10 on Happy Hour and 8 till 9 on Toast and Tomfoolery. See you soon.
1: That's when I'm betraying you, I'm afraid, on a Sunday morning. But it's early. It's early.
2: Therefore, it's not true betrayal.
1: It's not true. It's not betrayal because it's early. Yeah. And we do spend, you know, much as on the kind of like when we were on late before, we moaned about how late it was. We basically spend the first hour of every Sunday morning moaning about how early it is.
2: I mean, that is too early, to be fair.
1: Oh, it is.
2: And I mean, especially on a Sunday.
1: And by about 9 o'clock, so we have the happy hour at 9 o'clock, and we're just about the coffees are kicking in by
2: I
1: mean,
2: that. I feel
1: point.
2: Like you need to start at nine. And
1: yeah,
2: 9 to 11.
1: Yeah, that would work better.
2: Could you change it? Be kinder to you and Carl.
1: I am the boss of this station,
2: exactly.
1: So I really should kind of like, you know.
2: I know, seriously.
1: It should favour me, really.
2: Yes.
1: Yeah, no, you're right. It would be better for Carol as well, I'm sure, because she drives all the way from Cheltenham.
2: It's bless her.
1: Madness. Yeah. So, traitor there, roles reversed in brackets. Megan Maroney.
2: Yes.
1: Nice tune. We like
2: just
1: that.
2: Did have a think that we should probably say happy birthday to our main listener.
1: We should, because our listener, well, our listener both had a birthday on Saturday.
2: She did.
1: Saturday,
2: yes.
1: Yeah. And she really likes that record as well. So I think we should dedicate that one.
2: We can dedicate that one to Bex, can't
1: yeah.
2: we?
1: Yeah, so that was, although traitor.
2: We don't mean it, Bex.
1: No, we don't mean it.
2: Very
1: far from
2: that.
1: I think she liked the tune necessarily, not
2: to be
1: the,
2: fair,
1: not
2: we
1: the,
2: would we
1: not,
2: would get
1: not,
2: that more.
1: Not the words. Yes.
2: More than she would. She's a much nicer person than both of us.
1: Oh, yeah.
2: In fact, both are rather hot and nicer people than us.
1: Absolutely. But no, but she makes, you know, they make us look good.
2: They do. And they are very good at listening.
1: Yeah.
2: So, Bex, happy birthday. We hope
1: yes.
2: you had a lovely day. And I will see you later for a birthday drink.
1: Yes, of course you are. Yeah.
2: So, something to lose. So, Stella Lefty has taken she's currently number one in the British singles chart with her song Boston. And she's one of those TikTok extravaganzas. That's not what they're called, but I can't think of the right word.
1: No.
2: And she's done a...
1: Influencers? That we right now?
2: Yeah,
1: that's
2: but
1: not
2: what
1: right.
2: are they?
1: That's
2: sensations.
1: Not right.
2: She's a TikTok sensation. With that single. And she has now done a duet with Vincent Mason, who we've played before. He's quite a young, trendy country star.
1: Mm-hmm.
2: And this is a single they've done together, and this is new, and this is called Something to Lose.

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0: 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There we go. Stella Lefty and Vincent Mason with Something to Lose.
1: Nice song too.
0: Nice song. Nice choices tonight.
1: Yes.
0: People bringing out nice singles.
1: They are.
0: Morgan up
1: I
0: next.
1: I mean, this is
0: Are we still bringing out stuff from that same album?
1: Same album. And again, I'm not sure these are singles. I feel like he just dumped like loads of tracks because... Yeah. They just come in, like, there'll be one in the charts, like 20 cigarettes in the charts for ages, and then now this is in, but the dates are all kind of like 2020, end of 2025. I'm just playing them as they come into the ether.
0: Yes.
1: But yeah, this is Don't We by Morgan Wallen.

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1: Morgan Wallen never lets us down, does he?
2: No, he doesn't, to be fair.
1: No, it's a good tune, whether it's a single or not. It's a damn fine tune.
2: He does want to a good tune.
1: From the I'm the Problem album, which is...
2: It's
1: been heavily... I reckon he's come close to bringing out 36 singles then,
2: hasn't he?
1: Isn't it mad? McMad.
2: Our next two people are British.
1: Yes, they
2: people.
1: Are.
2: So, the Shires obviously started releasing music again, which is nice to see. And they are playing Long Road Festival. I don't know if they're playing any other festivals. I'm sure they are, but they're playing Long Road. And there's a big... Next Saturday, obviously, is American Independence Day, 4th of July. And... Not next Saturday, sorry, the Saturday after. And there's a big country day on Tooting Common, which tickets are still available for. People fancy it.
1: All right.
2: Vernon Kay's been in a whole country DJ set.
1: Yeah.
2: A few people are playing, and I think the Shires might be doing something there, but some people are doing some stuff there. So there's quite a few country things popping up all over the place. I can't go because I'm going to Little Nashville that day, the new country bar in Chiswick. Very excited.
1: Oh, okay, yeah.
2: Yes, very excited.
1: Get you.
2: It was a birthday thing. But this next song is the new single by the Shires, and this is Watching You, Watching Me.

0: I am Shania Twain, yeah? It takes a lot to impress me, as you know. These two, Rachel and Tim, with their Nashville Nights, oh, they impress me, and they make me feel like a woman. Tidy. That don't impress me.
1: We said at least Shania hasn't got a, because she's quite busy at the
2: moment. I know, I was going to say, you're busy supporting Harry Styles. Harry. Yeah, Harry Styles.
1: So the two M's went to see Harry.
2: Very jealous.
1: Very jealous.
2: Yeah, I'd like to see Harry.
1: Not of the cost, though. It was...
2: No.
1: Criminal cost.
2: Did they have... They looked like they had really good seats.
1: Oh, they
2: so.
1: Had... Yeah. And had a lovely time.
2: Was it birthdays? Was it for birthdays?
1: It was the other M's birthday.
2: Oh,
1: it was present.
2: Nice.
1: Yeah.
2: I mean, to be fair,
1: yeah.
2: They did look like they had good seats.
1: Yeah. No, and they were dressed to the nines.
2: They
1: and
2: were.
1: It was...
2: I saw it on the old Insta.
1: Yeah. No, they had, they had a smashing time. And Shania, I think they, you know, they enjoyed Shania.
2: Well, she's quite good for a little boobie.
1: Yeah. It seemed to me to be kind of like... You know, Shania's not really a support act, is she? She's an actor.
2: Maybe for Harry.
1: Yeah.
2: To be fair, I mean, he's massive, isn't he?
1: He is massive, but yeah. No.
2: And I would imagine he has quite a mixed crowd, Harry.
1: Yes.
2: From like 17 to like 60.
1: I think Em was particularly irritated by a lady that she stood next to. They had to kind of move away.
2: Oh.
1: Who kind of felt that she had very much the inside track on. On Harry and would constantly just be yelling things out, yelling inappropriate things out that I couldn't say on air.
2: Nice. And I bet she was an older lady, wasn't
1: yeah,
2: she?
1: Yeah. Yes,
2: always
1: so.
2: Disappointing.
1: But she was pointing out like a lot of obvious things, like he would go off and kind of swig some water and she would turn around and announce to everybody, he's hydrating at the moment. And just things like that.
2: Do we think maybe she...
1: I think, yeah. Yeah, well, I think she has.
2: I once went to see, years ago, John Barrowman.
1: Mm-hmm.
2: In fact, I have a friend who I've gone to see some quite terrible people with.
1: Yeah.
2: So I made her go and see John Barrowman with me because I was a big Torchwood fan.
1: Torchwood, yeah. Captain Jack.
2: And
1: favourite Torchwood episode?
2: Oh, I don't have it. I can't
1: do
2: that. No.
1: Oh, okay, sorry.
2: I'm not good with that. You're very good at remembering
1: that.
2: I just left the whole thing.
1: Yeah, no, it's fine.
2: I know they can't bring it back because he's obviously...
1: I've got hundreds of the audiobooks if you ever want to get into the audiobooks of it. Because they're fundamentally, they're all kind of sort of one-off episodes.
2: Yeah. Oh, yeah. I do. And I loved her as well.
1: Mm.
2: I love Gwen.
1: Yeah.
2: So we went to see him and... obviously did quite a lot of show tunes and stuff, as you can imagine.
1: Yeah, that's his thing.
2: But there was a couple next to us, older people.
1: Mm-hmm.
2: I would say they were probably in, and this is going back about 20 years, in their 60s, and she had her handbag on her lap, you know, like she didn't really want to be there. And he did a running commentary. So every time John Barrowman came on stage back on, he would be like, oh, nice one, John, nice outfit, nice whatever. And you'd be like, what? And I couldn't, you know, when you get the giggles, like in church,
1: mm-hmm.
2: Me and my friend Bob, I was actually shaking with laughter, like, because it was just hilarious. It was like... He was like this old guy who clearly had this... And there was people in the crowd who'd followed John Barrowman around the country.
1: Yeah.
2: And I was like, what?
1: Love
2: and then
1: it.
2: He did a dedication to his dogs. I mean, I couldn't keep a straight face.
1: Love it.
2: But it was fun.
1: Love it. Love it.
2: There was strange people that go to gigs, that's all I'm saying.
1: Yes. No, exactly. Bit of people watching, can't beat it.
2: Exactly.
1: Midnight Company by Twinny.
2: So Twinny is British as well. And she's currently in Nashville doing quite a bit of work with... Lucy Silvers, who we've talked about a few times.
1: Mm-hmm.
2: She's married to one half of Brothers Osborne and was also a British pop star who now does quite a bit of country music but is doing some work with Twinny. I do like Twinny. She's recently did a very lovely thing on Instagram where she'd done a tour and a little girl couldn't go because she wasn't very, she was really quite poorly.
1: Oh, right, okay.
2: And she went to her house and
1: nice.
2: She sang with her and it was very cute and very lovely.
1: That kind of thing's always nice. Heartwarming.
2: It is. She seems a very sweet person.
1: Nice.
2: So this is Midnight Company by Twinny.

0: can't cope with Midnight Company anymore. Crikey.
1: It's far too late. 4 o'clock in the afternoon, come round for a cuppa.
0: If they're bringing a Horlicks, then fine.
1: And you're much more of a night owl than I am.
0: Absolutely, but I can't be. On a nightly basis, I kind of regret it because I kind of sit down and watch something that I'm thoroughly enjoying and then wake up at 1:30 and thinking, darn, that's. I've been
1: doing. That's that one gone.
0: Absolutely. I'm going to have to go back to halfway on that one again. what was the last thing I can remember from that show?
1: See, I'm just at 10 o'clock.
0: Yeah.
1: I mean, last night was a bit later because me and Thea watched a bit of football together.
0: All right, okay. Yeah. I was going to say, I've watched a couple of the games so far.
1: I did love the Cape Verde-Spain game.
0: Oh, right, okay.
1: That was great.
0: I enjoyed Morocco and...
1: Oh, I didn't watch that one.
0: Morocco and whoever it is, Brazil. Yeah.
1: But Cape Verde kept Spain at bay. It was great.
0: Yeah,
1: we were like cheering Cape Verde in our house. It was really good. And then last night we watched Belgium, Egypt. 1-1.
0: And somebody had put, I saw on in the paper because, you know, I haven't bought a paper for about 15 years, but somewhere on Tinternet that somebody had put $1 million on that Spanish game for Spain to win.
1: Oh, gosh. Well, you would have really thought they would have, to be fair.
0: Well,
1: I mean, it was one of those great World Cup moments where you're like, this could be a real spoiler.
0: Well, it was such a kind of surefire sort of thing that actually the return on the million wasn't that great.
1: And imagine if you put it on Cape Verde.
0: But you're risking $1 million.
1: I was like, imagine if you put like £1,000 on Cape Verde.
0: Yeah,
1: you got about 15.
0: Yeah. Should we do the weather? Let's have a look at the weather.
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0: Well, I don't need to cover off the today bit. I can go straight to tonight. Tonight's going to be largely cloudy and breezy, but generally dry, with just a chance of some intermittent light rain edging in from the west at times. And on Wednesday, a mostly dry and rather cloudy day tomorrow, with just a chance of a few patches of rain edging in. Did you like the word edging in there? edging into northern areas during the morning. Another warm and breezy day. The outlook for Thursday through to Saturday. Oh, well, this is important for us. We got things to do at the weekend.
1: We have.
0: Thursday should be dry, with areas of cloud building for a time in the early afternoon, but sunshine around this. Mostly dry with variable cloud and sunny spells on Friday. Cloudy with rain on Saturday morning, then turning dry and sunny later in the day, trending warmer.
1: Very much warmer.
0: Very much warmer. So we got, because we're going to be not seafaring, are we? But we're boat faring on Sunday.
1: On Sunday in 29 degree heat.
0: We ought to be wishing young Gazza a happy birthday.
1: Oh, happy birthday, to him too, yeah.
0: Yeah.
1: It's his birthday
0: Captain
1: today.
0: Captain gets his birthday today.
1: It is, yeah.
0: Yeah. Oh, actually, I've got a kind of... If I go to one of my other kind of shows here, I'll have a birthday thing here.
1: Oh.
0: Do we want altered images or Stevie Wonder?
1: Stevie Wonder, all the way.
0: Stevie Wonder. Here we go. Let's...

0: There you go, in the unlikely event that Kaza was listening.
1: Well, he can listen again.
0: He can listen again.
1: Anyone can listen again.
0: Exactly. At 5:57, or sort of 57 minutes into it.
1: Yes.
0: He can listen to his own birthday greeting.
1: We'll send it to him on the group anyway. Right?
0: Yes,
1: so.
0: This is true. Right, back to the music.
1: Ashley Cook had a new album out earlier this year, and we played Tin Hat, and we played Four Letter Words from that album in the last few months on our new show. And this is her new single. She's just released tour dates in this country, which I think are for next year. But I'll have a look what the dates are and let everybody know after the song. This is Baby Blues by Ashley Cook.

0: get ready to swing those country pants, as it's Tuesday night and Rach and Tim are primed and ready to bring you your Nashville Nights.
1: Blimey, that's another one we're going to have to redo as well, isn't it?
2: Yeah.
1: Never mind. That's always an opportunity to refresh the jingles and that.
2: Does it say something? Does it say
1: it meant it referenced Tuesday. Yeah.
2: Oh.
1: Yeah. No. No worries.
2: It's my fault,
1: right.
2: Everybody.
1: No, it's not. It's not. So that was Baby Blues by Ashley Cook. Irish Whiskey up next.
2: With Bette Gareth.
1: Yeah.
2: And I can't tell you that I know. I don't know who Taylor Acorn is, but I will do. Oh, I was going to tell you. Sorry. First of all,
1: he sounds cute, doesn't he?
2: Ashley Cook is playing in January next year. She's playing in London, Manchester, Glasgow, and actually she's playing on my birthday in London.
1: Oh, right, okay.
2: Yeah, so January, it's 26th, 27th, 28th and 29th of January next year.
1: And there was somebody that I meant to point out to you, well, I'm going to have to look it up between records, that's playing the... playing Trowbridge. There's a number of country artists that are coming to kind of Trowbridge. It's becoming
2: we need to have a look.
1: Quite a venue.
2: That would be nice.
1: Gareth and the rather cute sounding Taylor Acorn.
2: I'll do some research. Irish Whiskey.
1: Do we think that Taylor Acorn is male or female?
2: I think probably female, but should we just have a look now?
1: Yeah, we'll play it and then we'll tell you afterwards. Irish Whiskey, Gareth and Taylor Acorn.

0: I'm Sandy Jones, and you're listening to Westworld's Radio in God's Own County.
1: There you go, Irish whiskey. Gareth and the lovely Taylor Acorn, who decided about 30-ish.
2: Yeah, 1994 she was born.
1: All right, okay.
2: So there we go.
1: Yeah, 30-ish.
2: Yeah.
1: And she's a lady.
2: She's a lady.
1: She's a lady.
2: Bruce and Vasey.
1: Yeah. From local.
2: If you know, you know.
1: Yeah, exactly.
2: So Avrianna's done some, we've played her a couple of times, but on duets with Max McNam, we played that duet, and she's done a couple of duets with Sam Barber that we've played as well. This is her new single On Her Own. This came out in April, and this is Bloods Run Thicker by Avrianna.

0: Hiya, Dolly Parton, you? Do you know, I've had enough of doing 9 till 5, if I'm honest. I think I prefer to do 5 till 7 every Tuesday here on Nashville Nights with Rach and Tim.
1: Well, no, Dolly said Tuesday as well.
2: Tell you what, these people want to stop talking about days.
1: Yeah, not suggesting that they're all potentially the same person, but Claire, I'm going to require you possibly to re-record
2: everything.
1: Yeah, yeah, using your vocal talents. Blood Runs Thicker there, Avery.
2: That was quite
1: Avery
2: a rocky
1: Anna.
2: Number,
1: it was.
2: Yeah.
1: It was a rocky number.
2: I didn't listen to that.
1: A rocky number. Cassie Ashton and Parker McCollum.
2: Oh no, you can
1: get
2: have
1: me
2: first.
1: Get me Parker McCollum. Oh no, you're right. No,
2: we could
1: you're
2: do
1: right.
2: Them back to back.
1: We could do them back to back because what are we? 10 passes.
2: Yeah,
1: we probably need.
2: We
1: probably need to do two. Yeah. So yeah, let's have. So you're right. It's Carly Pearce up first.
2: It is with
1: her
2: new single.
1: You can have him.
2: You can have him, which she released on her birthday in April, closely on the heels of her duet with Riley Green, which we've played.
1: Mm-hmm.
2: You can have him followed by. Sounds like something I'd. Can't see the last bit on my
1: say.
2: Screen. Oh, sounds
1: something
2: like we really love a bit of Parker McCollum.
1: Yeah.
2: And Cassie Ashton, who last, I think, did a duet with Zoe Wetzel. Kerry Wetzel? Not Zoe Wetzel. Kerry.
1: I don't know. I don't know either Zoe or Kerry.
2: We get there in the end.
1: Kerry doesn't.
2: I mean, to think.
1: Kerry doesn't sound right, though. Zoe sounds right.
2: No, I think it is Kerry.
1: Is it Kerry?
2: I think it's Kerry Wetzel. I'll have a look in a minute. My mum thought we scripted this, everybody. She thought I sat
1: just
2: down and wrote the script.
1: Imagine how bad the script would look if. If we scripted this rubbish.
2: If we'd scripted this,
1: yeah.
2: Seriously.
1: Deary me.
2: I mean, surely we could do better if we actually wrote it down.
1: Shock. Yeah, no, exactly. Just imagine. Yes.
2: So this is You Can Have Him by Carly Pearce, followed by, sounds like thing where I'd say, Cassie Ashton and Parker McCollum.
1: What does the script say? Oh, Tim, press button. Okay.

0: you can have him.
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1: Yeah, that was a nice cheeky little song, the Carly Pearce one. Enjoyed that one. You can have him.
2: Yes.
1: And sounds like something I'd say, Cassie Ashton and Parker McCollum. There's been a murder. Get me Parker McCollum.
2: We do love him.
1: This one's a tricky one to say. Alyssa Bonagura?
2: Oh, that's what I reckon.
1: Yeah, Alyssa let's Bonagura. Go with that.
2: Gura. Never heard of her before, but as people know who listen to her regularly, in new tunes and new singles and stuff, we try to play people that we don't play a lot, because we do have our regulars. We do obviously play our regulars in this. And this is one of them. So this is currently in the charts. It got released a couple of weeks ago. Mm-hmm. In fact, I think only maybe a week ago. This is Small Town Tuesday. What's in brackets?
1: Who something?
2: Oh, what was it? Who are you going to be?
1: Who are you going to be?
2: Small Town. Who are you going to be?
1: Small Town Tuesday. Well, let's see. Let's see
2: who we're going to be.
1: Who we're going to be.

0: Oh! Oh! What have I told you? Enough of the hubbub! I'm listening to the wireless over you. It's Rach and Tim with the Nashville Knights. Now put a sock in it, is it?
1: Is it?
2: What?
1: Small Town Tuesday. Alyssa Bonagura. No,
2: yeah,
1: I've enjoyed that.
2: But she sounded very Sheryl Crow.
1: Very Sheryl Crow. And look, and has a bit of a Sheryl Crow-y look about her as well.
2: Great voice.
1: Yeah.
2: While I remember, I need to advertise the street market.
1: Yes.
2: Especially for my dad.
1: Yeah.
2: Saturday, 4th of July, at the church and in the street, obviously in Church Road, up in the grounds of the church. Saturday, 4th of July, 10 till 4, lots of stalls, lots of entertainment, lots of obviously lovely homemade cakes, refreshments, all sorts of things going on. Please go down and support Trinity Church, who do loads for the community.
1: Yes, they do.
2: We would love that.
1: Yeah, no, actually, they really stepped in when St Margaret's Hall...
2: Yes,
1: was out of action for 18 months or so.
2: Yeah, and they do a little after school toast and tea thing, don't they, as well?
1: Yes,
2: the
1: they do.
2: Like
1: they do at the top of the hill as well. Yeah. I think it's all part of the same gang, isn't
2: very
1: it?
2: Very nice. But,
1: yeah, because it really surprised me how much Molly and her friends would go and have a...
2: Yeah, why wouldn't
1: I? I don't think they had a cup of tea, but they had a biscuit.
2: Yeah, and they do toast.
1: And a glass of squash and all that sort of stuff.
2: Very nice.
1: Yeah, nice. Didn't want to talk to anybody, but I'll have the squash
2: exactly.
1: And the biscuits.
2: Yeah, takes a while, right?
1: Yeah, exactly. But you know, baby steps. Right, Charles Wesley Godwin,
2: featuring Luke.
1: Yeah, he sounds like he should be
2: a reverend.
1: Reverend.
2: Yes,
1: exactly. Or
2: yes.
1: At least writing kind of a hymn.
2: I do love a bit of the fact that Luke Combs often collaborates with people that aren't nearly as, and obviously he's a mega famous country star.
1: Mm-hmm.
2: But he does do loads of collaborations with people who are not nearly as big as him, and you know, which is great for people's tracks and stuff.
1: Yeah, yeah.
2: So he's done this with Charles Wesley Godwin, and this is called Better That Way.
1: Mm.

0: Hey, mind where you're walking, is it? It's me, Billy Joe Spears, just chilling on my blanket, you know, on the ground, listening to Nashville Nights. Keep those tunes coming.
1: I think that might be my favourite.
2: I like that one.
1: I'm between that one and Shania.
2: I do love the Shania one there. Yeah. It doesn't make me laugh.
1: It does, but it's kind of like, it's just something like, it's me.
2: Billy Joe Spears.
1: On the ground. No, everything about that just puts a smile on my face. We love you, Claire.
2: We do,
1: love you.
2: And we're super appreciative.
1: I don't know whether you're listening tonight, but we love you. Just in case you're listening to it on repeat, we do love you.
2: We do.
1: Charles Wesley Godwin and Luke Coombs.
2: I do love that song.
1: Better That Way. Nice.
2: I do love that song. We're going to play the next two back to back. There's a reason. So Chanel Yates is a British country star who made her name on The Voice. And Emily Ann Roberts is also... she's an American country star who also made her name on The Voice. So I thought, well, let's play them together. But they're both making little inroads in different ways, obviously, because one has a bit of a bigger platform in the States than Chanel does here. But very nice. So it's Once Upon a Time by Chanel Yates, followed by My Future by Emily Ann Roberts.
1: A nice one.

0: There we go. My Future by Emily Ann Roberts. And prior to that, Once Upon a Time, Chanel Yates.
1: All the people from The Voice.
0: Yeah, no, absolutely. Nice one. Nice one. Right, next up, we've got Cody Johnson and the Brothers Osborne.
1: Now, I haven't played this yet. I haven't listened to this.
0: Right.
1: Because you love Cody.
0: Yeah.
1: I love Brothers Osborne. This is a
0: whole
1: new...
0: So the combination should work.
1: Yes, that's what I'm hoping for. And they both can do quite rocky tracks, so I'm hoping that Foolproof is a banger.
0: And I like the name Foolproof as well. So it's ticking all the boxes, isn't it?
1: I'm hoping so.
0: Just hope that all those combinations work.
1: Exactly.
0: Here we go then. Foolproof.

0: Hi, I'm Dee Dee Wild, and you're listening to West Wills Radio.
1: Well, that didn't let us down, did it?
2: No, quite like that.
1: No,
2: that was very
1: nice.
2: Toe-tappery.
1: Very toe-tappery.
2: Yeah.
1: Yeah, we come up with these phrases. Yeah, there was much tappery going on there.
2: I might start using that for now.
1: I'll
2: maybe
1: like,
2: we get Claire.
1: Toes.
2: We could get Claire to surely eke that into one of her jingles.
1: Oh, toe tappery.
2: Yeah, exactly.
1: Yeah,
2: that.
1: Without, shall we?
2: Here we are with a toe tappery number.
1: She's going to have to kind of record a whole bunch anyway, isn't she? Moving everything to Wednesday.
2: Exactly.
1: And she's going to expect.
2: Just, maybe just say don't include the day, just in case.
1: Yeah, exactly. Just in case we move again. Although I can't ever really do Mondays. Can't do Thursday because I'm on anyway.
2: No.
1: And Friday, nobody wants to do Friday.
2: No,
1: do
2: that's
1: they?
2: True. So, you're
1: so
2: right,
1: it's we're going to have to
2: no,
1: we're
2: no
1: going to have to make you know
2: make it work.
1: Make it work. Mackenzie Carpenter up next.
2: So she did had a big hit with a duet with Midland earlier this year, and this is her new single. This is All In Already by Mackenzie Carpenter.

0: Hi, this is Tanita Dikaram. You're listening to West Wilts Radio.
1: That was Mackenzie Carpenter. She definitely fitted the bill of our only playing good looking people.
2: She does fit that bill.
1: Legs up to her armpits. Yes, good looking lass. Jason Aldean and Luke Bryan up next.
2: I mean, I'm loving this. They're friends. They've released a duet together.
1: How much Luke Bryan have we played tonight? Is this the first Luke Bryan we've played? Luke Combs' own, and then one twice.
2: Where he's done with it with old Charles Godwin.
1: Yes, that's right.
2: And then this is just Luke. So, but we've played a Jolson Aldean today too. But this is them together. They're very good friends. They've both been around for ages. Luke Bryan's just recently had quite a bit of controversy around AI. But it seems to have come out the other side. And this is their new single. This is Songs About Us. Mm-hmm.

0: At least we don't need to get Donnie and Marie to re-record that.
1: No, well, that's
0: true. They don't mention Tuesday.
1: We should play that one.
0: They don't mention Tuesday at all.
1: That whole song.
0: Yeah, no, absolutely. I'd love a bit of a Donnie and Marie kind of fest.
1: I love a bit of Donnie and Marie.
0: Yeah.
1: See?
0: Right, let's play. We've got three more songs to squeeze in, so let's do these next two back to back. They're both Ella Langley.
1: So Butterfly Season is Ella Langley featuring Miranda Lambert. Again, love this. Not Miranda's old, but she's been in the scene quite a long time in comparison to Ella Langley. They've come together and they've recorded this track. I do love this about country music. As people know who listen to Stereo regularly, love all the collabs that people do.
0: Love
1: and then Ella's obviously also prolifically released this year, along with everybody else. And this is her most recent release, and it is Broken. So you've got Butterfly Season followed by Broken.
0: Nice.

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2: Air horn. Carol on a Sunday, she's very jealous of the fact that they have air horn on that. So every jingle I make for Toast and Tomfoolery has to have an unnecessary air horn on it.
0: I do love the jingles.
2: Absolutely. We have some great ones. We've completely unnecessarily, we have this one, which always makes me laugh. Hang on, are we still up? There we go. We have from Day Trip to Bangor, we have Bum Tarara. But yeah, there's an
0: I feel like you need to start playing some hardcore dance chips. It's on there.
2: Most definitely.
0: Then you could just get the air horn tracks on.
2: Yeah, just for the unnecessary
0: exactly.
2: air horn. Well, that's us out of
0: it
2: here.
0: It is. And next week, it's me and you.
2: Yes.
0: Our tracks next week. And then I guess I'm thinking the week after is probably, yeah, it must be. Oh, no, it won't be. I was going to say it was going to be. It's not. Last one in June is going to be Summer Party.
2: All right.
0: Summer Party Hits, because we had an extra week in June.
2: Nice.
0: So do Summer Party Hits.
2: Nice.
0: And then I think we'll be moving, won't we?
2: Yes, I think we will be. So, but I think we're here on a Tuesday next week, but then
0: and
2: it'll
0: I think
2: be Wednesday.
0: Possibly the week after.
2: Oh, possibly the week after.
0: And then I think we'll be on the move in July.
2: Okay.
0: If I'm memorising my diary correctly.
2: In which case, let us finish off with one more song, and then we will see you next week. This is Jackson Dean with a song called Wildfire.
0: Yes, great track.
2: And we're leaving you in the capable hands of Mr. Andrew Matthews. And it's Butane Skies is his group tonight.
0: Marvellous. Have a lovely time, everybody.
2: Have a good week, everyone. Ta-da! Bye.

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1: A Russian warship has fired warning shots at a UK-registered yacht in the English Channel. The MOD is investigating after the vessel drifted towards the frigate Admiral Grigorevich. The news comes as Britain's Chief of Defence Staff has warned the UK faces operational cuts without more cash. Air Chief Marshal Sir Richard Knighton says the defence spending review will have implications for the military.
2: It would be disingenuous of me to suggest that there is going to be no impact as a consequence of the settlement, and I will continue to make a clear and robust case for what I think the armed forces need in order to be able to be ready to do what the government asks of them.
1: The UK is to help reopen the Strait of Hormuz. Sir Keir Starmer and the French President Emmanuel Macron will lead a coalition of countries to get the shipping route up and running again. England fullback Tino Livramento has been ruled out of the World Cup, and Prince George is to study at Eton from September. That's the latest from Radio News Hub. I'm David Hall.
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4: 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I'm going to start with a new release by Bears in Trees. Now, actually, it's an EP which they've re-released, but this is the latest new single, so here we go. This is called Caffeine and Bad Decisions.

0: Bears in Trees there. Now, I'm joined on the show tonight by Ash from the band Butane Skies. I'm sure you've seen them if you're a resident of Bradfordhaven around the place. Hi, Ash.
1: Hello.
0: How was your journey here?
1: It was quite slow. We got stuck behind a tractor at one point, but
0: it was a good taxi.
1: Well, yeah.
0: Yeah, we were coming back from Bath. We got stuck behind, I don't know, a Lerner, a slow Mercedes. If you're listening, that was you. It's been one of those days. Right now, we're going to get into your Tracks of a Lifetime a bit later on. And I should just say, you're here on your own. You were going to be here with Mia, or it was a possibility.
1: Mm-hmm.
0: So I reckon we should get her back in the studio with maybe... with you as well, if you like.
1: I agree.
0: On another day, because
1: because
0: she's got some good tracks too.
1: Mm-hmm.
0: Right, okay, well, I'll come back to that a little bit later on. I'm going to play another three songs first. The track I've chosen next, actually, is Connection. When I first saw you play, I thought you played an Alanis Morissette song. And when you chose a track from one of those MTV Live albums for one of your tracks, which I won't say now, I thought, oh, that reminds me of Alanis Morissette doing one of those MTV Live things, and a track I particularly like. This is King of Pain, so I'm going to play it anyway. But it turns out it wasn't you. You didn't play that. So where that memory came from, I do not know. But let's listen to Alanis Morissette anyway.

That's Alanis Morissette from her Unplugged album. Clearly she does do covers. That's the Police song. Change to Queen of Pain there. Okay, let's have a new one by Bleachers.

0: That's The Cure there from 92's Wish album. Before that, you heard Bleachers and a song called We Should Talk. Right, welcome back to Ash from the band Butane Skies.
1: Hello.
0: Can I start by asking you, Butane Skies, great name. Where did
1: Thank
0: it come
1: you.
0: From?
1: It came from a My Chemical Romance song, actually. Their first ever song that they ever wrote was called Stylines and Turnstiles. And there's a line in it. It's like this broken city style like butane on my skin. I looked at it and I thought there's some twisting around to be done here. There's a band name hidden in that line. And we obviously love the band. It's a massive inspiration. So, yeah, we went through quite a few names before that. So it was the coolest.
0: Tell me
1: one
0: some of
1: yet.
0: The alternatives. Can you remember?
1: Oh, I'm not sure I want to.
0: Oh no.
1: There's some lingering artifacts on the internet that I'm not sure I want people to find.
0: Nope, that's yeah. Fair enough. So. On your Instagram, it describes you as an alt-rock band.
1: Yes.
0: Other bands that are in that category would be?
1: So, I think it's quite a broad category, and I think there are probably quite a few people who will get quite angry at my definitions of these genres, but that's not my problem.
0: Do you find it a really difficult question to ask? Because with our band, people say, what type of band are you? What genre? What, you know, and you think, well, our band, you know, our music or whatever. Do you get that too?
1: Yeah, we've found we're quite hard for other people to categorise. We've been put on like gig lineups from like full on metal gigs to quite light indie poppy kind of gigs, and we never quite fit either of those because we're not a metal band. But then I think the word indie is one that comes up quite a lot. And we
0: indie is used for all sorts.
1: This is the thing. If you think about, because I would call like early Muse an indie band, right? Yeah. But that sound is not what people think of when you say indie nowadays. So we can't really call ourselves that. Whereas I think alt rock has that sound.
0: I mean, indie. I think people tend to think strummy guitars and drums.
1: Yeah, like Arctic Monkeys kind of thing.
0: Yeah,
1: exactly. So I think I would call Muse alt rock. I would call maybe Royal Blood alt rock. That kind of thing. I think. A lot of emo probably falls under alt rock as well. I think for me it's quite a broad category. And I think that's why I like it for our band, because we struggle to kind of fit into little categories, if that makes sense.
0: Yeah, absolutely. Yeah, I think the answer is, well, listen to our music, that call it what you like.
1: Yeah, exactly.
0: What's your first track then? I think that's a nice link into your first track, isn't it?
1: Yeah, my first track is This Is How I Disappear by My Chemical Romance.
0: From where you got the name?
1: Yeah.

0: Great track. Yeah.
1: I know.
0: So, tell me, are you from a musical family? Where does your musical inspiration come from?
1: I would say yes, because my parents grew up, they didn't grow up playing this. So I grew up with my parents playing, like, all kinds of the music I listen to now. So there's a lot of 90s stuff, a lot of 2000s stuff. But it's all like, it's Nirvana, it's Foo Fighters, it's My Chemical Romance, it's Muse, it's Garbage, it's all that kind of stuff, you know? So that is where I got my music taste from.
0: Did they take you to gigs?
1: Not really. No. My first gig was when I was 15. And it was My Chemical Romance in Cardiff, to be fair, which is the best I could have asked for, I think.
0: Yeah, yeah. You said your mum plays the violin.
1: Yes, she does. She
0: publicly?
1: No, unfortunately. We're working on it.
0: My wife plays the violin, but when I first met her, she was playing the orchestras, but she won't get it out now, and she won't do anything on it for any of our recordings. She's listening now, actually. So, Madeline, get your violin
1: out. So is
0: out.
1: Mine. Yeah.
0: Oh dear. Tell us about this next track of yours then. This is the one that got me thinking about Alanis Morissette for no reason, based in fact.
1: So it's the Nirvana version of The Man Who Sold the World by David Bowie, who I'm also a massive fan of as well. It kind of links in.
0: Oh, right, okay.
1: I don't know what it is about it. I think it's one of those things where I definitely grew up and I was aware of that song and their MTV Unplugged set because it was played every now and then. So,
0: oh, it's a fantastic album.
1: It's so good. I have it on CD.
0: Yeah.
1: If anyone listens to CDs anymore. I think they're making a comeback, to be fair. A little bit of a comeback.
0: Yeah. Can I say that? I suppose I can say. Yeah, I just set up another hi-fi system in a room where I keep my CDs.
1: Yeah.
0: And I've got a chair I can just lay back and listen to my CD collection.
1: Lovely.
0: There you go. Sorry. Yep. There we go. Yeah. Okay, sorry. I interrupted you talking about this track. So
1: that's okay. It's like I've always known the song. I vaguely knew. This is really funny, actually. I knew it as Nirvana before I knew it as David Bowie, even though I listened to Bowie as well. So it was only like a couple years later that I discovered that. And I was like, oh, that's really cool. That kind of makes sense, actually. But I started with acoustic guitar before I moved to electric when I was like 10 or 11. So before guitar lessons, before any of that. It was literally, I was awful. And I was trying to play along.
0: Wait, you're allowed to be awful at 11.
1: Well, yeah, you kind of have to be, don't you? Everyone starts somewhere. I used to do like acoustic covers in my room of Nirvana songs and Muse songs and stuff. And this was one of those ones where I wanted to play it like that.
0: Yeah.
1: You know, it's got an edge to it, even though it's acoustic. And I think people forget that you can still be kind of cool and grungy and all of that, and not be screaming and playing electric guitar and all of that. And I quite like that.
0: Yeah, well, I saw Biffy Clyro interviewed once because they did an acoustic album, and they said that they always play their songs acoustically because if they don't work acoustically, they're not a good song.
1: I 100% agree with that. I write all of the Butane Sty songs acoustic first, and if they aren't strong enough like that, then they're not ready to go to the band.
0: That's it.
1: I agree with that.
0: Okay, let's hear this track. Yeah. This is The Man Who Sold the World by Nirvana.

0: Nirvana from The Unplugged in New York, chosen by my guest tonight, Ash from Butane Skies. Right, now you mentioned the how you write songs.
1: Yes.
0: Tell me about that process then for you. How does it work for you or your band?
1: So people usually ask me, do you start with the lyrics and the melody or do you start with the chords? And I never have an answer because it's kind of a bit of both at the same time. Like,
0: yep.
1: There'll be maybe like a couple of phrases and then I'll have a couple of chords I like, but they aren't the same section of the song. I have an end goal in mind of the kind of mood and the kind of vibe I want from it, and it's sort of just pieced together bit by bit until it gets to that. And then I bring it to the band when there's an idea for like the other parts, but I don't always like, I'm not like notating parts for people and going, learn this, you know?
0: No.
1: But I'll go like, okay, in this section, if you do something a bit like this, I think it'll work. And it usually does, to be fair, because I overthink it so much. But I'm quite into like composition as well, so I come at it from quite a composer point of view. No one's hired me yet, hopefully, but I do like my own compositions for TV and film scenes and things, and I'm really into that. So I quite like it. I mean, it's the idea of composing towards the end goal rather than kind of starting and seeing where it goes, which is maybe not a popular approach for bands, but I find it works.
0: So you tend to come to the band with a song.
1: Yes.
0: Most of it, the structure there, and then let them explore your ideas.
1: Yeah, exactly. There'll be bits where we're like, oh, well, we could add like a riff in here or a breakdown here and that, and then it kind of becomes a Butane Skies song at the end, which is always really nice because it starts with just me and an acoustic guitar and it ends up with this thing we play live that's got the drums and the keys and all of that, and it's like, it's great.
0: I think it's really important in a band that everybody contributes in some way, and also that they're able to tell you when something isn't very good. Does that happen?
1: Yes. Well,

0: to have those ideas from the band. Our least successful project really was when we were in lockdown, and I did all that thing of recording all the different parts mm-hmm. and saying, learn that, as you just said. And that actually...
1: It worked to an extent, yeah. But I think if it's not very satisfying, it's like... With a band, I think it depends on the way people play. And if you've written a part that doesn't work for the way someone plays their instrument, it's not going to work as a whole, because everyone's got to be comfortable with what they're doing and how they're expressing their part.
0: Exactly.
1: I think. So, yeah.
0: Great. Tell us about this third track of yours, then.
1: Why you chose it. I had to remember them for a second.
0: Yeah, that's right.
1: This is my favourite Muse song. No one ever plays it. Barely anyone's heard of it, which is very sad. I think there's only like one recorded live performance of it that's properly mixed.
0: Okay.
1: And it's called Escape. It's from their first album, Showbiz, which is my favourite one. It's such a good album. It's so raw. It's brilliant. It's a massive inspiration to the band as well.
0: Okay.
1: I love the song. It's called Escape.
0: Okay, let's hear it.

0: I love the dynamics in that.
1: Changes. It's great.
0: Great, aren't they?
1: Massive highs, massive lows. Yeah, I love it.
0: Yeah, I had to quickly grab the faders.
1: I thought I saw you reach.
0: Yeah. Well, yeah. Caught me unawares there. Yeah, and tones of Radiohead in there as well. I thought in the quiet bit.
1: This is a dangerous topic for Muse and Radiohead fans, I think.
0: Is it? Okay.
1: Yes. Well. I'll warn there.
0: Yeah. Well, go on. Talk me through that dangerous topic then. No, go on. How does it work?
1: Because
0: I'm not.
1: Yeah.
0: I'm

0: not heard this. Go on.
1: There's a massive thing, or at least there was about 20 years ago. I wouldn't remember because I'm 19, but, you know. Of people basically accusing Muse of just copying Radiohead and their sound. Okay. I can't remember. I don't want to accuse any members of Radiohead of feeding that narrative if they didn't do it, but I have a feeling that one or two of them might have done. But I can't remember, so don't quote me on that. I don't have a source. But, yeah, no, I don't know. I think there's a similar kind of sound. There is a similar kind of sound, but I also think there were other bands that had that kind of sound growing at the same time Radiohead did.
0: Yeah.
1: And they went in completely different directions as well. Like, Absolution sounds nothing like Kid A. Do you know what I mean?
0: No,
1: like,
0: absolutely.
1: They went totally different directions.
0: Yeah.
1: So I don't think they were ever trying to copy Radiohead.
0: No, and you can look back at things before Radiohead and say Radiohead sounds a bit like
1: exactly.
0: That.
1: Exactly. Yeah. It's like, they're different artists, guys. Come on.
0: Yeah, that's fair enough. Well, I'm apologise to anybody who's offended by me making that comparison there. Oh, dear. Have you seen Muse live?
1: I have.
0: Okay.
1: Is that
0: your favourite gig of all time, which is one of my questions, or not?
1: I think the MCR one was my favourite, because it was my first gig and they were my favourite band. And if you're 15 and you love My Chemical Romance, it's like that is like as good as it gets, basically.
0: Okay.
1: But Muse is the second best, for sure.
0: Where'd you see them?
1: In Plymouth, I think.
0: Okay.
1: And they had Royal Blood opening for them. And I think The Warning was the opener as well, who are also really cool.
0: Okay. So. At the risk of being controversial, you've mentioned Royal Blood twice on the programme, which is perfectly good. But my Royal Blood story is that they were supporting the National at the O2.
1: Mm-hmm.
0: I went and we took a long time to get there. By the time we got there, Royal Blood were just coming on, and we sat outside and had a drink instead of watching them.
1: So, they're not for everyone.
0: I'm ashamed to say. No, but now I think, wow.
1: Yeah.
0: But
1: I think they're a really solid band, I think. This, you know, a current band that's you know, that's still going.
0: Okay. Right, well, your next track is one of your own. So this is a Butane Skies track. Tell us what we're going to hear and how this song came about.
1: I'm trying to think.
0: Is that too many questions?
1: That was quite a few questions.
0: It is Innocence. Yeah, you chose it.
1: I did choose it. I was thinking, because it shares the title of the EP that it's on, which is our first EP. It's quite exciting. It's taken us probably about 2 years to record it.
0: Yeah.
1: We started trying to record it ourselves quite a few times, and it didn't go well. So we had someone actually properly record it.
0: And where did you record it?
1: In Froom.
0: Shout out.
1: It was all in Froom. We had Barry from the Tunnels let us use the like loft bar upstairs, and we recorded the drums up in there. And then it's our producer is called Harry Williams, who's also Froom based, and he, you know, we multi-tracked everything else kind of separately. So there wasn't a studio involved, but it didn't really need one. It turned out really good, if I do say so myself.
0: And you still listen to it now and you love it still?
1: I do.
0: I have it on repeat.
1: We've got CDs. I've got the CD on all the time.
0: Great.
1: Someone's got to be listening to it, you know.
0: That's really good. Brilliant. So this track is called Innocence. What's it about? Or what's the inspiration, if you don't want to be too
1: It's about whatever
0: analytical.
1: You want it to be about.
0: Yeah, of course
1: it
0: is.
1: I think I wrote it when I was like 15. So it's quite an old one. I don't know. I think it was massively Muse and My Chemical Romance inspired, sound-wise. And I think you can probably hear it, because I think the bass line I wrote, this is one of the only bass lines that I've actually written playing myself for a Butane song, because Mia is great at coming up with her, and like she just gets it. She completely gets the sound. But this one started with the bass line, which is why it was there already. I don't know. I don't really know where it came from. It just...
0: Well, let's leave
1: just
0: it to
1: being
0: people
1: 15
0: too.
1: And slightly emo and angsty, and it was born out of that,
0: yeah.
1: I guess.
0: Innocence. The innocence of 15. Here we go.

0: Butane Skies and Innocence. And that's my guest tonight, Ash, singing on that track. Take us through the rest of the band. Who else should be give a
1: Who
0: shout
1: else
0: out
1: should
0: to?
1: Be here is the question.
0: Yeah, yeah.
1: So we have, I'm obviously the singer, I'm also on guitar. And we have Mia, who plays the bass, Amaya, who plays keys and violin sometimes. And
0: Mia and Amaya.
1: Yeah, Mia and Amaya.
0: Yep.
1: And Alex, who is Amaya's little brother, the little brother of the band.
0: Oh.
1: Yeah, I'm only doing that because he could have come tonight and he hasn't, so he gets that lovely little description there. And he is the drummer. He's an incredible drummer, though. So.
0: Yeah, yeah. Yeah, well, I can vouch for that. I've seen you live a few times. So what's in store next for Butane Skies then? Have you got any more recordings or gigs or anything that I should be promoting?
1: We are trying to develop like a lot more original material because we took so long to get that EP out, but we've been playing those songs for, I don't know, like 2 years at least now.
0: Yeah, yeah.
1: So we have more. There's more originals that we play in our set at the moment that aren't recorded at the moment, but there are even more on top of that. So hopefully we're aiming towards an album, but it's obviously quite an expensive endeavor, so it's probably going to take a while. Yeah. But music-wise, you know, there's a good chunk of it written, so we're really like locking in this summer on.
0: Are you trying any of them live? Those ones that are not out yet?
1: Yeah, quite a few of them. Yeah. We are doing like a full original set now, which is quite an achievement for us, I think. But yeah, no, it's building up the I don't know what the word is, discography, I guess. But yeah. Live discography is quite a lot bigger than it was a few months ago. So hopefully it'll keep growing until we can record them all.
0: That's brilliant. I'll have to come and see you again. Hear some of the new stuff as well. Great. Really good. Well, look, thank you very much indeed for coming on the show tonight and sharing your tracks for Lifetime with us. We'll get Mia or someone else on as well.
1: Drag them all in.
0: Yeah, that's it. Well, it's been great. So stick around. I've got a couple more tracks to play. But thank you very much, Ash, for coming on and representing Butane Skies admirably this evening and taking us through some interesting tracks and a little bit of, well, what should we say, a controversy with Radiohead and Muse. Anyway, I'm going to go way back now to, this is a track from 1970. I heard it on the radio this morning on a program called Add to Playlist, and they explore sort of tenuous links between tracks. But they play this track, which I'd forgotten about. It's a track by David Essex, which was aimed at very much a pop market, but it has such an amazing arrangement, and the bass playing by Herbie Flowers is incredible. And nowadays, the techniques that you hear on here would be very easy to create. But this is 1970, so they were working with bits of wood and things. Here we go. This is Rock On.

Well, that's David Essex from 1973. And, you know, imagine that being heard for the first time and not knowing where that intro was going until he starts singing. It's amazing. Just shows that was his breakthrough single and the rest is history. But there we are. Now, coming 10 years on to 1980, there was a club in Bath called Shamey's. It's now Sainsbury's Direct or whatever it's called, just below the Theatre Royal. I think I saw two bands there, and one was Tom Robinson, and he was in his post-2468 motorway days with a band who released an album called Sector 27. And this is a song from that, which I don't think anyone's heard since, but it's Invitation. Here we go.

It's Andrew Matthews here on A Million Songs Across Your Brain, saying goodbye for this week. And I'm going to leave you with a song by the Cocteau Twins and Harold Budd. This is called See, Swallow Me.

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1: A Russian warship has fired warning shots at a vessel in the English Channel. Soldiers on board the Admiral Grigorovich fired after a yacht drifted towards the frigate in foggy conditions. No one was injured. It comes as the former Defence Secretary John Healey warned Russia is a bigger threat to the UK than ever before.
2: That there could be an attack by Russia on NATO as soon as 2030. Security must run through the government like letters through a stick of rock.
1: President Trump says the peace deal with Iran stipulates they will never have a nuclear weapon. He's given more details about the framework of the deal, which is due to be signed in Switzerland on Friday. Naomi Campbell's told a court hearing that identity fraud and deception by a fellow trustee of her former charity was to blame for a serious misuse of funds. The supermodel's trying to overturn a five-year charity ban against her. And Elon Musk's gone on a spending spree after becoming a trillionaire. He's bought an AI company for $60 billion. That's the latest from Radio News Hub. I'm David Hall.
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10: 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Now, to start the show off, we have Someone Like You by Apex and Bones.

That was All Day by Jada G. And we move straight on to the next banger, My Life is a Disco by Melizos and Mixmasters.

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Hills and Juntaro with Break It, just finishing there. 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

You've just heard Visions by Tommy Farrow. Now it's listener's choice time. This week we have Loneliness by Tom Craft, which has been selected by Ryan from Melksham. 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

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Now, after going to see him DJ in Bristol the other weekend, I've selected You Don't Know Me by the one and only Armin van Helden.

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2: Welcome back. As I mentioned at the start of the show, this week's extended DJ mix is a live recording from my DJ set at Daytime Clubbing back in January. 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

0: In the DJ mix, you heard Stolen Colours by Dean Fancy, the Free Jack bootleg of You Sure Do by Strike, the Josh Aldridge mix of The Way I Love You by Georgia Smith, Infinity in My Mind by Dinoro, D'Agostino and Guru Josh, the Oscar Anderson remix of Turn the Lights Off by Kato and John, the Max Robinson remix of Loving Arms by Fred Again, White Lines by Kuba and Netian, the Razzle remix of I Had Some Help by Post Malone and Morgan Wallen, the W&W remix of Kerncraft 400 by Zombie Nation, finally the Voodoo and Serena mix of Set You Free by Entrance. Thank you very much for listening.
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2: A Russian warship has fired warning shots at a UK-registered yacht in the English Channel. The MOD's investigating after the vessel drifted towards the frigate Admiral Grigorovich. The news comes as Britain's Chief of Defence Staff has warned the UK faces operational cuts without more cash. Air Chief Marshal Sir Richard Knighton says the defence spending review will have implications on the military.
3: It would be disingenuous of me to suggest that there is going to be no impact as a consequence of the settlement, and I will continue to make a clear and robust case for what I think the armed forces need in order to be able to be ready to do what the government asks of them.
2: The UK is to help reopen the Strait of Hormuz. Keir Starmer says he and French President Emmanuel Macron will lead a coalition of countries to get the shipping route up and running again. The UK's border force have seized their largest ever haul of cannabis. Officers have found 12 tonnes of the drug in Southampton. And England fullback Tino Livramento has been ruled out of the World Cup. That's the latest from Radio News Hub. I'm David Hall.
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10: Hello and welcome to West Wiltshire Radio. My name's Mark Higgins and this is show three for me. This is Rock Arena, West Wiltshire Radio. We're covering a lot of genres tonight with bands like Alice in Chains, The Beatles, Blink-182 and Dire Straits. And I just wanted to say thank you very much for all the support. There's lots of people online and have spoken to me verbally about how they've enjoyed the last two shows. So thank you very much everyone for that. Now, next one is a band which you may not have heard of, but you will have heard of some of the links. Now, the lead singer of this band, and the band name is Filter, he's called Robert Fitzpatrick, get that right. Now, this guy actually was in the Nine Inch Nails, which was a big, big band in the 90s, between 1989 and 1993. And for those Terminator fans out there, he was his brother. Robert Patrick was the T-1000, which was the robot that kind of melted down into kind of molten metal and then reformed into having like pointy arms and all that kind of thing. So this guy's got some interesting links. So him and his brother did pretty well in the 90s. So Robert Fitzpatrick, he's the singer of this band. The band's called Filter. And this track is Filter, First You Break It.

So that was Filter with First You Break It. Now, the next band are from Seattle, so it's from the grunge scene, the whole Nirvana, Pearl Jam, Mudhoney, that whole scene that came about in the early 90s. Now, this is Alice in Chains. They formed in Seattle in 1987 and actually started out as a band a little bit like Guns N' Roses, but ended up sounding a little bit different, as you'll hear in a minute. Now, I thought personally that Alice in Chains were the coolest band out of the grunge scene, and I think they sound the coolest. They got some very interesting vocal harmonies and some really dark guitar riffs. This is Alice in Chains with I Stay Away.

So we had three tracks in a row there. We had Alice in Chains' I Stay Away, The Beatles' Paperback Writer, and Coheed and Cambria, Blood Red Summer. So some interesting facts about the Beatles I found out the other day. On Sunday, December 26th, 1965, Paul McCartney had an accident whilst riding his moped, and he chipped his front tooth. And you can actually see this in the promo video for the song I played, which was Paperback Writer. So next time you have a chance to watch that promo video, you see his tooth is chipped off at the front from a moped accident. The next band, Coheed and Cambria, this band you may not have heard of, but they're actually massive in America. They're formed in 1995 in New York. Most of their albums are based on graphic novels, which is a unique angle on things. And the first time I heard that band, I thought it was a lady singing, but it's actually a big, hairy, burly man singing. So it's a very high-pitched voice for a generally speaking, for a bloke there. So next song is by Blink-182. This is called Feeling This. Blink-182 are an era and gender defining band, I think. There's a lot of history behind this band, members surviving cancer and plane crashes, and because of all that, recently they reformed and did a comeback tour with a really good album, actually. But this is an old one. This is Blink-182, Feeling This.

So that was Blink 182 with Feeling This and Traveling Wilburys with Last Night. So Traveling Wilburys, probably the best, probably of all the best bands. We've got Bob Dylan, George Harrison, Jeff Lynne, Roy Orbison and Tom Petty all in one band. What a super group. Next one, Chris Cornell. This guy is one of my favourite singers of all time, this guy. He was in Soundgarden, Audioslave and Temple of the Dog. And if you've seen the James Bond film Casino Royale, which came out in 2006, he sang the theme at the beginning. So if you ever thought about how that was such a great voice at the beginning of that film, that's because it's this guy. This is Chris Cornell with Worried Moon.

You're listening to Rock Arena on West Wiltshire Radio with Mark Higgins. That was Chris Cornell with Worried Moon. Now, there was a day in the 80s where the Queen had Michael Jackson in the studio with them. Now, I don't really want to go into too much explaining, but this didn't come out for quite a while after that. This is quite a strange song. Queen and Michael Jackson, there must be more to life than this.

Metallica, it's going to be really heavy and scary and lots of shouting. This is Metallica's ballad, one of the ballads, played with the San Francisco Symphony Orchestra, if I can say it right. Now, the guy who helped Metallica pull this off was called Michael Kamen. And Michael Kamen is famous for working with Queen, David Bowie, Rush, Kate Bush, Eric Clapton, Aerosmith. He has quite a good CV. Unfortunately, he's no longer with us, but he managed to essentially write the backing, the orchestral backing to a lot of Metallica songs for this album, which is S&M. This song, as far as Elton John is concerned, I'll quote him, this is one of the best songs ever written. This is Metallica with the San Francisco Symphony Orchestra with Nothing Else Matters.

0: So if you weren't a Metallica fan before, I think you are now. So the next track is Dire Straits' On Every Street.
1: There's gotta be a record of you someplace. You gotta be on somebody's books.

So that was the amazing Dire Straits with On Every Street. Now the next one is Lily Allen. So Lily Allen was born on 2nd of May 1985 in Hammersmith, West London, to Keith Allen and Welsh-born actor and British film producer Alison Owen. So she obviously had a good start. She was born, maybe she might have been born in the same hospital as my dad. He was born in Hammersmith. Now I really like this song. I'm a bit of a metalhead. I like my rock music as well, but I think this song is absolute classic, a modern classic. This is Lily Allen with The Fear.

That was Lily Allen, The Fear, and this is Rock Arena on West Wiltshire Radio with me, Mark Higgins. Now, we're going to jump over to another amazing female front lady. This is Avril Lavigne, and she just played a great set over in Glastonbury, which happened only a few days ago. Looking on social media with some of my friends, it seems all of them were there watching Avril Lavigne, and I wasn't. So, to make up for that, I'm going to play this song. This is Avril Lavigne with Push.

So that was Avril Lavigne with Push, and interestingly, that was Avril Lavigne singing with a guy called Derek Whibley. I don't know if I'm pronouncing his name properly, but he's the lead singer of Sum 41, which is a great, fun band. And the reason why he's singing on that track was because they were married, and I didn't realize they were actually married. I just Googled the reason why they divorced, and her reason was... she realized she was too young to be a wife. So there you go. So the next track is one of my favorite bands, a band from Australia, started in the mid-90s. I think they went on a radio show, and ironically speaking, a radio show, and they won a contest or something. And the year after that, they ended up being on all kinds of massive shows, playing in front of millions of people, supporting the Red Hot Chili Peppers on their world tour. All kinds of stuff. This is Silverchair with Anthem for the Year 2000.

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1: Russia says one of its warships fired warning shots in the English Channel to avoid a collision with a UK-flagged yacht. Soldiers on board the Admiral Grigorovich fired after the vessel drifted towards the frigate in foggy conditions. It comes as the former Defence Secretary John Healey warned Russia is a bigger threat to the UK than ever before.
2: There could be an attack by Russia on NATO as soon as 2030. Security must run through the government like letters through a stick of rock.
1: President Trump says the peace deal with Iran stipulates they will never have a nuclear weapon. As part of the deal, the Strait of Hormuz will also reopen. Naomi Campbell's told a court hearing that identity fraud and deception by a fellow trustee of her former charity was to blame for a serious misuse of funds. The supermodel is trying to overturn a five-year charity ban against her. And trillionaire Elon Musk has bought an AI firm for $60 billion. That's the latest from Radio News Hub. I'm David Hole.
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smooth. Hi, welcome along. DJ Paul Spence here. It is West Wilts Radio. It is Saturday night. Oh, if you're listening on the repeat, it's Wednesday, I think. Yeah. No. Tuesday, 10 p.m. Welcome along. And tonight, I've dragged you along to a party where we're only playing Indian music from India, or my take on Indian music. The tablas, the flutes, the sitars, you know it. And what more famous song to start tonight with? From Slumdog Millionaire. You Are My Destiny. Jaho.

The Pussycat Dolls do it well, don't they? That's Jaho. You Are My Destiny. That's the scene in the railway station in India at the end of Slumdog Millionaire. You may remember that film. Oh. This is Sheila Chandra. Ever so lonely.

0: she brought the Indian diatonic scale to the British audience. She is an English singer, and that is Sheila Chandra. She is absolutely amazing, isn't she? Oh, well, now I've got a speech. You're going to love this. Gandhi, 1931. An archive speech. Here we go.
1: There is an indefinable, mysterious power that pervades everything. I feel it, though I do not power with, and yet defies all proof, because it is so unlike all that I perceive through my senses. It's the senses, but without God to a limited extent. Even in ordinary affairs, we know that people do not know who rules or why and how he rules. And yet they know that there is a power that certainly rules. In my tour last year in Mysore, I met many poor villagers, and I found upon inquiry that they did not know who ruled Mysore. They simply said, some god ruled it. If the knowledge of these poor people was so limited about their ruler, I, who am infinitely lesser in respect to God than they to their ruler, need not be surprised if I do not realize the presence of God, the King of Kings. Nevertheless, I do feel, as the poor villagers felt about Mysore, that there is orderliness in the universe. There is an unalterable law governing everything and every being that exists or lives. It is not a blind law, for no blind law can govern the conduct of living beings. And thanks to the marvelous researches of Sir J.C. Bose, it can now be proved that even matter is life. That law, then, which governs all life, is God. Law and the lawgiver are one. I may not deny the law or the lawgiver because I know so little about it or him.
0: What a cool cat Gandhi is, eh? Or was. He went to an English university and he studied law. And then he went back to India and just dressed in a little loincloth and his little round spectacles and just did lots of protest walking and supported lots of charities in India and trying to overturn the rule of British law. It was quite horrendous what the English were doing out in India. So well done, Gandhi, mate. Yeah, you can carry on doing that. And people like him have followed through.
1: All that change is living power that is changeless.
0: Time for some Bollywood now. Bole Shodinyan. Take your partners, please.

0: that's taken from the film Bolo Chidian, and it's just... the classic unrequited love. People marrying the wrong people. Ah, oh, they're so good at it though in Bollywood.
1: No.
0: Oh, yes. And then there's the scene. You might have heard that beautiful rhythm section there. Well, I've got another load of drums here now. This is the Mahakal drums, M-A-H-A-K-A-L drums. Prashant Songra.

I'm not going to argue with these guys. They are excellent drummers. They are master drummers. They are incredible. I hope you're wearing your sari tonight or your little decorated hat and joining in. This is DJ Paul Spence. We are doing India tonight on the after party. We have got a special treat for you next. Maybe you cast your mind back. You can remember George Harrison doing a concert to raise money for Bangladesh. And one of the performers at that concert was Ravi Shankar, and he played alongside Ali Akbar, and here is that extract. Here we go. Get rid of those drummers, and let's see, we can wind up Ravi Shankar. Is he gonna come? Is he ready? He is. Sitar Supremo.

0: Ravi Shankar and Ali Akbar Khan at the concert for Bangladesh, which there was a terrible famine in Bangladesh, and they helped relieve some of the suffering anyway. That was George Harrison organised that concert after they'd visited India earlier, a few years earlier. And one of the people who opened the Western eyes to this sort of music is Ravi Shankar, and also we've always had a close link in the UK with India, and one of the people noteworthy is a lady who is a Catholic nun, and she preached pretty much all the time about the poor. And this is her famous speech I'm going to play you next, called I Took In a Girl from the Street, when she's getting the Nobel Peace Prize.
1: I personally am most unworthy, but I brought a girl child from the street, and I could see in the face of the child, as child was hungry. God knows how many days they had not eaten. So I gave her a piece of bread. And the little one started eating the bread crumb by crumb. And I said to the child, eat the bread. Eat the bread. And she looked at me and said, I'm afraid to eat the bread, because I'm afraid when it is finished, I will be hungry again. This is a reality. Maybe we are not hungry for a piece of bread, but maybe there is somebody there in

0: those sliding violins. The guitar is replaced with a sitar. The tablas and the complicated rhythms going on. The Beatles from Sgt. Pepper's Lonely Hearts Club Band. Within You Without You. You're listening to DJ Paul Spence on a Saturday night. It is the after party.
1: Oh, doctor, I'm in trouble.
2: Well, goodness gracious me.
1: For every time a certain man is standing next to me, a flash comes to my face and my pulse begins.

0: remember that with one jab of my needle in the Punjab, how I cleared up beriberi and dreaded dysentery. But your complaint has got me really foxed.
1: Oh, doctor, touch my fingers.
0: Well, goodness gracious me.

0: 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Can I see your tongue? Nothing the matter with it. Put it away, please.
1: Maybe it's my back.
0: Maybe it is.
1: Shall I lie down?
0: Yes.
2: My initial diagnosis rules out measles and thrombosis, sleeping sickness, and as far as I can tell, influenza, inflammation, whooping cough, and night starvation. And you'll be so glad to hear that both your eyeballs are so clear that I can positively swear that you are well, Jagger.

0: Gracious?
1: How flirtatious?
0: Goodness gracious.
1: It is me.
0: It is you.
1: I'm sorry, it is us.
2: Peter Sellers and Sophia Loren hitting the charts in the 1960s. And this lot won Eurovision with a Bangra song. For Bulgaria, they're called Dara. The song's called Bangaranga. Take your partners, please.

0: Bangara by Dara, Eurovision winner this year. And this is the Jungle Book. Carla, the boa constrictor.
1: Trust.

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0: Constrictor, getting round Mowgli there. That was sung by Sterling Holloway in the Jungle Book, the original cartoon version. Absolutely amazing. And now, what else have we got in the entertainments tonight for DJ Paul Spence? It's the Ain't Half Ot Mum end credits.
1: So meet the gang.

0: on the BBC from 1974. That is the closing credits to A&R Hot Mum, and this is John Cooper Clark.
1: Hey, Jimmy, give me the gimmicks. Another day, another fad. Fun, yes, even for a minute, they're not bad, Dad. From the balmy days of the hula hoop craze to the skateboard panic of today.

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John Cooper Clarke. Yes, I put it in because it had a reference to Mahatma Gandhi's loincloth, and I've remembered that all my life. I have no idea. It's stuck in my mind. Here comes Coolie Dance. It's Kid Korrupt Pride. Jump along, please. 2, 3.

from a Green Sleeves release, Coolie Dance, it's called the album. It's absolutely full of gems like this. I want to do an actual party where I can play all these types of music. This is Kid Corrupt and a track called Pride. Well, I hope you've enjoyed my venture into India tonight. I've had an absolute gas. Hope you have too. It's the after party with DJ Paul Spence. It's every time this week. You may be a Wednesday listener. Remember, it's school tomorrow, so switch off your radio, switch off the light, go sleep. And I'm going to finish off with just a bit of Indian vibing here. Temple music leading into the street. Oh, he's still going. Yeah, you can't stop those dancers. And what I'll do, I'll try and put this one up on the old Mixcloud, because it's so good, this program, isn't it? I really like doing it. And I'll see you again next week. So it's Saturday at 11 o'clock and it's repeated at 10 o'clock on a Tuesday. 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
1: A Russian warship has fired warning shots at a UK-registered yacht in the English Channel. The MOD's investigating after the vessel drifted towards the frigate Admiral Grigorovich. The news comes as Britain's Chief of Defence Staff has warned the UK faces operational cuts without more cash. Air Chief Marshal Sir Richard Knighton says the defence spending review will have implications on the military.
2: It would be disingenuous of me to suggest that there is going to be no impact as a consequence of the settlement, and I will continue to make a clear and robust case for what I think the armed forces need in order to be able to be ready to do what the government asks of them.
1: The UK is to help reopen the Strait of Hormuz. Keir Starmer says he and French President Emmanuel Macron will lead a coalition of countries to get the shipping route up and running again. The UK's border force have seized their largest ever haul of cannabis. Officers have found 12 tonnes of the drug in Southampton, and France have beaten Senegal 3-1 in New York. That's the latest from Radio News Hub. I'm Dave. David Hall.
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That was a great start to the show with Tavern Queen from Desire Maria, a South African artist. Have you ever been promised the earth and the likelihood of that happening? This is Fat Chance by We Were Promised Jetpacks.

0: Kimono My House was my first introduction to this band. Taken from the Annette soundtrack, this is Sparks with So May We Start.
1: So, may we start?

When you have what is necessary, then you can declare, this is all I need. This is Social Hall.

Some people eat this, some people avoid. I've seen white lines painted over one. This is Roadkill by Squirrel Flower.

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From the historic and culturally significant city of Athens, we have Auto Night, Superstore and Juggernaut.

combining the baroque psychedelic sound of 60s bands with a modern and folky sonic punch. This is The Fernway with The Pike.

I could do with one of these with all the crazy things that I get up to in my life. This is Work Friends and Stunt Doubles.

heading towards the end of the show with the slow call multi-instrumentalist Madeline Johnson, who's better known as Midwife. The track is God is a Cop.

You've been listening to Bradford Calling, and my name is Joe. Thank you for spending your time here with me. Hopefully some of what you've heard this evening makes you want to go and investigate those artists a little further. Please stay safe, health, harmony and happiness to you all, wherever you may be. And playing us out, we have Elio Varesa with Zith 210125. Goodbye.

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1: Russia says one of its warships fired warning shots in the English Channel to avoid a collision with a UK-flagged yacht. Soldiers on board the Admiral Grigorovich fired after the vessel drifted towards the frigate in foggy conditions. It comes as the former Defence Secretary John Healey warned Russia is a bigger threat to the UK than ever before.
2: There could be an attack by Russia on NATO as soon as 2030. Security must run through the government like letters through a stick of rock.
1: President Trump says the peace deal with Iran stipulates they will never have a nuclear weapon. As part of the deal, the Strait of Hormuz will also reopen. Naomi Campbell's told a court hearing that identity fraud and deception by a fellow trustee of her former charity was to blame for a serious misuse of funds. The supermodel is trying to overturn a five-year charity ban against her. And trillionaire Elon Musk has bought an AI firm for $60 billion. That's the latest from Radio News Hub. I'm David Hole.
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1: A Russian warship has fired warning shots at a UK-registered yacht in the English Channel. The MOD's investigating after the vessel drifted towards the frigate Admiral Grigorevich. The news comes as Britain's Chief of Defence Staff has warned the UK faces operational cuts without more cash. Air Chief Marshal Sir Richard Knighton says the defence spending review will have implications on the military.
2: It would be disingenuous of me to suggest that there is going to be no impact as a consequence of the settlement, and I will continue to make a clear and robust case for what I think the armed forces need in order to be able to be ready to do what the government asks of them.
1: The UK is to help reopen the Strait of Hormuz. Sir Keir Starmer says he and French President Emmanuel Macron will lead a coalition of countries to get the shipping route up and running again. The UK's border force have seized their largest ever haul of cannabis. Officers have found 12 tonnes of the drug in Southampton, and France have beaten Senegal 3-1 in New York. That's the latest from Radio News Hub. I'm Dave.
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